0: himself, actually, just like how you would a normal person at the grocery store, right? Hi, my name's Trenton. What's yours?
1: Hogan got her into a life jacket, and his team was able to safely get her to dry land.
2: ABC's Sophie Flay. Subaru is recalling more than 541,000 Crosstrek, Forester, and Ascent SUVs because they were made with a certification label that lists the wrong gross axle weight rating. Federal safety investigators say it could lead to an overloaded vehicle and increase the likelihood of a crash. Major League Baseball is in early talks to have players compete in the 2028 Los Angeles Olympics. Dave Packer, ABC News.
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7: Thunderstorms will continue to move into the northern parts of our region this evening. Some could be severe with damaging winds, large hail, frequent lightning, heavy downpours, and a brief tornado or two is also possible. So stay weather aware. The storms will help to cool us off with temperatures dropping back into the upper 50s and low 60s by morning. We'll be drier tomorrow and more comfortable with temperatures in the low to mid 80s with a mix of sun and clouds. I'm Channel 3 First Alert meteorologist Allison Black.
4: Your voice in Burlington and Plattsburgh. WVMT.

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1: Fox News, I'm Tom Graham. The Pentagon restarting its blockade of Iranian ports this afternoon. U.S. forces also launching fresh attacks against Iran.
2: Strike aircraft launched from the George H.W. Bush and Abraham Lincoln. F-35Bs also launching from the amphibious assault ship Boxer. Tomahawk cruise missiles also fired from destroyers in the strike groups. Despite the American bombardment over the past week, Iran has been launching attacks of its own against neighboring Gulf states, including Kuwait and Bahrain, where U.S. troops are based.
1: Fox's Lucas Tomlinson. Floodwaters inundating parts of southern Texas with more wet weather threatening more states this week.
3: Days of storms will dump heavy rain over millions of people across parts of the South, Gulf Coast, and Texas through Friday, bringing a mounting flood threat, particularly over Texas's Big Bend and Hill Country regions.
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16: 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It's time to stop filming and start helping.
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0: Salgado Araujo 1 week ago. Harris County Commissioner Rodney Ellis says the fox is guarding the hen house.
1: We cannot ask the public to take ICE or DHS at their word.
0: Ellis is asking his fellow commissioners to approve funding for the local district attorney to conduct an investigation separate from the federal probe. Jim Ryan, ABC News.
2: New York Governor Kathy Hochul has signed an executive order blocking new large data centers for up to a year to protect the environment and energy grid.
3: Bring your own power or pay a premium to use the grid, because I already have a shortage of power for the existing businesses and our hardworking New Yorkers who are paying through the nose in utility bills. I can't say they're going to be charged more because of the existence of these companies.
2: The order also directs regulators to create standards that address environmental impacts, energy demand, and water usage. A bipartisan panel in Wisconsin finds that Elon Musk likely broke state law when he handed out $1 million checks to voters in the 2025 state Supreme Court election. Two-time Olympic gold medalist Suni Lee announced on Instagram that she is officially returning to competitive gymnastics. The 23-year-old calls it more than a comeback. The next summer games are in 2028 in Los Angeles. Dave Packer, ABC News.
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8: Thunderstorms will continue to move into the northern parts of our region this evening. Some could be severe with damaging winds, large hail, frequent lightning, heavy downpours, and a brief tornado or two is also possible. So stay weather aware. The storms will help to cool us off, with temperatures dropping back into the upper 50s and low 60s by morning. We'll be drier tomorrow and more comfortable with temperatures in the low to mid 80s with a mix of sun and clouds. I'm Channel 3 First Alert meteorologist Allison Black.
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0: Back to the last time you were in nature, what comes to mind? 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
3: Thunderstorms will continue to move into the northern parts of our region this evening. Some could be severe with damaging winds, large hail, frequent lightning, heavy downpours, and a brief tornado or two is also possible. So stay weather aware. The storms will help to cool us off with temperatures dropping back into the upper 50s and low 60s by morning. We'll be drier tomorrow and more comfortable with temperatures in the low to mid 80s with a mix of sun and clouds. I'm Channel 3 First Alert meteorologist Allison Black.
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0: way.
1: Hi, this is Tom from Catamount North. 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
3: Oh, man, Spain beats France 2-0 in the semis of the World Cup. Tomorrow, England takes on defending champ Argentina in the other semifinal. So Spain advances to the final. They shut out France on Bastille Day. Oh, man, say it ain't so. Now that Norway's out, I was rooting for France a little bit. I don't know why. But Spain, they say, is pretty good. I know absolutely nothing about soccer. So I'm getting this all second, third, fourth, and fifth hand. But for whatever reason, I was kind of rooting for France today. I don't know, Bastille Day, their Independence Day. I was kind of rooting for them, but no, not to be. Spain shut them out 2-0, and then England and Argentina tomorrow. I'm actually, believe it or not, I think I'm getting into this World Cup. I think I'm actually starting to, now that it's over, I'm starting to get into the World Cup a little bit. That watching that Norway thing was fun. That guy was Holland was pretty cool. De Gea, he became a bit of a folk hero. The Norway team became a bit of a cause celeb with the rowing thing. It was kind of a fun deal. All right, stay right there. Today, Elaine Kagan and Amy Coney Barrett testified in front of Congress today. It's the first time Supreme Court justices testified since 2019. They talked about security as well as ethics. And Elaine Kagan talking about there needs to be some sort of ethics committee, ethics something, some sort of independent ethics organization, panel, something, which was kind of interesting. And so it was somewhat collegial, somewhat not a normal sort of gotcha hearing. It's kind of actually kind of interesting. You don't get to hear the Supreme Court justices talk much. We'll come back and talk about what all that means. And then next hour, we got the national parks, part of our 250th celebration of this great country. And in hour number three, phone calls and text messages and everything else. Just getting started. America at Night, back in a moment.
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1: Fox News, I'm Tom Graham. The Pentagon announcing it's reinstated the blockade of Iranian ports today. U.S. military also launching new attacks targeting Iran, and Tehran has responded.
2: Iran has been launching attacks of its own against neighboring Gulf states, including Kuwait and Bahrain, where U.S. troops are based. An Emirati tanker hit by an Iranian cruise missile last night, killing one crew member and wounding eight others.
1: Fox's Lucas Tomlinson, ICE says it will pause most traffic stops to allow agents to receive more training. The move follows two high-profile deadly shootings involving immigration enforcement, one in Texas, the other in Maine.
3: Federal sources are telling Fox News ICE enforcement numbers are going to drop drastically. That's something they want people to expect, but they say the pause is necessary because agents have to go through additional training right away.
1: Fox's Alexis McAdams, America is listening to Fox News.
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0: Would you be willing to take folks to medical appointments so that they're not having to go alone? 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Our senior companions tell us that they look forward to their visits as much, if not more, than the folks they are matched with. They love what they do. Helping people feels good. They say they are not just friends, but feel like family. For more information about becoming a senior companion volunteer, please call the Senior Helpline at 1-800-642-5119.
1: Nice ride. Look at that shine and listen.

0: the vans are in motion, leading to injuries, and that this could affect more than 800,000 Odysseys made between 2010 and 2017. NHTSA says they're currently conducting a technical review.
1: ABC's Mike Dubusky. A sheriff's deputy in Michigan helped pull two boys to safety who were trapped in a house fire. The Oakland County Sheriff's Office says it happened last Friday. The deputy, first on the scene, grabbed a trash can, put it under a second-story window, and climbed up to reach the boys, aged 10 and 12. They were treated for smoke inhalation and released from the hospital. Dave Packer, ABC News.
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6: Thunderstorms will continue to move into the northern parts of our region this evening. Some could be severe with damaging winds, large hail, frequent lightning, heavy downpours, and a brief tornado or two is also possible. So stay weather aware. The storms will help to cool us off with temperatures dropping back into the upper 50s and low 60s by morning. We'll be drier tomorrow and more comfortable with temperatures in the low to mid 80s with a mix of sun and clouds. I'm Channel 3 First Alert meteorologist Allison Black.
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4: Thunderstorms will continue to move into the northern parts of our region this evening. Some could be severe with damaging winds, large hail, frequent lightning, heavy downpours, and a brief tornado or two is also possible. So stay weather aware. The storms will help to cool us off with temperatures dropping back into the upper 50s and low 60s by morning. We'll be drier tomorrow and more comfortable with temperatures in the low to mid 80s with a mix of sun and clouds. I'm Channel 3 First Alert meteorologist Allison Black.
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8: All right, straight ahead, we got open phones, some voicemails, text messages, all that straight ahead. Let me leave you with this little nugget of information. So we were talking about this hour about Kitty Hawk, North Carolina, and Orville and Wilbur Wright, who were bicycle mechanics, right? They owned a bike shop in Ohio, and they got this crazy idea that they could build a plane. And so they built the plane, and as you heard our guest say, right, found Kitty Hawk, North Carolina, and used it for the wind, and it was a out-of-the-way place, so they could do it in secret and private. And in 1903, right, had a 12-second flight that changed the world. So we know the history of flight, right? And that was 1903, and what, 66 years later, in 1969, man landed on the moon. It took 66 years to go from 12 seconds in air to an American landing on the surface of the moon. Think about that for a second. Think about the technology leaps in 66 years. So you go from 12 seconds to landing on the moon. It's pretty amazing stuff. But listen to this, and this has always fascinated me. Charles Lindbergh, right? In between 1903 and 1969, Charles Lindbergh, right, his historic flight over the Atlantic Ocean. Do you know that Charles Lindbergh knew both Orville and Wilbur Wright and Neil Armstrong? I think that's amazing. One, I mean, I'm sure other people knew, but the fact that the flight goes from 12 seconds to the moon in 66 years, and Orville, the man who invented it and the man who landed on the moon, the same guy knew the man who invented it and the man who landed on the moon. That is an amazing story. To me, that's what makes America great, among the million other things. But

0: Great little history trivia question for you. I got another trivia question for you that I found out today. Stumped everybody in the office. I'll get to that next hour. Our open phones segment. 1-844-262-4729. Our executive director is Alex Hinton. Our engineer tonight is Richard Good. I'm McGraw Milhaven, and this is America at Night.
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5: From ABC News, I'm Dave Packer. A day after an armed suspect was arrested near Capitol Hill, telling police he was going to the Supreme Court, two Supreme Court justices asking Congress for additional funding to keep them safe. ABC's Jay O'Brien has more from Washington.
6: Justices Amy Coney Barrett and Elena Kagan pleading for more security funding, saying they face an alarming rise in threats. Barrett describing a swatting incident at her home just last month.
7: One of my teenage sons opened the door to go out with friends and saw in our street, it was full of police cars who had responded to a false report of gunshots and raised voices in my home.
6: Last year, a man was sentenced to 8 years in prison for planning to assassinate Justice Brett Kavanaugh.
5: President Trump making an about-face after saying the U.S. would charge ships to sail through the Strait of Hormuz. ABC's Mary Bruce reports.
8: President Trump announced the plan.
9: We're going to guard it. We're going to get paid for guarding it. A lot of money.
8: Trump contradicting what his own Secretary of State said just last month.
10: No country is allowed to charge tolls or fees on an international waterway.
8: A full about-face.
11: I don't think anybody should be able to charge a fee for the Strait.
8: Trump changing his tune after oil prices soared and American Gulf allies called to complain.
5: A pause in ICE traffic stops as President Trump's border czar Tom Homan Tuesday defended the training of ICE officers following the fatal shooting of a 26-year-old Colombian man as he drove to work in Maine Monday.
12: I don't know the specifics of these agents that are involved, but it's under investigation, and we'll find out how the investigation lands.
5: It was the second such shooting in a week, coming after another fatal shooting during a traffic stop in Houston. An investigation being launched into a pontoon boat that capsized on the San Francisco Bay Tuesday, leaving one person dead and launching a search for two missing people. 19 people were said to be on board when it went down. You're listening to ABC News.
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5: One bill moving through Congress would make daylight saving permanent.
15: By a vote of 308-117, the House passed a bipartisan bill to make daylight savings time permanent nationwide. The bill, entitled the Sunshine Protection Act of 2025, has the support of President Trump and would end the twice-yearly changing of the clocks while allowing states to opt out. The legislation now heads to the Senate, where it faces an uncertain future. In 2022, the Senate passed a similar version, but it wasn't taken up by the House. Peter Haralambos, ABC News.
5: A tropical depression has formed off the Pacific coast of Mexico and could become a hurricane this week. No watches or warnings are in effect. Minnesota's the latest state to battle life-threatening wildfires.
16: A scorching summer heat dome baking most of the country. 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
2: Fox News, I'm Sue Guzman. The Pentagon reinstating its blockade of Iranian ports. U.S. forces also launching fresh attacks against Iran.
3: Strike aircraft launched from the George H.W. Bush and Abraham Lincoln. F-35Bs also launching from the amphibious assault ship Boxer. Tomahawk cruise missiles also fired from destroyers and the strike groups. Despite the American bombardment over the past week, Iran has been launching attacks of its own against neighboring Gulf states, including Kuwait and Bahrain, where U.S. troops are based.
2: Fox's Lucas Tomlinson. Floodwaters have inundated parts of South Texas, with more wet weather threatening more states this week.
4: Days of storms will dump heavy rain over millions of people across parts of the South, Gulf Coast, and Texas through Friday, bringing a mounting flood threat, particularly over Texas's Big Bend and Hill Country regions.
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3: Thunderstorms will continue to move into the northern parts of our region this evening. Some could be severe with damaging winds, large hail, frequent lightning, heavy downpours, and a brief tornado or two is also possible. So stay weather aware. The storms will help to cool us off with temperatures dropping back into the upper 50s and low 60s by morning. We'll be drier tomorrow and more comfortable with temperatures in the low to mid 80s with a mix of sun and clouds. I'm Channel 3 First Alert meteorologist Allison Black.

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3: All right, let's get sneak a couple more text messages in here. Let's go to Ronald is in Phoenix, Arizona. Ronald, hello.
4: I think you should do a section on the Communist Party in the United States because the Communist Party is going to take over. I think that's a good idea.
3: All right, the Communist Party. Is he referring to the Democrats or like the real Communist Party? Like there's a real Communist Party that calls themselves the Communists. I'm a little confused, but I'll take it under advisement. Joe in Connecticut, welcome to America at Night.
5: Good evening, Mr. McGraw. 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
3: 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Same phone number for everything, 1-844-262-4729. 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That's going to do it for us. Thanks for listening. Thanks for putting up with me. As always, our executive director is Alex Hinton. Our engineer tonight is Richard Good. I'm McGraw Milhaven, and this is America at Night on Westwood.
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0: nothing.
1: President Trump has warned states not to regulate the AI industry. 26 Meta employees are suing the company, accusing the Facebook owner of using artificial intelligence to select people for layoffs, targeting those on medical, parental, or family leave. The company announced the layoffs in May. Meta says in a statement that workforce management and organizational decisions are made by people, not AI. Dave Packer, ABC News.
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4: 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And Kevin Bloom is running for Chittenden County Sheriff.
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6: We're tracking strong to potentially significant severe thunderstorms this overnight into the early morning. Overall activity will be diminishing through the late night, early morning, with temperatures dropping into those upper 60s, low 70s. We will be seeing some isolated showers throughout the day Wednesday, but overall sunshine should develop and remain. Temperatures in those upper 80s, with much less humid conditions developing into Thursday and Friday. For Channel 3, I'm First Alert Meteorologist Gunnar Consul.

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1: News. I'm Ted Lindner. The late Senator Lindsey Graham's younger sister, Darlene Graham Nordone, sworn in on Tuesday to finish out the remainder of her brother's term. Senator John Kennedy on Fox's The Will Cain Show, remembering Senator Graham.
2: I loved Lindsey. He was like a small earthquake. Even when he was utterly and gloriously wrong, you couldn't get mad at him.
1: Graham shockingly passed away Saturday night at the age of 71. The Pentagon announced it's reinstated the blockade of Iranian ports on Tuesday.
3: As of 4 o'clock today, the naval blockade is back on. But President Trump does not regret initiating the ceasefire, despite new estimates from S&P Global Mint that while it was in effect, the regime moved more than 82 million barrels of crude.
1: Fox's Jackie Heinrich. 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
8: This is a Bloomberg Money Minute. On Capitol Hill, the head of the Consumer Financial Protection Bureau will face the House Financial Services Committee today and the Senate Banking Committee tomorrow to defend his overhaul of the agency. Russell Vaught's handling of the Bureau's enforcement work is likely to draw scrutiny amid evidence that it interceded in ways that appeared to benefit big businesses at expense of consumers. Vaught and his deputies have dropped more than three dozen lawsuits and settlements initiated by prior administrations. United Airlines posts earnings today, and although the higher airfares it's charging usually would benefit the bottom line, it may not do so this time, amid record high fuel costs as well as higher labor costs. The market will listen closely for clues about how the traveling public is faring, especially higher income travelers willing to pay premium, who've become a bigger part of the industry's financial model, and are seen as at least somewhat insulated from the larger economic malaise. Andrew O'Day, Bloomberg Radio.
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1: We're tracking strong to potentially significant severe thunderstorms this overnight into the early morning. Overall activity will be diminishing through the late night, early morning, with temperatures dropping into those upper 60s, low 70s. We will be seeing some isolated showers throughout the day Wednesday, but overall sunshine should develop and remain. Temperatures in those upper 80s, with much less humid conditions developing into Thursday and Friday. For Channel 3, I'm First Alert Meteorologist Gunnar Konsol.

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4: We're tracking strong to potentially significant severe thunderstorms this overnight into the early morning. Overall activity will be diminishing through the late night, early morning, with temperatures dropping into those upper 60s, low 70s. We will be seeing some isolated showers throughout the day Wednesday, but overall sunshine should develop and remain. Temperatures in those upper 80s, with much less humid conditions developing into Thursday and Friday. For Channel 3, I'm First Alert Meteorologist Gunnar Konsol.

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1: News. I'm Sue Guzman. The Pentagon announcing it has reinstated the blockade of Iranian ports Tuesday. U.S. military also launching new attacks targeting Iran, and Tehran has responded.
2: Iran has been launching attacks of its own against neighboring Gulf states, including Kuwait and Bahrain, where U.S. troops are based. An Emirati tanker hit by an Iranian cruise missile last night, killing one crew member and wounding eight others.
1: Fox's Lucas Tomlinson, ICE says, is going to pause most traffic stops to allow agents to receive more training. The move following two high-profile deadly shootings involving immigration enforcement, one of them in Texas, the other in Maine.
3: Federal sources are telling Fox News ICE enforcement numbers are going to drop drastically. That's something they want people to expect. But they say the pause is necessary because agents have to go through additional training right away.
1: Fox's Alexis McAdams reporting. 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
8: This is a Bloomberg Money Minute. Monday, it was a dozen state attorneys general. Now it's the Writers Guild of America suing Paramount Skydance, hoping to stop its $110 billion buyout of Warner Brothers Discovery. The group says the deal that would bring together two of Hollywood's five legacy studios, along with a host of TV operations, would harm competition in the markets for film and television writing. The lawsuits from the states and the Writers Guild are the most sizable opposition to a merger that's already won federal clearance. Amid the outbreak of a parasite that causes severe diarrhea and has sickened thousands of people across the U.S., Taco Bell has removed some ingredients at select restaurants as a precaution. Although there is no confirmed link to any specific ingredient or supplier, the outbreak may be tied to contaminated lettuce or salad greens. Michigan appears to be the epicenter of the outbreak, but so far more than 30 states have reported infections in the past 2 weeks. Andrew O'Day, Bloomberg Radio.
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We're tracking strong to potentially significant severe thunderstorms this overnight into the early morning. Overall activity will be diminishing through the late night, early morning, with temperatures dropping into those upper 60s, low 70s. We will be seeing some isolated showers throughout the day Wednesday, but overall sunshine should develop and remain. Temperatures in those upper 80s, with much less humid conditions developing into Thursday and Friday. For Channel 3, I'm First Alert Meteorologist Gunnar Konsol.

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4: We're tracking strong to potentially significant severe thunderstorms this overnight into the early morning. Overall activity will be diminishing through the late night, early morning, with temperatures dropping into those upper 60s, low 70s. We will be seeing some isolated showers throughout the day Wednesday, but overall sunshine should develop and remain. Temperatures in those upper 80s, with much less humid conditions developing into Thursday and Friday. For Channel 3, I'm First Alert Meteorologist Gunnar Consul.

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1: Fox News, I'm Ted Linder. The Pentagon announced it's reinstated the blockade of Iranian ports. The U.S. military also launching new attacks targeting Iran. Tehran responding.
2: Iran has been launching attacks of its own against neighboring Gulf states, including Kuwait and Bahrain, where U.S. troops are based. An Emirati tanker hit by an Iranian cruise missile last night, killing one crew member and wounding eight others.
1: Fox's Lucas Tomlinson. ICE says it'll pause most traffic stops to allow agents to receive more training. The move following two high-profile deadly shootings involving immigration enforcement, one in Texas, the other in Maine.
3: Federal sources are telling Fox News ICE enforcement numbers are going to drop drastically. That's something they want people to expect. But they say the pause is necessary because agents have to go through additional training right away.
1: Fox's Alexis McAdams. 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
6: This is a Bloomberg Money Minute. OpenAI is getting into the hardware biz. The company behind ChatGPT is developing a mobile smart speaker to serve as a companion that can control smart home appliances and tap into ChatGPT's abilities. The device is designed to become increasingly personalized as it gains a deeper understanding of its owner over time, and its defining feature will be its personality and ability to connect on a human-like level with users. Although OpenAI plans to unveil the device this year and release it next year, the launch could be delayed due to a lawsuit from Apple, which accuses OpenAI of stealing trade secrets to accelerate development of devices. OpenAI says it's unaware of any evidence that Apple's claims have merit. The day after five of the nation's biggest banks, Bank of America, Citigroup, Goldman Sachs, J.P. Morgan Chase, and Wells Fargo, reported far stronger than forecast earnings, Morgan Stanley is set to report today with similar results expected. Andrew wrote,
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0: com.
1: We're tracking strong to potentially significant severe thunderstorms this overnight into the early morning. Overall activity will be diminishing through the late night, early morning, with temperatures dropping into those upper 60s, low 70s. We will be seeing some isolated showers throughout the day Wednesday, but overall sunshine should develop and remain. Temperatures in those upper 80s, with much less humid conditions developing into Thursday and Friday. For Channel 3, I'm First Alert Meteorologist Gunnar Konsol.

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4: We're tracking strong to potentially significant severe thunderstorms this overnight into the early morning. Overall activity will be diminishing through the late night, early morning, with temperatures dropping into those upper 60s, low 70s. We will be seeing some isolated showers throughout the day Wednesday, but overall sunshine should develop and remain. Temperatures in those upper 80s, with much less humid conditions developing into Thursday and Friday. For Channel 3, I'm First Alert Meteorologist Gunnar Konsol.

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1: Fox News, I'm Sue Guzman. The Pentagon announcing it's reinstating the blockade of Iranian ports. This as the U.S. military launched new attacks targeting Iran.
2: Iran has been launching attacks of its own against neighboring Gulf states, including Kuwait and Bahrain, where U.S. troops are based. An Emirati tanker hit by an Iranian cruise missile last night, killing one crew member and wounding eight others.
1: Fox's Lucas Tomlinson, Jordan says it shot down three ballistic missiles from Iran. House has approved a bill that would move the U.S. to daylight saving time permanently.
3: The yeas are 308, the nays are 117. The bill is passed.
1: So-called Sunshine Protection Act now heads to the Senate, where its future is uncertain. And the Trump administration has told ICE enforcement officers to suspend most vehicle stops following two deadly shootings in a little over a week. 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
16: This is a Bloomberg Money Minute. On Capitol Hill, the head of the Consumer Financial Protection Bureau will face the House Financial Services Committee today and the Senate Banking Committee tomorrow to defend his overhaul of the agency. Russell Vaught's handling of the Bureau's enforcement work is likely to draw scrutiny amid evidence that it interceded in ways that appeared to benefit big businesses at the expense of consumers. Vaught and his deputies have dropped more than three dozen lawsuits and settlements initiated by prior administrations. United Airlines posts earnings today, and although the higher airfares it's charging usually would benefit the bottom line, it may not do so this time amid record high fuel costs as well as higher labor costs. The market will listen closely for clues about how the traveling public is faring, especially higher income travelers willing to pay premium who've become a bigger part of the industry's financial model and are seen as at least somewhat insulated from the larger economic malaise. Andrew O'Day, Bloomberg Radio.
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1: We're tracking strong to potentially significant severe thunderstorms this overnight into the early morning. Overall activity will be diminishing through the late night, early morning, with temperatures dropping into those upper 60s, low 70s. We will be seeing some isolated showers throughout the day Wednesday, but overall sunshine should develop and remain. Temperatures in those upper 80s, with much less humid conditions developing into Thursday and Friday. For Channel 3, I'm First Alert meteorologist Gunnar Konsol.

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2: 32.
3: It's 26 minutes after the top of the hour. It's now the third death involving ICE agents in 1 week. Jennifer King reports a man died during an encounter with immigration agents, this time in Florida.
4: Authorities say a man running from federal officers in northeast Florida was struck and killed early Tuesday morning by a tractor trailer. The 28-year-old was among four occupants of a vehicle that stopped in the parking lot of a gas station and convenience store in St. Augustine. Police say that during the encounter with agents from ICE and Homeland Security investigations, the four fled on foot, with one darting across a busy road into the path of a semi-truck. Florida Highway Patrol spokesman Sergeant Dylan Bryan says the driver stopped and tried to render aid, but the man died at the scene. It marks the third death in about a week involving encounters with ICE agents. I'm Jennifer King.
3: It's not who you know, it's who you are. A man pulled over by police in Las Vegas heading to the airport was not ticketed after he told the officer who stopped him who he was. Correspondent Haya Panjwani reports that driver was the governor of Nevada.
5: The governor of Nevada was pulled over in a traffic stop, but he wasn't ticketed. In video from the Las Vegas Metropolitan Police Department.
6: Good. Sergeant Chico Metro Police, the reason I'm stopping you is for the red light violation back there. Your right turn onto Guile 2. So you're good to go, sir. Appreciate you. Have a good day.
5: The governor immediately identified himself as Lombardo, and the interaction with the police officer who stopped him lasted about 15 seconds. The governor's campaign says he was stopped briefly over a question about whether he had come to a full stop before turning right on red. The campaign says the governor fully complied with all instructions. The president of a police union that endorsed the governor says it's common practice to let a driver go without a citation. Lombardo's campaign said the governor and his wife were headed to the airport when they were pulled over. I'm Haya Panjwani.
3: America in the Morning for Wednesday, July 15th, 2026, is produced by Jeff McKay. I'm Clayton Neville in for John Trout, and this is Westwood One.
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8: Fox News, I'm Ted Lindner. The Pentagon announcing its reinstate of the blockade of Iranian ports Tuesday. The U.S. military also launching new attacks targeting Iran. Tehran responding.
9: Iran has been launching attacks of its own against neighboring Gulf states, including Kuwait and Bahrain, where U.S. troops are based. An Emirati tanker hit by an Iranian cruise missile last night, killing one crew member and wounding eight others.
8: Fox's Lucas Tomlinson. The 2026 Major League Baseball All-Star Game in the books. The American League defeating the National League in Philly 4-0. New York Yankees outfielder Cody Bellinger named the Ted Williams Most Valuable Player, securing the honor for the American League by hitting a two-out, two-run single in the first inning. And the House has passed a bill to make daylight saving time permanent, known as the Sunshine Protection Act. It passed 308-117. It would put the country on the time currently observed from March to November, unless the state exempts itself. The bill now moves on to the Senate. 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
1: We're waking up warm and muggy this Wednesday morning, near 71 degrees after a stormy overnight. Clouds linger early, then skies clear this afternoon with highs in the upper 80s. Wildfire smoke should be thinner than yesterday, which means we should see a little bit more blue skies today without as much haze. An isolated shower is possible later today, but most towns stay dry. Tonight turns mostly clear and more comfortable, near 64. Thursday is sunny and warm with afternoon showers likely. For Channel 3, I'm First Alert Meteorologist Gunnar Consul.
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tires in just a couple of weeks. Governor Phil Scott says Loan will be promoted and will oversee nearly 400 people, including more than 300 sworn state troopers. Loan began his career with state police in 2007 as a trooper himself. City Council in Burlington has given unanimous approval to a new battery storage facility during Monday night's meeting. The Burlington Electric Department presented the proposal to city leaders. The proposal will create a new addition to the McNeil Generating Station. Energy storage facilities, more commonly referred to as BESS or Battery Energy Storage Systems, can hold energy generated from renewable sources like wind and solar to be used at a later time. BED says the site would be run by Kearsarge Energy, which is based out of Massachusetts. The utility has been pursuing the project for about 2 years now. Vermont, of course, known for its green mountains, its lack of billboards, and its maple creamies. And now there's a new way to explore that sweet offering. It's called the Vermont Creamy Passport. And just like the real one, you can get a stamp for visiting different locations. The passport's creator, Adam Rice, started issuing them in April and has now sold 3,000 so far. There are 70 participating creamy shops around the state. Today's weather from WCAX is next. I'm Jared Cirillo, WVMT News.

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3: We're waking up warm and muggy this Wednesday morning, near 71 degrees after a stormy overnight. Clouds linger early, then skies clear this afternoon with highs in the upper 80s. Wildfire smoke should be thinner than yesterday, which means we should see a little bit more blue skies today without as much haze. An isolated shower is possible later today, but most towns stay dry. Tonight turns mostly clear and more comfortable near 64. Thursday is sunny and warm with afternoon showers likely. For Channel 3, I'm First Alert Meteorologist Gunnar Konsol.
4: Thanks for that, Gunner. And here are your current temps in the Champlain Valley on this Wednesday morning. It's 74 degrees in Burlington, 74 degrees across the pond in Plattsburgh, 72 degrees up in Franklin County in St. Albans, and a mere 71 degrees down in Addison County in Middlebury on your News Talk Station, WVMT.

and welcome to the Morning Drive, wherever you're listening to us. It's time to get up and rise and shine, and let's get this day going. It is not starting out as a beautiful day. It's kind of dark out there. When I was coming in, I was like, is it nighttime still? It seemed to be getting darker as I was driving in. And I know we had some huge thunderstorm alerts in the area. Really, they were supposed to be really big ones. I don't know. I think they did hit in different places. I don't know if we're still under any alert or not, but it definitely had this sort of feeling of a threat out there anyway. But last night was the Major League Baseball All-Star Game, for those of you who are baseball fans, which I am a huge baseball fan. And the night before was the Home Run Derby, and both kept me up a little later than I should have been, as usual. But the American League won the All-Star Game last night 4-0. Most people feel like the National League is better this year. They have the better records, and most people just say the National League has now got is the better league. But the American League did win the All-Star Game 4-0. 15 strikeouts from the American League pitchers, and a New York Yankee was the MVP. Cody Bellinger with a two-run single early in the game that held up, basically. Also, Ben Rice got an RBI base hit, so the Yankees had a lot to do with the American League winning the All-Star Game. So I was pretty excited about that. They also had a great ceremony. I mean, there's a lot of things I do criticize about Major League Baseball that they've done wrong, including some rules changes, like the dumb, really dumb idea of having ghost runners in extra innings. I mean, you can't get much more dumb than that. But they did have some great ceremonies at the beginning. Keeping in mind the 250th anniversary of our country, the greatest country on earth. They had the players come out and sign a book with it, like a quail pen, like the old pens back in the old days. And they had a lot of great ceremonies that brought out sort of the best of Major League Baseball, and it was great. It was really great because to me, baseball still is the national pastime. I know a lot of people would say it's football really now, and I get it. But

0: For me, it's still, I love football, but I'm still, baseball's still the best for me. So now, and I was disappointed to hear in the middle of the night, though, that we had a Yankee beat reporter who comes on with us every once in a while, and he was supposed to be on today at 8:30, give us the All-Star break, talking about the All-Star game, the All-Star break, the second half of the season starting, which is a little bit past the halfway point now. But sent me an email, I think I got it at 4 o'clock in the morning, saying, stayed up late for the All-Star game and going to have to reschedule. So it's like, wait, you knew you were covering the All-Star game? So anyway, we lost Brian Hoke for today, but we have still have a big show left because you know what? Our pal Sharon from Snowflake Chocolate is going to be with us, as well as Governor Phil Scott. That's always big. Kevin Bloom is going to be with us. And of course, he had a very spirited appearance on this show a few months ago in the big race for sheriff. And they've got a great article on that race for sheriff between Dan Gamelin and Kevin Bloom in VT Digger. So check that out. And he'll be on at 8 o'clock. So big show, a really big shoe ahead of us here. Good morning, Anthony. How's it going?
1: Hey, good morning, sir. It's going okay.
0: Is it still really dark outside?
1: Yeah, it is. It still looks kind of gloomy, although it's getting better. You didn't get any rain up here, huh?
0: I don't know what happened in the middle of the night.
1: I can tell you what where
0: you didn't get any rain.
1: It all shifted south. I was in the epicenter of it. I was like worried about everything up north, and everybody was saying, "Oh, I'm by the Canadian border, the tornadoes, and this and that." And no, we got it all down south. Quite a bit of it. It was probably the most lightning I've experienced in a long, long time.
0: Wow.
1: It was good. I mean, if you're into lightning, it wasn't a ton of wind, but they were pretty intense, and the rain came down pretty hard. And
0: a lightning show can be something to watch. I don't like it because it scares my dog.
1: Well, yeah, and our dogs usually aren't that bothered by it, but that'll give you an idea how intense it was, because the one that usually doesn't care about anything was curled up next to me, just shuddering. So, and then, you know, you grab your phone. What's nice is you have an instant radar in your pocket, right? You can just pick it up and click on whatever weather app.
0: Easy push radar. Say.
1: Yeah, I know. And I'm like, there's nothing to the north. There's nothing to the south. And I'm like, wait a minute. We're that little dot right there. And it was like, just shot right across southern Addison County. And so it was a nice light show last night. I'm guessing, what was it, like 2 to 3:30 or so. But good times.
0: Now, one of our listeners just sent me a text saying forest fires from Canada and Colorado are causing the darkness and the weird sun. And it's real. I was driving in, like I said, and it was lighter. And then I was starting to think to myself, oh, I'm starting to get to the point where it's dark driving in already. Mm. And it's like, oh, wait a minute. No, it's getting darker as I'm driving in. It's just getting darker and darker as I'm driving in.
1: Yeah, I think, and what they were saying yesterday afternoon was that the winds had shifted and the fires. I didn't realize how bad the fires were until yesterday. I was like, God, why is it so dark? But the blessing is it reduced the intensity of the sun, right, in the afternoon. So it didn't heat things up as much as they expected. So it really reduced the severity of the weather, particularly the tornadoes and the high winds. That's my understanding. I'm not a meteorologist. I like to play one on the radio occasionally, but so the reason my eyes were burning and I was coughing, what turned out to be the smoke, not the fact that I fixed the lawnmower and mowed some lawn yesterday. And then the smoke apparently helped mitigate the potential nasty weather. So we got that going for us, which is kind of nice.
0: Which is nice.
1: Yeah.
0: How about that story? This is I'm looking at WCX. How about the story yesterday up in Lake Willoughby where someone's iPhone crash detection feature. Do you have that on your phone, a crash detection feature? I might have it and not even know it.
1: I think there's
0: a lot of phones have this crash detection feature.
1: Mm-hmm.
0: And then yesterday it sent more than a dozen emergency agencies scrambling to Lake Willoughby, beautiful Lake Willoughby, on Monday after a hiker dropped his phone off a cliff.
1: Oh.
0: But that same thing has been credited with saving lives, of course.
1: Right.
0: A hiker dropped their iPhone off a cliff on Mount Pisgah, triggering Apple's crash detection feature. First responders were immediately dispatched to look for signs of distress and a

0: plane crash. The hiker did not know the alert was sent because they did not have cell service. So here were people who were scrambling up to Lake Willoughby thinking right. there'd been a plane crash.
1: Yeah. Because
0: of this phone detection center. He lost his phone, dropped his phone off a cliff. It's, I mean, I don't know if I have that on my phone or not.
1: I think a lot of us do and don't realize it.
0: Because my phone does things that I have no idea about anyway.
1: Yeah, well, like, I think last night, what is it, was it last night or the night before? I said we're going to do a software upgrade, which are always fun. And then that changes a lot of the settings. They say it doesn't, but I find that it seems to. No, but then ironically, I did see that there was a plane crash in northern New York.
0: Yes.
1: That three people, Harristown, federal, yep, three people died. FlightAware shows an aviation company based out of Ocean City, New Jersey, arrived in Saranac Lake on Monday, left that same night from the Adirondack Regional Airport. But during takeoff from the airport, the flight crashed into a wooded area on a portion of the Adirondack Rail Trail, 2 miles from northwest from the Saranac Lake.
0: Yeah, real tragedy. It was awful.
1: You know, the phone stuff is great. And I'm sure it saved a lot of lives, but, you know, it's also going to create false positives, right? Or how do you solve that, right? I mean,
0: well, I have a feeling it's one of those things, though, that the positives outweigh the negatives, like yeah. in the sense that in this story, they also say the same iPhone feature saved a Mississippi teenager's life last month after he was in a car crash. The teen's phone automatically sent an alert to emergency services and his emergency contact, his dad. And his dad says in this story, I'm fully convinced that without that service, that they would have been here for possibly hours. His son, that could have possibly been catastrophic.
1: Yeah.
0: So there are plenty of examples to where that phone detection has saved lives.
1: Sure.
0: So here, I mean, it didn't cost anybody a life or anything, but
1: no.
0: it just did create a possible emergency where there was a thought to be emergency situation where there wasn't one.
1: Let's go to the phones. Good morning. You're live on the Morning Drive.
2: Hey, remember a couple of weeks ago I was telling you about a rabbit hole you could go down about conspiracy theories about the Trump meddling with the election coming up?
1: Sure.
2: Do you hear what he's going to be talking about tonight?
0: I heard he's talking about rigged elections, isn't he?
1: Is he?
2: Yes, he is. And he's going to say that the two Georgia senators are illegitimate.
0: Oh, God.
1: Good times.
2: So he's moving closer to trying to confiscate ballots and meddle with the elections this fall because he knows he's toast.
0: That stuff, just people are so tired of that.
1: Yeah.
2: Yep. Not all of them. There's millions that aren't.
0: Well, there's not all of them. You bring up any issue, you're not going to say everybody. You know, people that love Trump love whatever Trump does. People that hate Trump.
2: There's about 25%
0: hate whatever
2: of the voters. Voting base that is like hardcore gonna ride or die with him,
0: right? And yeah. It goes both ways. There are people that he could cure cancer and would hate him no matter what he does, and there are people that no matter what he does love what he does.
2: I would like him if he cured cancer because it killed both my parents. So
0: I'm not speaking for every individual.
2: I know, just say it.
0: Yeah, exactly. And cancer killed my brother and my sister.
2: TV for an hour and a half and complain about the 2020 election and how foreigners were interfering. Well, they interfere with all of our elections. It's a matter of did they impact the result.
1: Yeah, I don't know. I was thinking about you this morning listening to what's going on with Iran, and I'm like... Yeah, I don't know. We'll see how this goes. I hadn't heard about the Georgia thing yet, but I'm not surprised.
2: Well, he's already rolled into Fulton and confiscated all their ballots.
1: And we'll see how it goes.
2: We know how it goes.
0: Well, we'll be watching tonight, and we'll see what he says.
1: Yeah.
2: I'm not watching that. I've got to go to bed.
0: I didn't say you.
1: You already know what he's going to say.
0: You've seen
1: the speech. You already know what he's going to say.
2: Because he's not going to stop talking.
0: Well, that's
2: sundowning time. This is when he gets rolling.
0: That's one of his things too. It's like less can be better.
1: Yeah.
0: Longer speeches that go on and on forever are not the best.
1: No.
0: Make it
1: kill that one president.
0: Same as state.
2: I don't mind them if they're not all about himself.
0: Well, I don't like. I mean, I don't care what it is. Super long speeches are not the most effective speeches.
1: Who's the president?
2: Do that. Castro.
3: True. Right. Who's the president?
0: Thanks for the call.

0: gave such that he gave that long speech at his inauguration, and then he died in pneumonia.
1: That was William Henry Harrison. He was the ninth president, elected in 1840, I think. Yeah, he gave a long. At the time, he was the oldest president. Right now, he'd be just a kid. Like, he's 68, 69 years old. But he gave a long speech. It was not a good day, very cold. And he got, I think, pneumonia and ended up dying. He basically had to be the least consequential president because he basically, I mean, he was technically president, but...
0: like 10 days?
1: Yeah, I mean, well, yeah. He was incapacitated right after that, too.
0: I know.
1: So, John
0: long
1: Tyler.
0: Speeches, long speeches quite often don't work out.
1: Well, but that one really didn't work out.
0: No, I know.
1: But just generally, longer speeches, they're not as effective. I mean, people that think you got to just keep going on and on and on, no matter if you like the speech, you don't like it, you like what he's saying, you don't like what he's saying, just... It's less effective just because by droning on and on,
0: mm-hmm.
1: you can make these the points you want to make. People get tired of listening.
0: Honestly. Always leave them wanting more. Right.
1: That was the George Costanza. Right. Yeah. Get them laughing. Walk off
0: and
1: the stage.
0: And then walk away.
1: Walk away.
0: Boom. That's my thing. I dropped the mic.
1: All right. We got to take a break in a minute. Let's grab a quick phone call first.
0: All right. Let's go to the phones. Good morning. You're live on the Morning Drive.
1: Ooh, I lost that one. Let's try another one.
0: All right. Good morning. You're live on the Morning Drive.
2: Good morning, guys. So, over the last few years, you see these little bleeps come up on your phone about how these ballots maybe weren't real, and I'm going to go on this morning's topic of elections. And, you know... It does seem a little funky to me that Joe Biden would receive more votes than Obama or anybody else ever when he never left his basement. I mean, that seems a little weird. And the mail-in ballots certainly have shown nobody else does it anymore. No other countries, I don't think, use mail-in ballots just willy-nilly. Now, I get absentee ballots for military and people that are at home that ask for them. I mean, that's great. But just to throw ballots out is kind of foolish. But my point is, we would like to make sure our elections are not wrought with any problems or anything. And I feel like there's been some questions. I mean, I have a daughter who moved from California 8 years ago, she and her husband. And they still get ballots mailed to them, even though they've contacted California twice. They still get ballots from the California government for the election.
1: I said it before. I'll say it again. I'm not a fan of all ballots being mailed out to everybody. It does invite questions about the election process. I don't have a problem with people getting absentee ballots, but at least let's have them have to request the absentee ballot so we know who's requested it and where it's going. We appreciate the call. We do have to hit a break.
0: Yep. So we're going to take a quick break, but you can join the conversation after the break. 888-414-0303.
1: And Vermont instituted this system when the pandemic happened. We understand why we needed to keep everybody from flooding the polls during the pandemic, but it's like never let a good crisis go to waste.
0: Yeah. Yeah. Statistically, it was impossible for the number of votes that Joe Biden got, but I'm not
1: going to. That I don't agree with.
0: Yeah.
1: And I'll tell you why when we come back.
0: Okay. Well, we'll be back right after this.
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4: All right, welcome back to the Morning Drive. We are back and locked and loaded. The Martin's Coin and Jewelry Hotline is, I don't know if I can use that phrase. The Martin Coin and Jewelry Hotline is open, 888-414-0303. We're off to a fast start here today, the conversation. I'll tell you why. Now, I do have concerns about absentee ballots. I always have. I don't like that. It's also, I think, ruined election day.
5: Yeah.
4: I go to vote now. It used to be a big, nice event where you'd see all your neighbors and stuff. I go now, it's like just barren. Candidates are there, hardly any voters. And it's kind of weird because Vermont has, although I know why they do it, we've heard from the Secretary of State, but we have a different system in the primaries than we do in the general election.
5: Yep.
4: And and town meeting day, you can do what you want. Mm-hmm. Burlington does it one way, another town does it another way. So probably more of the reason why the turnout in the primary will be even lower. But so I'm not a fan. I have never been a fan of mailing everybody ballots. It just leaves the door open for problems. Now, that does not mean that I'm sitting here going, Trump got screwed. Those don't have to be tied together.
5: Right.
4: I do think that it's a point we should always make sure our elections are secure. So we'll see what President Trump said tonight. But I know I've always heard the thing you said, Anthony, and the caller said, and other people have said this, that Biden, with the campaign he ran, he stayed home. He was not a person that was going to excite anybody. How could he have gotten more votes? But there is a reason, and it's because of the anti-Trump thing. I've seen that firsthand. Last time I was running, the election, the turnout was through the roof, and Trump right. It was in the midterm. Trump was president, but he's in the midterm. But people were coming out saying, "I'm coming out to vote against anybody that's got an R on their name." The turnout surged, and so people were not coming out to vote for Joe Biden. He didn't excite anybody. He couldn't. But they were coming out to vote against Trump.
5: Yeah, I'll give you that.
4: And Donald Trump can drive turnout one way or the other. He can drive it in his favor, and he can drive it in the other side too.
5: He drives.
4: So it will be interesting to see what he says tonight. I mean, I'm going to listen.
5: Well, I mean,
4: if he's got some proof, I'll listen to it. But I'm not sure it's the best thing to keep
5: apparently
4: going to this well over and over again.
5: Speech has been released and read and critiqued.
4: Oh, is the whole thing out there?
5: I don't know. The caller seemed to think he knew exactly what the guy was saying.
4: Well, we'll find out tonight. Yeah,
5: apparently it's out there.
4: And I hope if he's going to give an hour and a half long speech, start it early because I can't stay up that late.
5: See, now I think he's going to be like, you know what? We're going in. We're taking Carg Island. We're shutting them down. We're done with this. Boom. I don't even know if he's talking about elections. Who knows? So, but apparently it's out there and it's already been read and everybody knows what he's going to say. So.
4: Now, Anthony, we got to go to a break in just a second here.
5: Yeah.
4: But did you see this yesterday?
5: Yeah, because the beauty of there's these silver linings when you have all these smoky clouds.
4: Well, let's say what it is because nobody knows. I'm showing you something. Nobody knows what it is.
5: It's a gorgeous shot of the sun.
4: Did you see that sun yesterday?
5: Yeah, people? It's filtered smoke. Smoke from a distant fire.
4: It was like a big red ball up in the sky.
5: I know.
4: And I mean, like I don't know when I've seen it quite that red and bright like that up in the sky. My wife went and took a picture of it.
5: It's gorgeous.
4: And it was really something.
5: It looks like something out of a movie. It looks like something out of a movie. No, today I think I'm going to have to play the. Do you remember who sang "Smoke from a Distant Fire"?
4: Well, the smoke from a distant fire.
5: Don't let the screen door hit you.
4: Oh, man. I should know that. The voice. Tell me. Who was it?
5: Stanford Townsend Band. I think it was 1978.
4: I don't think I would have thought. Oh, that's my favorite year.
5: I know it is because I was going to say, I remember listening to it driving out to the harbor, filled the machines. We're going to take a break, 6:30, around there. We're going to check in with Fox News. Jared's got the headlines. We got the forecast from Channel 3's First Alert Weather Center. They'll get us updated on what's going to happen today with the weather. And we'll be back on a Wednesday edition of The Morning Drive.
6: Fox News, I'm Sue Guzman. The U.S. launching fresh strikes against Iran as a naval blockade has been reinstated in the Strait of Hormuz. White House Deputy Chief of Staff for Policy Stephen Miller says the command

0: Commander-in-Chief is sending a clear message.
1: You do not cross the United States. You do not violate an agreement with the United States. You do not break your word with President Trump or America. And you attack shipping in violation of that agreement, and you will pay a hellish price.
0: Jordan says it shot down three ballistic missiles from Iran. Bahrain says it intercepted several Iranian attacks. House approving a bill that would make daylight saving time permanent.
2: The yeas are 308, the nays are 117. The bill is passed.
0: So-called Sunshine Protection Act now heads to the Senate, where its future is uncertain. 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
4: Good morning. Your latest weather forecast from the Channel 3 Weather Center is coming up. Thanks for joining us. I'm Jared Cirillo with your local news update on WVMT. Two New York State troopers are in the hospital after a crash in Plattsburgh. Authorities said the trooper's vehicle was with another law enforcement car waiting to turn near Rand Hill Road and Route 374 when it was hit by a third vehicle driving into the area. Both victims were taken to an area hospital but escaped serious injury. Efforts are now being made around the state of Vermont to keep people cool during this latest heat wave. In Middlebury, the town has opened its swimming pool for free as temperatures soared throughout the region. Recreation officials have made similar moves the past few summers when it has gotten hot. Lieutenant Colonel Sean Lone will take over as commander of the Vermont State Police when Colonel Matt Birmingham retires in just a couple of short weeks. Vermont Governor Phil Scott and Public Safety Commissioner Jennifer Morrison announced the news on Tuesday. Lone will be promoted to colonel and will oversee nearly 400 people, including more than 300 sworn state troopers. And a sad story to report today, Dr. Jay Keller, a Vermont physician who was one of America's oldest residents, has died. He was 110. In his youth, Keller was a deckhand on the steamboat Ticonderoga. He went to medical school at the University of Vermont and became a well-respected general surgeon in Burlington for decades. All eight of Keller's children were with him when he died on Saturday after a short illness. Funeral services will be Wednesday, July 22nd at 11 a.m. at St. Catherine Catholic Church in Shelburne. Stay with us. Your weather forecast from WCAX is next. I'm Jared Cirillo, WVMT News.

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0: We're waking up warm and muggy this Wednesday morning near 71 degrees after a stormy overnight. Clouds linger early, then skies clear this afternoon with highs in the upper 80s. Wildfire smoke should be thinner than yesterday, which means we should see a little bit more blue skies today without as much haze. An isolated shower is possible later today, but most towns stay dry. Tonight turns mostly clear and more comfortable near 64. Thursday is sunny and warm with afternoon showers likely. For Channel 3, I'm First Alert Meteorologist Gunnar Konsol.
1: Thanks, Gunner. It's a little hazy out there right now. 74 degrees in Burlington, 73 in Plattsburgh, 71 in Middlebury, and clear skies, as clear as they can be with the smoke, and 71 degrees right now in St. Albans.
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0: Welcome back to the Morning Drive, everybody. We are back on this. What day is it again, Anthony? Wait, what?
1: I'm not sure. What day is it?
0: It's hump day.
1: Yes, indeed it is.
0: Better get that out there.
1: Very nice.
0: It is hump day. I always like the hump day because we're over the hump. We're on the hump, over the hump, somewhere near the hump, whatever. Closer to the weekend, whatever you want to call it. Hey, birthday today. Jesse Ventura is 75 years old today, the former governor of Minnesota.
1: Minnesota.
0: They suggested in here, was he the first coming of Governor Arnold Schwarzenegger and Donald Trump, Jesse Ventura, in Minnesota? Because, of course, he was a famous wrestler before he was got into politics and became governor of Minnesota.
1: Mm-hmm.
0: Minnesota.
1: To say. I think it was Jesse Ventura. I heard him on years and years ago on Howard Stern talking about ticks and Lyme disease and how the government invented Lyme disease. And I remember they had this base out on the tip of Long Island, and the deer that had the tick, and it swam across to Lyme, Connecticut, and that's how it all started. That's my one memory of Jesse Ventura. Early on, I'm like, this will be a fun interview. I don't know much about wrestling. And he went down this rabbit hole about, you want to talk about conspiracy theorists. And yes, he was the governor of Minnesota.
0: Also, Linda Ronstadt.
1: Really?
0: Yep. How old do you think she is?
1: All right. So Linda Ronstadt is part of a group of, with Jackson Brown and the Eagles and all those guys hung out in the early 70s.
0: And obviously, she's got to be up there.
1: I'll give her 82.
0: She is 80 years old today.
1: Linda Ronstadt.
0: What would you think is her best song? What would you pick as her best song?
1: Well, what's kind of funny is I was thinking about playing her song today, too. Heat Wave.
0: It's like a heat wave burning in my heart. Yeah, it's... Hurt so good.
1: A lot of them. Yeah.
0: You're no good. Hurt so bad. You're no good. Blue Bayou was a good one.
1: She did. So they all wrote Desperado together, you know?
0: Right.
1: She did Desperado.
0: When Will I Be Loved?
1: Yep. But I'm. How come every. Yeah, Blue Bayou. You're no good.
0: And then my theme song. Poor, poor, pitiful me.
1: Yeah, that's here.
0: That's it. That's my theme song right there.
1: Well, I lay my head on the railroad. What year is this from, Kurt?
0: 1978.
1: 77. So probably was popular then.
0: Yeah. Happy birthday, Linda Ronstadt. She had some good ones back in the day.
1: She sure did.
0: By the way, we have some tickets to the Lake Monsters, and the season's growing late, and you've still got some good stuff left, but what are we, July 15th today? You got about a month or so left of home games. As Tom Messner told us on Monday, they're on the road for the next few days, but they'll be back, I think, the doubleheader's Sunday, he said. Then they've got some home games, but these tickets are not for a specific game, and so they don't have specific seating. It's just that they will get you in, and then you sit where you sit. They're good for any game.
1: Right.
0: So we've got a few pairs of Lake Monster tickets left. So if you would like Lake Monster tickets, give us a call and we'll put them out front for you.
1: Let's go to the phones. Good morning. You're live on the Morning Drive.
2: Hi, good morning. Hey, I live in Fairfax and I don't even think it rains.

0: last night. Now, nevertheless, tornado winds or anything, so it was bone dry this morning. But yesterday I called and talked about that murder outside of Flanders. You know, the little girl got murdered.
1: Yes,
0: and
1: right.
0: that was Louis Hamlin and that James Savage.
2: Yes, that's Louis Hamlin.
0: James Savage was 16 years old, and he, according to Vermont law, when he turned 18, he was released with a clean record. So he could go apply for any job and never have to say he was involved in a murder or nothing. I mean,
2: he was with Louis Hamlin, but he didn't it was Hamlin that did it, right?
0: He was just a youth, so they figured he wasn't capable of it, but he was there. And he only could be charged till he was 18. He's walking free. I remember I think he changed his name, was still living in the area for a while, but I don't know what happened to him.
2: Is Hamlin still, that was like 40 years ago.
0: He got 45 years, and I don't think he'll get out. But
3: you know who would know is Mike Donahue.
0: He would.
2: And
0: thanks, guys.
2: Thanks for that update. That's the story yesterday that we talked about, Robert Tulloch, who he and his friend tricked these Dartmouth professors into letting these good-natured people let him into their home.
3: Yep.
2: He tricked them into it, and then they stabbed them to death. Just horrible. And they, because of a U.S. Supreme Court ruling in 2012, where they said, you know, it's cruel and unusual punishment to have somebody that's not of, you know, under 18 years old,
3: right,
2: put in life with no possibility of parole whatsoever. So they had to readjust the sentence. So he now has a potential of parole in 20 years from now when he's 62, the same age as Half Xantop was when he was killed.
3: He was killed. Yeah.
2: Sort of ironic. But that story, my brother called me from, lives out in Nevada. He called me from yesterday. He said, hey, have you heard of this story about Robert Tulloch? Yes, we talked about it this morning. He said, because, it's in the news over here, and my neighbors were talking about it.
1: Yeah. Yeah. Well, it's a big deal, you know. Let's go back to the phones. Good morning. You're live on the Morning Drive.
4: I'm not calling for the tickets, but I knew I'd have to call between 6 and 7 this morning because I looked at the radar last night about 3 o'clock.
3: Yeah.
4: And I saw that Anthony was getting blown away down in Middlebury, so I knew he'd probably be late. So I was on call.
1: Thanks, Dale. I appreciate that because I get woken up and it was like out of nowhere, all of a sudden, more lightning and thunder than I've heard in a long time. And I grab my phone, and I'm looking. I'm like, wait a minute. This is the only place there's this giant purplish, bright red spot, and I'm in the middle of it?
4: You were.
1: And nobody else got anything.
4: I had fallen asleep watching the All-Star game because it was so exciting. And
2: wait a minute. The Yankees had an MVP player in it, so just slow your jets right there, Dale.
4: Well, you know. For a Yankee fan, I guess that would be exciting, especially the way they're going. Maybe this will ignite their second half of the season.
2: They ended the MLB All-Star break with 4 straight wins.
4: That's true. I'll give you that.
2: Red Sox did end with what a way they went out to the All-Star break. Red Sox won 9 straight.
1: Yeah,
4: that was amazing, and they've got the best pitching staff since the Atlanta Braves in 1995.
1: right.
2: Yeah. Said that. Gerald Malloy told us that. A number of things I had to challenge Gerald on, and that was one of them. Like, Gerald, really? I mean, you're starting to claim that they could be as good as one of the all-time pitching staffs in baseball? Let's cool those jets a little bit.
1: But he's an optimistic guy, you know.
2: I still want to. He's got some connection to Ben Rice's family, mm-hmm. and I still want him to give me that connection.
4: That would probably be a good interview.
1: Yeah. All right. Thanks for calling. I appreciate you figuring out that. I was in the storm last night.
2: Yeah. Now, don't forget, everybody, we've got, if you call if you want, you don't have to call, you can call for whatever, but also call if you want tickets to the Lake Monsters.
1: Yeah.
2: We've got some tickets there for you. Sharon, by the way, is coming up. Our pal Sharon from Snowflake. Sharon is so famous that she's like Cher.
1: Yeah.
2: Right? You don't know her last name. Nobody knows her last name.
1: Right.
2: Because she's so famous by just Sharon.
1: Sharon. That's
2: the
1: it.
2: Queen of chocolate.
1: Yeah.
2: Now, one thing I want to mention, and I'd love to hear what people think about this, is there's always been talk about changing our time, right? And Trump has said he wants to do that. And Congress, the House, has now passed it.
3: The Sunshine
2: Bill. So we've actually It's always been talked about, but I always kind of dismiss it because everybody talks about it.

0: fence. I'm a flip-flopper on that. Well, let's grab some calls. Good morning. You're live on the Morning Drive. Oh, all right. Well, let's go to the next line. Good morning. You're live on the Morning Drive.
1: I thought Sharon's last name was from Snowflake Chocolate.
0: Yeah, her middle name is From.
1: From, yeah, Snowflake Chocolate. Yeah, yeah. Listen, guys, just quickly, everyone probably saw this in the news. Eugene Carroll got $5.6 million yesterday.
0: Yeah, she get the cash?
2: Yep, yep.
1: She got the cash? Yep, yep, because she was raped by Donald Trump. What's outstanding is the $83 million defamation case, which Trump is appealing.
0: Right.
1: So we don't know if she'll also get that. But $5.6 million ain't nothing.
0: Nope.
2: I saw that.
0: Yep.
2: I did.
0: Yep. I didn't realize she got paid. I did see that it was definitive that she was going to get paid.
2: Hey, before you go, what do you think? Oh, he's gone.
0: No, he's not gone.
2: I just want to throw out because I'd love to hear what people think about this potential time change that we're going to stop. We might stop doing the time change that we do in the fall and the spring.
1: Wait, I read that story. I was a little confused. They said they were codifying stopping it or codifying that it would happen every year.
2: So the House of Representatives, of course, it's not become law. Obviously, we know the system there. But Congress has passed the Sunshine Protection Act, a bill that would make daylight savings time permanent nationwide.
1: So it would happen every year?
2: No. It would stay with the daylight savings time.
1: Oh, I see. Yeah, yeah. I have a lot of clocks and electronic equipment that would actually make my life a lot easier if we didn't have to do this twice a year.
0: Yeah, you see, but here's the problem. I don't like it when we have to change. Well, I like the extra hour, but who knows, you know. But the reality is it's kind of nice because the idea is that the day, you're maximizing the daylight. So I could go back. I go back and forth.
1: But I think it was originally for farmers, wasn't it?
2: I think so.
1: Not many of us are, hay and hay.
2: And it passed 308 to 117.
0: Yeah, it was bipartisan. Yeah.
2: So
1: it'll be interesting to see what happens in the Senate.
2: Yeah, exactly. I know, because it's law, it's not law. But let's hear what some other people think.
0: All right, thanks for calling. Back to the phones. Good morning. You're live on the Morning Drive.
3: Agent Carroll wasn't raped by anyone. That woman's made all kind of accusations.
0: Okay, all right. What about daylight savings time?
3: I like the summertime one. I wish they would leave it at that or leave it like it is or switch it permanently to summertime.
0: Okay. And I get confused.
2: That's what they're talking about.
0: Is it? Good morning. You're live on the Morning Drive.
4: Good morning.
2: Good morning, Chris.
4: Everybody always complains about 1 hour twice a year, changing their schedules and supposedly it affects sleep behavior. I don't really see how many people get up at the exact same time and go to bed at the exact same time 365 days a year. I don't really see how that's as big of a factor as they act, for one thing.
2: I do hear people complain about it. It's never really affected me, but I do know that it does affect people. Like Anthony just said, affects him, and I've heard a lot of people say it does. But for me, I agree with you. It's never been a big thing for me. I just kind of roll with it. I change the clocks, however it's got to be changed, and it doesn't.
0: No.
2: The only thing is if I screw up and I'm late to something because the.
0: But they do say that statistically, one of them, the one where you lose an hour, there are more deaths.
2: Let me ask you though, do you like the potential that Congress has passed this? That Senate has not acted on it yet, but do you want that to be changed or you like to have it stay the way it is?
4: I kind of like it the way it is because maybe it's where we live, being up north. And you guys get up early for your job. I get up early, farmers, people like that. The people in the cities, maybe it doesn't matter, or down in Florida, maybe it doesn't matter where a lot of this push comes from. But look at how dark it is. And if we have daylight savings in the winter, and this is what happened in the 70s when they went back so fast, it's going to still be dark when everybody's getting on the bus and we're all getting up, and you can't do a single thing before work without it being dark. It's going to be go roll right through March. I notice, going out in the morning with my dog around 5, as you're heading into March before the clocks change and you're on standard time, you're just starting to be able to see a little bit. And then, of course, it drops an hour, and then you got another 3 weeks to a month until you can start to see again around, 6 o'clock.
0: Yeah,
4: I guess it makes a big difference on what an individual schedule is. If you're an early morning person, I think it really, you know, I really like to keep it the way it is.

0: people that tend to be, you know, get up till 7 o'clock or something, maybe it doesn't matter so much.
1: And you bring up a good point, too. The further north you are, the more impactful it is because, you know, we have shorter, we have less sunshine.
2: Thanks for the call.
1: Thanks for calling. Good morning. You're live on the Morning Drive.
3: Hey, good morning. Hey, I think the bill actually leaves it up to the states because I think Massachusetts already has a bill passed where as soon as the feds allow it, they're going to stay on DST all the time. But the one of the problems we have where I work is we actually have to shut down production for 2.5 hours when we pull the clocks back because otherwise all the dates and times and all the log files will get all screwed up. So there's a lot of other issues besides just the health issues and everything else they've been finding with it.
2: So I
3: don't care which one they pick. I just want them to leave it at one of them.
2: Okay, so you agree, make it permanent one, don't change it. You don't care which way it goes, but just don't change it anymore.
3: Yeah, and I think Arizona, at one point, half the state was daylight savings time honored it, and one half didn't, and I think still parts do.
2: Yeah.
3: But when they actually changed the law so that most of the state went one way, they had a really good data point to say, hey, does it help or hurt energy? And actually, the daylight savings time change made it worse because, you know, back when we had candles, it might have made a difference, but now we have air conditioning and everything else, and the power usage and everything else is the profile is a whole lot different than it was years ago.
1: That's a good point. Peak demand,
2: Thanks for the call. Yeah. We got to probably hit a break.
1: Yeah, we do. The phones are lit up. We'll get back to the phones right after the break.
2: Hang tight.
1: We'll be back right here on the Morning Drive.
4: This is a Bloomberg Money Minute. OpenAI is getting into the hardware business. The company behind ChatGPT is said to be developing a mobile smart speaker meant to serve as a human-like AI companion that lives in the home. It will help control smart home appliances, play media, answer questions, respond to messages, and tap into the range of capabilities offered by ChatGPT. The speaker is still under development. 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S&P futures are rising this morning. Traders continue to focus on the relentless demand for chips to power artificial intelligence. And management of Lionsgate Studios is said to be exploring a possible sale. According to Reuters, the company behind franchises such as The Hunger Games and John Wick has been working with an investment bank to evaluate incoming proposals. No comments so far from Lionsgate. 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Courtney Donahoe, Bloomberg Radio.
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3: Welcome back to The Morning Drive, everybody. We are back, and we're talking about the what they call the Sunshine Protection Act. Had a house just passed at 308 and 117. So the caller is basically right, but what the bill would do if the Senate went along is, and we know Trump would sign it, is it would make it nationwide that we would not change the clocks anymore. We would be on daylight savings time, but a state could opt out of it if they chose to take. They'd have to take an action to do so, but they could choose to be exempted from it if they wanted to.
4: Right. That won't make it more confusing with some states doing one thing and others doing another. You call your neighboring state to do something and you realize they're closed. Let's go to the phones. Good morning. You're live on The Morning Drive.
5: Yeah, I was going to bring up a similar thing. The patchwork is ridiculous, but even if we were all on one time, just crossing the Canadian border would be kind of interesting.
4: Oh, that's true, because we right now, we're all following along the same time change, aren't we?
5: Yeah.
4: So
5: and
4: do you,
5: I mean,
4: so,
5: you know, around here it wouldn't be as bad, but you get major cities, you know, Buffalo, Detroit, places like that, that's, you know, businesses and airlines and trains. And
3: so do you support this or not support it?
5: I'd say I support it. I mean, I really don't. I'm retired, so I kind of gotta, you know. Hey, if sun gets up, I'll get up. You know,
4: as long as the popcorn's good, I don't care.
3: But you'd be okay with it.
5: Oh yeah. I think it would. I would like to see it. You know, these carved out exceptions. Somebody brought up Arizona. I think there's a county in Indiana near Indianapolis that's also kind of a rogue area. I'd like to see it standardized. Get rid of these little exceptions.
3: Yeah. States' rights. Right. Just
4: thanks
3: like
4: for calling
3: counties that are dry counties that don't sell alcohol, especially down south.
4: Yep. Let's grab another call. Good morning. You're live on The Morning Drive.
6: Does anybody really know what time it is?
3: I don't.
4: No, I don't.
3: Does anybody really care?
4: I don't know. But back to the phones. Good morning. You're live on The Morning Drive.
7: Hi, good morning. Do you guys still have tickets for the Lake Monsters?
3: Yes, we do.
8: Do
3: you want a couple?
7: Yes, please.
3: All right. What's your name? Where are you calling from?
7: David from Essex Junction.
3: David from Essex Junction. I'm going to put two. They'll be out front after the show's over.
7: Is it okay to pick it up on Monday?
3: Yes. Yep. You can pick it. Yeah. Just I'd say get it. You know, you can pick it up Monday. Just don't wait too long because the season's moving along here. That's all.
4: Yep. You betcha. Thanks for listening. Let's grab another call. Good morning. You're live on The Morning Drive.
9: Hey. Good morning, guys.
3: Good morning.
9: I personally think we should leave well enough alone, and I find it a little bit frustrating hearing people, you know, that think that there's not hayers out haying or whatever he said, right? Like, yes, we still have people out making hay. And also, like, the people that are retired that don't care are helping to make decisions with something that doesn't impact them the way it does the rest of us.
3: Yep, gotcha. So you say leave it alone. You don't support it.
9: No. It's the way it's been for so long, and right now I do excavation and logging, and when I work 10, 12-hour days and I get out of work in the dark, that's frustrating, right? Like,
3: There's always a flip side to it. There's always a flip side. All right, thanks for the call. Let's try to see if we can get one more before the break.
4: Okay, back to the phones. Good morning. You're live on The Morning. Oh, there we go. 888-414-0303. Well, you know what?
3: That's it. Right, next up is a guest who is so well known that we only go by her first name.
4: That's right.
3: She's just like Cher or Bernie. You think of people that you

0: Does anybody know Cher's last name?
1: No.
0: Does anybody know Sharon's last name?
1: No.
0: I'll just tell you.
1: But it's Linda Ronstadt's birthday today, though. Whenever I'm with him. All right, Sharon's coming up. But of course, you know, first, ABC News.
0: And we ain't sharing her.
1: No, we ain't sharing Sharon. We got ABC News. Jared's got the local headlines. We got the forecast for you from Channel 3's First Alert Weather Center. And then, yes, the Queen of Chocolate, Sharon, will be here. 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
2: Good morning. I'm Jared Cirillo with a look at some of the news headlines we are following for you today. We begin in Burlington this hour. After a man has pleaded not guilty, he's charged in connection to an alleged sexual assault in downtown Burlington last week. Also on the crime beat, police have arrested an unhoused man after a person was struck in the head and stabbed multiple times with a hiking pole near the Andy A. Dog Williams Skate Park on Tuesday. The Adirondack Park Invasive Plant Program is co-hosting some invasive species-themed events in Clinton County through the summer. We'll tell you all about those happening beginning this Friday, in fact. We'll have full details on all of these stories and others coming up next. But first, it's ABC News on Burlington and Plattsburgh's number one news talk station, WCPV Essex, WVMT Burlington, FM 101.3 and AM 620.
3: From ABC News, I'm Chuck Sievertson. Another day in Iran is again a top story with nothing resolved yet and more threats and more attacks. President Trump threatening to put Iran's bridges and power plants in military sites, telling Fox News.
4: We're going to knock out all their power plants. We're going to knock out all their bridges unless they get to the table and negotiate.
3: Iran threatening to stop all energy exports from the region. The latest American airstrikes hit an Iranian army barracks, killing at least seven troops and wounding more than 260 people across the country, say Iranian officials. The former top lawyer at Goldman Sachs, Katherine Ruemmler, also a former Obama administration attorney, set to face questions about her relationship with Jeffrey Epstein on Capitol Hill today. Epstein almost certain to also come up at the Senate confirmation hearing today for Todd Blanch as attorney general, who likely faces other questions too, says ABC's Peter Harlambous.
5: After serving as Trump's former personal defense lawyer, Blanch's tenure at the Department of Justice has been defined by controversies, including the now defunct plans for a so-called anti-weaponization fund and the botched release of the Epstein files.
3: There are more than 830 wildfires in Canada and more than a dozen wildfires in northern Minnesota near the Canadian border, many forcing mandatory evacuations, and the wind is directing that very heavy smoke into America, creating dangerous air quality for millions across the upper Midwest and Northeast today through the end of the week. Protesters broke in on a news conference by Louisville Mayor Craig Greenberg to oppose construction of a data center in the county. It's projected by the local utility to need as many megawatts of electricity at full capacity as about 368,000 homes.
6: It's a lifeline for Louisville.
7: We need you to take a side.
3: Protesters accuse the mayor of refusing to meet with them. You're listening to ABC News.
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2: 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I'm Jared Cirillo with your local news update on WVMT. We'll have your latest weather forecast coming up from the Channel 3 Weather Center. Stay with us. In Burlington, a man has pleaded not guilty after being charged in connection to an alleged sexual assault that was reported in downtown Burlington over the past week. According to court documents, 37-year-old Lacombus Smith was charged with aggravated sexual assault and second-degree unlawful restraint. Smith entered a not guilty plea at his arraignment on Friday. He was ordered held with no bail pending further court proceedings. According to the probable cause affidavit, Burlington police responded about 4 in the morning on July 9th to a report of a sexual assault near a parking garage off College Street, not far from City Hall Park. Police have also arrested an unhoused man.

0: Japan after a person was struck in the head and stabbed multiple times with a hiking pole near the Andy A. Dog Williams Skate Park on Tuesday. The Burlington Police Department said police officers responded to the Lake Street area just after midnight when they received a 911 call that a person had been beaten and was bleeding. The victim was taken by ambulance to the University of Vermont Medical Center and treated for non-life-threatening injuries, according to police. Minutes later, police were able to arrest 58-year-old Christopher Kelly of Burlington. Police said Kelly had sliced a hole in the victim's tent and then struck the man in the head with a hiking pole before trying to stab him. The Adirondack Park Invasive Plant Program, or APIP, is co-hosting invasive species-themed events in Clinton County through the summer. The first, a water chestnut pull in Plattsburgh Bay, is happening on Friday, this coming Friday, in fact. And then there will be a guided terrestrial invasive species walk at Pointe aux Roches on Tuesday, July 28th, and another guided walk at Hayworth Mason Park in Peru on August 12th. All of the events are free and open to the public. You can find out all the details and even register at adkinvasives.com. Your weather forecast from WCAX is next. I'm Jared Cirillo, WVMT News.
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0: Wildfire smoke should be thinner than yesterday, which means we should see a little bit more blue skies today without as much haze. An isolated shower is possible later today, but most towns stay dry. Tonight turns mostly clear and more comfortable near 64. Thursday is sunny and warm with afternoon showers likely. For Channel 3, I'm First Alert Meteorologist Gunnar Consul.
1: Thanks, Gunnar. Currently around the Champlain Valley, 73 degrees in Burlington and Plattsburgh, 71 in St. Albans, and clear skies and 72 right now in Middlebury.
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0: Cats.
1: Oh, Sharon. My Sharon. Welcome back to the Morning Drive, everybody. We are back, and we ain't Sharon Sharon with nobody else.
0: I am a one-man woman, I will tell you that.
1: You better be.
2: There you go, Bobby Darin. I ain't Sharon Sharon.
0: Oh, my gosh.
1: That's your new theme song, Sharon.
0: It is. Yes, yes. That's, you know, it's really funny because my other theme songs are Sherry Darling, because my family always called me Sherry. And when we lived in Pittsburgh until we moved here in 72, I was always Sherry. I was never Sharon. And so there was, you know, Sherry Darling. What was the other? The Four Seasons.
1: Sherry. My Sherry. How about My Sherry Amore?
0: Oh, that. My yes. Sherry yes. Amore. Or My Sharona.
1: My Sharona.
0: Oh, so wow. There, I have several songs, but a lot of them are Sherry, Sherry related. And there are a few people in Vermont that call me Sherry. So it's kind of interesting.
1: But this one I love because it has the direct name Sharon. I ain't Sharon Sharon with nobody else.
0: Yeah, there you go. You're a smart cookie. What can I say?
1: I remember I was so excited the last time you came in. The night before, I said, I wonder if there's any song with Sharon's, with the name Sharon in it.
2: He found
1: that.
0: Well, there you go. Research pays off, right?
1: Yep. Bobby Darin.
0: Good job.
1: I don't think that was probably ranked as Bobby Darin's most famous song, but
0: which is
1: we're going to make it his most famous song.
0: You know, you guys were talking about Linda Ronstadt, and so she has lost her voice, you know.
1: She has?
0: Yes, yes, and I can't remember what it is that has caused it. I don't know if it's MS, maybe? I don't remember, but I do know that she can no longer sing, which is really devastating. But she sang this beautiful song called Goodbye, My Friend.
1: Oh,
0: and, yeah. I heard it at a funeral, and oh my goodness, I cried my eyes out. It was such a beautiful song, and she has such a beautiful voice. It's just very sad that she can't sing anymore.
1: So here's what it says. Legendary singer Linda Ronstadt has permanently lost her ability to sing due to a progressive degenerative neurological disorder.
0: Mm. I knew it was something like
1: originally
0: that.
1: Originally diagnosed with Parkinson's in 2012, doctors later determined her condition to be progressive supranuclear palsy. The condition severs the communication between the brain and the vocal muscles. That is sad.
0: Ah, yes.
2: Oh, my God.
0: She sang like an angel. She really did.
2: Yeah.
0: Yeah, this song, every time I hear this song, it brings me to tears.
2: I won't play it right now. Then.
0: Yeah. Yeah, I don't want to cry this early. I know I'll be in tears at some time today.
2: Here we go.
0: But
2: here's one for Kurt.
1: Feeling better now that we're through.
0: Oh, you're breaking up with me, Kurt?
1: We're through, Sharon. I'm sharing you with everybody else.
0: Yeah. Yes, you'll be back. I know you will.
1: That's what she said to all the boys back in the day.
0: You'll be sorry. A lot of them look at my husband and say, oh, that poor man.
1: You're no good. Sharon, you're no good.
0: So Paul said to me yesterday, he was like, I just want to remind you that you chose me. And I'm like, yes, you did.
1: May I ask why he felt the need to say that?
0: Well, actually, it was really kind of funny because we were having a conversation with his mom, and his mom said, didn't you have a girlfriend that lived in that neighborhood? And he's looking at me. And goes, this was supposed to be a call to my mother about, it was his parents' anniversary yesterday. And so he called just to chat with his mom because...

0: his dad passed away. And so it, I don't know how we got onto that, but yep. I'm in the room, and she's like, you had a girlfriend that lived in that neighborhood. And he goes, I don't know what you're talking about, Mom. and I'm looking at him, and he goes, he hangs up the phone, and he says, I have no idea why a call to my mother on her anniversary ends up with me getting in trouble.
1: I know. And he's trying to, you know, he's a smart man. He's like, I don't know what you're talking about.
0: I said to him, I said, what you just did to your mother was called gaslighting. Because he goes, I don't get the gaslighting thing. I said, honey, you are the king of gaslighting. So
2: stop gaslighting, Paul.
0: Exactly.
2: Well, I'll tell you, and then we got to talk some chocolate, too.
0: Oh, yeah, chocolate.
2: Yesterday, I take a lot of videos of Casey because I'm trying to compare, like, is she doing better?
0: Right.
2: And so we had her at Basin Harbor yesterday again because she loves going there. And every once in a while, I take a video and I send it to a friend to say, look, don't you think she's doing a little better? But every once in a while, I need to review it because I just kept video. I kept doing the video running and I forgot how long it went. And there was a point in the video where I'm in the water getting Casey to come back out because she's like, I threw a stick out and the stick sank and she kept going.
0: So you had to go get it?
2: I kind of had to go get her a little bit. And Kim's back on the shore at Basin Harbor saying, hey, you're dipping the towel into the water. You're dipping the towel in the water. And in the video, I said, okay. And then I muttered, doesn't she ever shut up?
0: Oh, you're an idiot.
1: Oh, my God. Oh, no.
0: You know what? Yeah. You know, do you chew on your shoe when you wake up in the morning? Yeah. You know, what's the deal here?
2: It's like, I got to be careful not to send things like those out.
1: Sometimes
0: you're like, what's wrong with him, like, Anthony?
2: And you can clearly hear me say, and I'm not even thinking that I'm still videotaping. Like, can't she ever shut up?
1: No. Well, no, this is further proof.
0: She's married to you.
3: She's a saint.
0: Yeah.
3: She is a saint.
2: Most people would say that.
0: Saint Kim of the New North End. That's what we're going with. So, Anthony, you are munching on
1: these are good.
0: Sugared candied almonds.
1: I am. This is one of my favorite things.
0: I know. And I don't know when this happened. I just all of a sudden walked by the rack and I'm like, where did these nuts come from? And Alex was like, oh, we just made them. So they're candied almonds. So they're sugar, cinnamon, nutmeg.
1: Yeah.
0: A great little protein snack with a little bit of sugar on it.
1: Yep.
0: Doesn't melt in your car when it's, you know, 104 right. degrees outside. So that was another fun thing that we've done along with.
1: So this is new.
0: That's new. That's
1: I have
0: new.
1: These are really good. I like them because there's a little bit of salt.
0: Yep.
1: And
0: yep.
1: Salt. And so it's sweet and savory. Yeah, and I love almonds, and I quite often will grab some almonds. And the minute I saw that you had candied almonds, I'm like, oh, my God.
0: But there went right out of my hand.
1: I know. I grabbed them. And this is what I love about this time of year when you said, well, you know, we get a chance to kind of play around with new stuff.
0: Right, summer at Snowflake.
1: Yeah, it's fun. And I was going to ask you if this was new or you had just never brought it in before because
0: no,
1: I'm
0: it's new. It's new and we
1: really
0: you know we
1: good.
0: Talk about it for years and years and then and now all of a sudden I think Alex is just seems to be getting a little more comfortable and just going ahead and doing things.
1: Yeah.
0: And so he and Jeff and Dad were back there and Kyle, we have a young man that works with us too. So we did that. Shelley last week decided to do s'mores. With our homemade marshmallow and between graham crackers that have been dipped in chocolate. So they are amazing because, again, they have that homemade marshmallow that we do that is just incredible.
1: So you take the graham cracker and you dip it beautifully
0: yes,
1: in the dark
0: which
1: chocolate.
0: We've done this several different ways and several times.
2: It's wrapped so well I can't get into it.
0: Look at him, he's over there with a hacksaw. What's good about these is we had to cover the graham cracker completely because they would get stale if we didn't.
1: Right.
0: So you've got plenty
1: of
0: chocolate on there, and then you've got that fabulous homemade marshmallow in there. And you don't need to melt it because it just the texture is just delightful.
2: How do you make marshmallow?
1: Perfect.
0: Egg whites and something else, sugar, something else, can't remember. If I tell you, I'll have to kill you. I don't know. I don't know. I just watch them, and I usually catch them at the end of when they're pulling the mixer up with this giant beater that is just absolutely dripping with marshmallow.

0: marshmallow, which looks like fluff before it firms up and tastes amazing. And so I actually have a picture of it. I think I'm going to put up on Facebook today. And it's just this incredible sticky mess. It doesn't matter how many gloves you have on, how high, you know, if you have sleeve protectors on, whatever, you just end up with marshmallow all over the place.
1: Everywhere.
0: It's just what it is. But they had a lot of fun making those. So
1: they're like the perfect size too.
0: Yes.
1: You know, and they look good. I'm trying to get into this, but.
0: Well, and then that was the hard part, was how we were going to package it, because we didn't have a lot of control over that marshmallow when we put it on the chocolate graham cracker. So a lot of it spilled out over. So we had to wrap it to contain it. So we would keep that sticky from going all over the package. Right. Like if we put it in a bag, it just would be a big mess. So it's wrapped in caramel paper.
1: Really nice.
0: So
1: really
0: super
1: nice.
0: Yummy.
2: Very well wrapped.
0: Yeah. Yeah.
1: All right. Well, we're going to take a quick break.
0: Already? How does the time go?
1: It flies by. But you can join the conversation. We're talking with Sharon from Snowflake. She's brought in some new items today. I don't know if I'm going to have this or if I'm going to go back to the almonds. But you know how to join the conversation.
2: Do both.
1: 888-414-0303. The Martin's Coins and Jewelry Hotline's open, and we'll be back on the Morning Drive.
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0: poor pitiful me comes in, right?
1: Poor,
0: this is a pity pat, pitiful pity me. Party. I can't talk today. Do you notice
2: we
0: that?
2: Are, good. Oh, you can talk. Oh, you can talk.
0: Oh, you can talk. You can
2: as talk. I said about my wife. No, I
1: oh, God.
0: I'm trying to learn as I get older to just, you know, two ears, one mouth. Listen twice.
2: Have the trap door
0: once.
2: There.
0: Yeah, filter. Because yeah. I know you can lose your filter as you age.
2: Yeah. Oh, yeah.
0: I'm a little worried about that because sometimes I just, you know, there is a lose it. I don't even sure I had it.
2: Yeah. Now, Sharon, we got to talk some more chocolate, but I just have to ask you the question. Do you like Congress passing a law, which it's going to go through the Senate, but to make it permanent that we no longer change times anymore?
0: You know, I do enjoy that extra hour, supposedly, in the fall. Spring always gets me. I know my girls talk about in the medical profession, because they're both nurses, that they see, you know, you really see that change in people, and it's a hard time. I don't know. I mean, 8:30, what did I read yesterday? That the latest it would be, sunrise would be 8:30, and the earliest sunset would be 5:30 instead of 4:30. So I don't know. It's either dark in the morning or dark at night. I mean, what difference does it make?
2: All right. There you go.
0: I got bigger things to worry about.
2: Imagine living in Alaska where certain times of the year there's almost no, like 2 hours of light or whatever.
0: Yeah. You know, I like cozy winter. I'm a winter girl. So like this heat this summer, it just really throws me off my game. So, you know, what can I say? I don't care. They're going to do what they're going
2: to
0: do.
2: So you're headed to a family wedding in Pennsylvania. I thought when you told me that it was another. Where's the convention this year?
0: Well, the convention this year was
2: in
0: Indianapolis, and we didn't go.
2: You didn't go to the chocolate convention?
0: No, we did not. We had a lot of family stuff going on. We didn't go. I was sad. I missed my friends. Yeah, so I didn't come. I don't have any brilliant new ideas unless I come up with them on my own.
1: Well, I got to tell you. You don't have to come up with all the ideas. The crew back at the shop's doing a great job.
0: Right. And those
1: look at these almonds. I'm plowing through them.
0: And the key lime truffles are going really well.
1: Oh, the key lime truffles
0: are
1: nuts.
0: We made another batch of those. So, we're, you know, it's just it's a fun time. You know, we're starting, but you know, like right now, we're starting to think about Christmas. And we got to really get into that Christmas mode. And honestly, I just am like, oh, I love Christmas, but I don't look forward to the workload when we
2: time. You have to start thinking about, or you just are thinking about it. What's the next one? I mean, this, you're never like really quiet. You're always busy, but is this time of year is a little bit down, right?
0: Well,
2: you have a little bit more time.
0: This downtime gives us time to go through the messes that we made during the chocolate season that have to be cleaned up and, you know, paperwork that needs to be done and inventory and all of that. It's just all of that mundane stuff that you just throw aside because you literally don't have the time to take care of it when you're in the middle of the season. So everybody in the business takes this time to just chill, go through stuff, get organized. You know, so we're thinking ahead. We know we have to get our fall product on the shelf by the end of August. We know that we need to get moving on our molded chocolate items for Christmas because those need to be get done and packaged, put in cold storage, ready to go.
2: Thanksgiving, Halloween.
0: Yeah, all of that stuff. And it's not that far away. I mean,
2: it isn't
0: really
2: when you think about it. We're in mid-July.
0: Yeah. Anthony's just sitting over there munching.
1: I got nothing.
0: I'm not going to say
2: it. Say it, Sharon.
0: Just sitting over there munching on...
1: on my nuts.
0: Your nuts.
1: I'll tell you what.
0: Program,
1: so if you're just joining us, they have finally done something that I'm a huge fan of. I'm a huge fan.
0: Finally
1: anyway.
0: Done. Like,
2: Sharon, remember we talked about the filter?
0: Yeah. Oh, yeah.
2: That lasted all.
0: Did I tell you about my memory is not what it used to be
2: that,
0: either?
2: That lasted 30 seconds.
0: Well,
1: but I'm saying candied almonds are one of my favorite things. And,
0: I know.
1: And I knew that if you guys did them, they'd be so good. Now I'm addicted.
0: I know. And talk about a really simple thing to do. It doesn't take a whole lot of time. And the packaging was fairly quick. I mean, Alex himself packaged those, which, you know, we have to be pretty proud because a couple years ago, he wouldn't have the patience to get those.
1: Yeah, the labels straight and everything.
0: Yeah, I know. He did a great job.
1: Yeah,
0: I'm very proud of him.
1: Well, they're really good.
0: Proud parent moment.
1: And
0: what can I say?
1: I foresee other candied nuts coming our way.
0: Well, so I said to him, why didn't you do cashews or and peanuts? I mean, I just I I love all of that stuff. So it's really super yummy. You're just sitting in the corner looking at me like you want to say
2: I'm
0: something.
2: Waiting for the next thing you're going to say. The trap door closed.
1: Do you eat nuts? And they're part of the vegetable family.
2: No, I'm not into nuts.
0: So,
2: no, I don't. I really don't.
0: Meat and potatoes, is that it?
2: We don't need to go down this path.
0: Yes, we do. I need to know.
2: Well, I'm a meat and potatoes guy.
1: Chocolate and fudge.
0: Yeah. Well, I know you can't
2: eat. I love chocolate. I love fudge.
0: Mm-hmm. So I was thinking about this morning. So I brought the buttercream and the vanilla cream. Do you like them both?
2: I like them both.
0: Which do you like better?
2: I like them both pretty equally. I like vanilla cream and buttercream.
0: Okay. So then my next question is, would you never eat a strawberry cream or a raspberry cream?
2: I would. I don't like them as much as the buttercream or vanilla cream.
0: But you don't have the same reaction to the fruit creams that you do if I gave you an apple or a strawberry.
2: Oh, yeah. Somebody forcing me to eat like a bite of apple. Now, that would be...
0: We already know. Remember, I tried to do that to
2: you. Yeah, oh, you did. He's like, you're taking a bite of that apple.
0: Yeah.
2: And then I said, all right.
0: You need to take a no thank you bite.
2: And then a minute later, I was like, I need to leave the studio.
1: It's when you were rushing out to, and Sharon looks at me, I said, I'm telling you, he's serious.
2: He's like, is he all right? My body rejects certain things.
0: I know.

0: that. So my, can you, do you eat berries though? Fresh berries?
1: No.
0: No. You can eat a strawberry cream.
1: Well, because it just has the taste of it.
0: Yeah, but it's not, it's in a strawberry cream, and a raspberry cream is not artificial flavor. It's like a puree.
2: Oh, now so you're well, getting, yours is real.
1: I think I'm breaking out in hives.
0: No, he's turning towards
1: I think I'm breaking out in hives.
2: You figured out a way to sneak real strawberry?
0: Well, you know, apparently he, you know, I don't know. I didn't kill you.
1: I know, but I do feel like I'm breaking out in hives now.
0: You get over it. Are you serious? See, it's all in your head.
1: We used to have a raspberry patch down at our, behind our house in Virgins that I used to, as a kid, go pick the raspberries and sell them to the neighborhood.
0: Was that on your land or were you stealing?
2: In Virgins, it's all communal.
1: I choose not to comment.
0: We used to go
1: Thought about that.
0: We used to go to this raspberry patch in Pennsylvania.
1: Imagine being on somebody else's property, like, picking the raspberries and then selling it back to them.
0: Well, sure.
2: Yeah, of course.
0: Well, we all did it.
2: Yeah.
0: Yeah, why not? Right?
1: Right. Sharon, I can't believe this, but we've got the governor coming up next.
2: Oh, my God.
0: Oh, he can wait.
1: You're the warm-up act for the governor today, and quite the warm-up act you were.
2: Oh, I can't be chewing on candy-covered almonds.
1: So... Last second, little thought to everybody as we close it out, and then we'll see you in August.
0: Well, you guys know, be kind, be sweet. That's all we need to do. If we all did that, the world would be a better place.
1: Be kind, be sweet.
0: Be kind, be sweet. Yeah. Be cute while you're at it.
1: There you go. There she is. You just know her as Sharon. That's all you need to know. She's Sharon.
0: See ya.
2: Thank you very much, Sharon, for coming in. All right, well, we're going to take a quick break, and then we'll be back with Governor Phil Scott. Keep it here. 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
4: Fox News. I'm Chris Foster. It's been four straight nights of airstrikes in Iran since those restarted in response to Iran attacking ships in the Strait of Hormuz.
5: The president making clear Iran is in for plenty more pain unless and until it gets back to the negotiating table.
6: They'll continue until I say it's enough. I mean, they'll continue. They've been the word the military likes to use is degrade. They've been degraded to a very low level.
5: President Trump insisting the Strait of Hormuz is once again open for business for everybody but Iran.
4: Fox's Nina Vogel. Immigration and Customs Enforcement plans to expand agents' use of body cameras and is ending most vehicle stops after fatal ICE shootings in Maine and Texas. People accused of threatening agents or public safety trying to drive away. 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
7: Good morning. Your latest weather forecast from the Channel 3 Weather Center is coming up. Thanks for joining us. I'm Jared Cirillo with your local news update on WVMT. Two New York State troopers are in the hospital after a crash in Plattsburgh. Authorities said the trooper's vehicle was with another law enforcement car waiting to turn near Rand Hill Road and Route 374 when it was hit by a third vehicle driving into the area. Both victims were taken to an area hospital but escaped serious injury. Efforts are now being made around the state of Vermont to keep people cool during this latest heat wave. In Middlebury, the town has opened its swimming pool for free as temperatures soared throughout the region. Recreation officials have made similar moves the past few summers when it has gotten hot. Lieutenant Colonel Sean Lone will take over as commander of the Vermont State Police when Colonel Matt Birmingham retires in just a couple of short weeks. Vermont Governor Phil Scott and Public Safety Commissioner Jennifer Morrison announced the news on Tuesday. Lone will be promoted to colonel and will oversee nearly 400 people, including more than 300 sworn state troopers. And a sad story to report today, Dr. Jay Keller, a Vermont physician who was one of America's oldest residents, has died. He was 110. In his youth, Keller was a deckhand on the steamboat Ticonderoga. He went to medical school at the University of Vermont and became a well-respected general surgeon in Burlington for decades. All eight of Keller's children were with him when he died on Saturday after a short illness. Funeral services will be Wednesday, July 22nd at 11 a.m. at St. Catherine Catholic Church in Shelburne. Stay with us. Your weather forecast from WCAX is next. I'm Jared Cirillo, WVMT News.
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0: We're waking up warm and muggy this Wednesday morning near 71 degrees after a stormy overnight. Clouds linger early, then skies clear this afternoon with highs in the upper 80s. Wildfire smoke should be thinner than yesterday, which means we should see a little bit more blue skies today without as much haze. An isolated shower is possible later today, but most towns stay dry. Tonight turns mostly clear and more comfortable near 64. Thursday is sunny and warm with afternoon showers likely. For Channel 3, I'm First Alert Meteorologist Gunnar Konsol.
1: Thanks, Gunner. Currently around the Champlain Valley, 72 degrees in Burlington, 74 in Plattsburgh, 73 in St. Albans, and clear skies in 72 right now in Middlebury.
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3: Welcome back to the Morning Drive, everybody. We are back, and joining us now on the line is our governor for the state of Vermont, Governor Phil Scott. Good morning, Governor.
4: Good morning, guys. How are you?
3: We're good. How's your summer going? How was your 4th of July?
4: Busy. Parades. Did a couple of parades. Did a barbecue with the USS Montpelier crew. They do this every year. There's a farm out in Middlesex that has them out for a big barbecue, and so it's always entertaining. And it was just busy. It's all busy.
3: Nice. And I saw that you were just in Franklin County for an event, right?
4: We did. We do that the county for a day when we go out and visit a different county every month or two. We did this from the very start. And it was time to go to Franklin County, and appropriately so. They've had some challenges there lately with some of the Franklin Foods and Perrigo and Dairy Farmers of America closing down or going to be closing down soon. It's just challenging times for them in terms of employment. So we got to see the good and the bad and the challenges that they have there, but it's a good opportunity to bring the whole cabinet up there, and instead of expecting folks to come to Montpelier to see us to tell us their problems, we get to go out there and see what they do, and try and address the challenges as best we can.
3: Let's grab a call for you. Good morning. You're live on the Morning Drive.
5: Good morning, gentlemen. Good morning, Governor.
4: Good morning.
5: I was just thinking. I was looking up the definition of socialism. And I think Vermont can check all the boxes to fit into that category. I was just looking at it. It just says the core idea is to replace profit-driven free market with a system where resources are managed to meet the needs of members of society. The people on the low end of the economic ladder are subsidized by people in the middle, and the upper people that are making a lot of money, they just choose to leave this state. Would you consider Vermont a socialist state? Just a quick question.
4: I think we lean that way. I wouldn't say that we are a socialist state, but I still believe in capitalism, and I think that we need to reflect on some of those issues and. I know we're going to probably talk about this a bit, but I vetoed a bill. It was a health care bill that I guess surprised some, S-190, but it didn't really do anything. But what we have is a system that when we went through 10 years ago, Kurt will remember this, single payer. And there were a lot of good intentions with single payer. And it was it took years before coming to the conclusion, Governor Shumlin finally came to the conclusion, the legislature agreed, that it wasn't going to work. It was too expensive. And that was a social program in and of itself. But a lot of what was done there to prepare for single payer has been left in place ever since. So we're not competing. You know, we're one of two states right now that don't allow for offering some beneficial changes to the demographics, like age banding for younger folks. They just don't get the insurance.
3: Yeah, you're jumping right into the issue I was going to ask you about next, which is the executive order you issued just a few days ago that Some of them were measures to decrease health insurance regulations to lower costs, and that's one of them that you talked about. How will that work?

0: work? How will that lower premiums or costs for Vermonters, do you think?
1: In which way? Which way, Kurt?
0: Well, the ones
1: in terms of the
0: That's age related. Like I started looking and saying,
1: Go ahead. There's some who think, you're just going to give a break to the youth of our state and those of us that are in the higher age group are going to pay for that. Well, that's not true. When you look at the pool and you look at the number of folks, our youth aren't getting insurance. They're just plain not doing it. It's too expensive, and they think they're invincible, so they don't get insurance. So we need to, and we rely on a younger, healthier population to pay for the whole system.
0: And that's one. One of the things that only two states. There are only two states that don't allow this, right? Us being one of them.
1: Us in New York. Yeah, us in New York. We just need to learn some lessons from other states. And if 48 other states do it, then, you know, there's something to it. We're not a special snowflake here.
0: Right.
1: What we should be doing is learning from them and competing as well. I mean, our demographics are working against us. We have fewer youth right now, and we're aging out. And so we got to find a way to attract more people into the state.
0: And we got a call coming in. We'll get right to you, caller. I just want to follow up just one more thing on this. I want to give you a chance to respond to this criticism. Mike Fisher, and this is in the VT Digger article about this, Mike Fisher, Vermont's healthcare advocate, said, the age rating proposal, the one that we're talking about here, is literally increasing costs for older people in order to decrease costs for younger people. And then he says that's sort of the alternate thing to what the governor talked about in regard to the other issue that you vetoed on S-190, where he said that it has to be distributed equally. So how do you respond to that criticism?
1: Well, that was the savings in S-190, and that was a fig leaf in some respects. That bill really did nothing. The Green Mountain Care Board can already do reference-based pricing. They're already lowering costs. It was just a matter of where they were going to direct the money. There was $100 million a year ago that was saved. The Green Mountain Care Board did that work. It was difficult, but they did the work. This year calls for about another $40 million in savings in reductions. And the legislature wanted to put that into one sector, and in this case, it was for VHI, which is part of the education plan. So they wanted to give the $40 million to reduce rates there. And from my perspective, is like, if we're going to have these savings, everyone should benefit from it, not just one sector. We all need relief, and so that was S-190. And I explained before, I think that lowering the cost, the price for insurance for those who are younger that don't use the system as much is going to result in the expansion of the pool itself. So it's we need a younger, healthier population to get, you know, have a seat at the table. They've got to be part of the solution. Otherwise, it's just, you know, if they don't buy it, if they don't get the insurance, then it is left on those who are older, like myself, you know, that we pay in, but we use the system more. So we need to grow the pool.
0: And just real quick, Governor, because we want to get to these phone calls, but are you doing this through executive order because the legislature did not take action on this?
1: We had a bill, H-585, that would have done a lot of this, and they didn't even, you know, do anything really with that. It certainly wasn't passed. We're just setting the table. You know, this is what our expectations are. If I'm successful in November, I want to come back and put this. This is something we want to address. So, well, here's a shot over the bow.
2: Yeah, and I appreciate the fact that you're standing up for all the people that have to consume insurance. So, well, let's go to the phones. Good morning. You're live on the Morning Drive.
3: Yeah, good morning, Governor.
1: Good morning.
3: Finally, I've been trying to get this answer for a while, and what it is, it's the payroll child care tax that's supposedly generating $125 million a year, which at least for 2 years, it's probably going up to, you know, $500 million. That's a lot of money, and I'm still hearing that there's no child care, it's too expensive. Where is this money going, Phil? I'll listen off air. Thank you.
1: Yeah. I mean, as you might recall, I

I vetoed that. I'm all for child care. We've been, you know, cradle to career is something that we talked about in the beginning of this administration. I totally believe in that. We've worked with Let's Grow Kids in moving that along, and we did a lot of good things along the way. But at the end, it was about where are we going to get the money. I said we should be using it with existing using existing resources to grow this arrangement with the private sector in terms of child care. And we should have done without in some other areas, live within our means. And we found

0: rubs across the green for me. And I still, again, I still believe that we have a responsibility to provide child care in some way and to help grow that in many ways. But another tax just wasn't the answer. And we have to start thinking about and get very realistic about living within our means.
1: All right, let's grab another call. Good morning. You're live on The Morning Drive.
2: Morning, Governor. Quick question. Will you be supporting Proposal 3 and Proposal 4 in November, which would codify labor rights and equal protection in the Constitution?
0: I think that, that's got a ways to go. And I just have a vote in some respects, just as a Vermonter. But I am not opposed to them. I haven't studied them as in depth as some. But at this point in time, I'm not opposed to them.
3: Governor, we just had a poll came out that said many young people are leaving Vermont, significantly more than our surrounding states, like in New Hampshire and Connecticut, et cetera. They have some challenges, but ours are much greater. Some of your opponents are sort of trying to lay that blame at your feet. What do you say to the fact that we have so many young people that are heading out of Vermont?
0: Yeah, I don't think it's just young people, to be honest with you. I mean, what we're seeing is we're an aging state. We have our demographics are shifting. We don't have as many kids. It's resulting in costs, education costs, rising disproportionately to the number of students we have because we have fewer students. So we have 30,000 fewer kids than we did, 40 years ago. So that we see that, but the folks I talk to aren't just youth who are leaving. It's those who just can't afford to live here anymore. They have more opportunity in other states. The housing costs are down. The taxes are less, and so they're making the tough decisions. Tough for some, not so tough for others, to leave the state. So that is real, and it's something again. I've talked about this a lot, Kurt. You know that.
3: Mm-hmm.
0: I grow the economy, make Vermont more affordable, protect the most vulnerable. Those are the three pillars of our administration. And I just need a legislature that is willing to work with me. Now, I've vetoed a number of bills that I think would add to the cost of this state to the tune of about 65, I think, right now, 65 vetoes. And I think Governor Dean had like 20 or 21, and it's all. And I probably should have vetoed more. And it's not that I like vetoing bills; it's just that I don't think they're good for the state. I don't think it's good for the cost of living here in the state. So, had I not vetoed all those bills, we would be in a much worse position. Again, having said that, we just need to work together and. We have different. I have a much different vision, I guess, than the legislature of the past. Now, this last session, we saw the benefits of having more balance in the legislature. I mean, I talked about that a lot on the campaign trail. But in that 2-year session in 25 and 26, we were able to finally, we expanded tax relief for Social Security recipients. We finally got that through, tax relief for military retirees. We have a little more ways to go on that, but we got something that I've been advocating for 10 years through. Increases the child tax credit. That just makes a lot of sense. Increases the earned income tax credit, which again makes a lot of sense. Those are things we got done when we had more balance. So I think more balance means more voices at the table and better results for Vermont and Vermonters.
1: Let's grab another call. Good morning. You're live on The Morning Drive.
4: Good morning. Regarding Prop 4 or Article 3, the first sentence says, the people are guaranteed equal protection under the law. But then the third sentence says, nothing in this article shall be interpreted or applied to prevent the adoption or implementation of measures intended to provide equality of treatment or opportunity for members of groups that have historically been subject to discrimination. The only people that haven't been discriminated against are straight white men. So this

0: my interpretation of this just codifies discrimination against, you know, the plurality of Vermonters. And I don't know, this is a rotten proposition, and I think you should take a stand on it. You really should.
1: Yeah, well, it's got to, again, has a ways to go before it's passed. The voters of Vermont have a decision to make, and they should, and I as well, should become more educated on the issue. And I think that you should continue to advocate your position on this as well before Vermonters vote on this. So, and then it goes back to the legislature again to make a final decision. I think these are real decisions that we make, and when we're in the voting booth, and I would ask that when they get to the voting booth to vote for more balance, but also educate yourself on the issues, and that includes other areas as well, education costs and other things that really do affect our economy. So it's just a question of getting to the voting booth first, and then and educating yourself on the issues.
2: Governor, obviously we're having a lot of candidates on right now as the primary approaches on August 11th. You don't face a primary, but some of the candidates have come on and have talked. We've asked about the foundation formula and whether if they're elected to the Senate or whatever, you know, they would support moving forward with the foundation formula. There was some criticism about it, saying, and I know I saw one forum where people were saying, if the foundation formula is implemented the way it is, it would pull $65 million out of Chittenden County schools. These are Chittenden County Senate candidates talking about this. Is that true? Is that, or where do we need to plug more numbers into the foundation formula? What do we know about that?
1: Listen, we need a more efficient system. Right now, if you take in pensions, including pensions and other costs for education, we're spending over $3 billion. When we get compared to New Hampshire and other states, when you know the budget that we pass, that includes that money, $3 billion. That's the single largest investment in any agency or department in our state. So, I truly believe that we need to have a system that provides a better education for our kids, more equitable education and opportunities for our kids throughout our state, but something the taxpayers can afford. Because we're not measuring up. We're from a test scores standpoint, we're at kind of towards the middle to lower end of the scale. In terms of the cost per pupil of education, we're at the top. You know, so we need to do something to right size the system so that to account for the loss of those 30,000 kids. Because we have the same footprint, we have the same number of schools, we have the same number of everything, but we have an inefficient system that's educating and not doing a very good job in some respects of giving equitable opportunities for those across the state, especially those in the rural areas of the state. Those are the ones who are really, really struggling in terms of opportunity.
3: Yep. All right, let's grab another call. Good morning, you're live on the Morning Drive.
4: Governor, Vermont spends over $30,000 per student, twice the national average. Other states are getting much better results for far less money. Why can't we cut spending, lower property taxes, not just bend the curve?
2: Cutting spending, Governor.
1: Well, that's what I'm advocating for. You know, a more efficient system would be lower costs so that we utilize the entire system, and it's more advantageous to our kids and to taxpayers. So I think we're saying the same thing.
2: But, and I want to go back to that foundation formula just for one more second. I totally get what you're saying, Governor, but what some people who are running for Senate on the Democratic side are, and some schools are sort of sounding the alarm bell, saying if that's implemented, $65 million will devastate our schools if that kind of money's pulled out. What do you say to you?

0: to that?
1: Again, there'll be weights that will be implemented on the foundation formula as well. Scott Beck probably has talked about this a lot on your program, but that has a lot long ways to go as well. I can't stress enough that we have a system. Again, when you have a 119 supervisor districts, when we need about, you know, five, there are areas where we can save some money, mm-hmm. and there are areas where we can be more efficient, and there are areas where we can give a better education to our kids.
0: Why do we? You did
1: need to do all of it.
0: We're just about almost out of time, but you did an executive order which got overturned by LCAR. That was dealing with wetlands in order to build more housing. Again, some candidates have come on and said, we don't need to do that to build housing. We don't need to mess with our environment and the wetlands. Again, how do you defend that?
1: The wetlands, it's unfortunate that that we talk in terms of the wetlands because we're talking about high ground here. Yeah. We're talking about a buffer between high ground and the wetland itself. There are some states that don't have any buffer at all. We have like a 50-foot buffer between us. Having that buffer reduced by 20, 25 feet will allow for more housing, more infrastructure, being able to put water, sewer, and stormwater through there in some of those sections would be advantageous. It's not going into the wetland. But again, we just need more housing. So if they've got another idea on how to do that, all ears. But so far, I haven't heard much except, maybe raising another tax and spending more money.
2: I find it frustrating because a lot of the messaging that is coming out, I can imagine what it would be like for you, but a lot of the messaging that's coming out isn't exactly factual. Last time you were on, they're just talking about your proposal is going to close elementary schools. You never said that. And with the wetlands, you're not talking about wetlands. You're talking about a buffer zone, to say nothing of the fact that wetlands still haven't really been defined in Vermont. So, how do you work that messaging? How do you get ahead of it?
1: Well, it's hard to get ahead of it, but we need more people who are being more realistic in the legislature itself, using some common sense. That's what it. And I don't care, if some would say, this is, you're not supporting your party. I just want more common sense. If you're an independent that wants to run, don't want to associate yourself with either party, I advocate for you to run and to add your voice, because we just need more common sense there.
0: Governor,
1: a lot of it is just about politics.
0: The time goes by fast. We know we do have a couple of those type candidates out there this year, too, independents. But just real quick, any concerns about the UNH poll showing your overall favorability rating lower than it usually is? Any concerns about that polling?
1: I think that they got it wrong, 2 years ago, 4 years ago. They said, it's going to be a close race and on. And it's a UNH poll. It's very, very much dominated by Democrats in that population. Their poll is around 800 or 900 or something like that. But if you really look into the poll, you can see that. I'm not concerned about that. Here's the poll I'm watching right now. And we do our own internal polling, but the poll I'm watching is going to be in November. And that'll tell us everything we need to know and not worry about the rest.
0: All right. There he is, Governor Phil Scott. Thanks for being on The Morning Drive.
1: Thanks very much. Have a good day.
2: You too. Thank you, sir. All right, we're going to take a quick break, 8 o'clock, straight up. We are going to check in with ABC News. Jared's got the headlines. We've got the forecast for you from Channel 3's First Alert Weather Center. It's all here. And then when we come back, we're going to be talking with Chittenden County candidate for Chittenden County Sheriff, Kevin Bloom. Keep it here on News Talk WVMT.
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1: With a look at local news headlines, I'm Jared Cirillo. Good morning. Thanks for joining us. Our top story, two New York State troopers are in the hospital after a crash in Plattsburgh. Efforts are now being made around the state of Vermont to keep people cool during this latest heat wave. Lieutenant Colonel Sean Lone will take over as commander of the Vermont State Police when Colonel Matt Birmingham retires on August 7th. And a sad story to report will tell you about Vermont physician Dr. Jay Keller, one of America's oldest residents who has died at the age of 110. Full details on all of these stories and others are coming up. But first, it's ABC News on Burlington and Plattsburgh's number one news talk station, WCPV Essex, WVMT Burlington, FM 101.3 and AM 620.
2: From ABC News, I'm Chuck Sievertson. Good morning. A new threat from President Trump against Iran and vice versa. Trump setting a next Wednesday deadline.
3: We're going to knock out all their power plants. We're going to knock out all their bridges unless they get to the table and negotiate.
2: That to Fox News, Iran's threatening to stop all energy exports from the region. The latest American air attacks in an Iranian army barracks, killing at least seven troops, wounding more than 260 people across the country, say Iranian officials. The former top lawyer at Goldman Sachs, Catherine Ruemmler, also a former Obama administration attorney, faces questions about her relationship with Jeffrey Epstein on Capitol Hill today. ABC's Peter Harlambous.
4: Ruemmler never represented Epstein as an attorney, though documents released in the Epstein files suggest that she frequently provided him legal and public relations advice. In emails to Epstein, who she occasionally referred to as Uncle Jeffrey and compared to an older brother, Ruemmler thanked him for lavish gifts, got advice about her career, and lambasted lawyers representing Epstein's victims.
2: The troubled release of the Epstein files is expected to come up at the Senate confirmation hearing today for Todd Blanche as Attorney General. Hours after a senior ICE official wrote in an email that immigration officer traffic stops are paused immediately, President Trump posts on social media that vehicle stops cannot be suspended or the criminals win. Two people have been killed in the vehicle stops recently in Maine and Texas. Many of the soldiers fighting for Russia in the war in Ukraine are African migrants, say POWs, at a camp in western Ukraine, to ABC's Patrick Reval.
5: Russia has been reluctant to declare a general mobilization, so it's not able to call on all of its huge population. Instead, it basically needs people to sign up who are willing to come for money.
2: Toxic air for millions. Wind is blowing heavy smoke from more than 800 wildfires in Canada and northern Minnesota into the upper Midwest and the Northeast. You're listening to ABC News.
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1: Good morning. Your latest weather forecast from the Channel 3 Weather Center is coming up. Thanks for joining us. I'm Jared Cirillo with your local news update on WVMT. Two New York State troopers are in the hospital after a crash in Plattsburgh. Authorities said the trooper's vehicle was with another law enforcement car waiting to turn near Rand Hill Road and Route 374 when it was hit by a third vehicle driving into the area. Both victims were taken to an area hospital but escaped serious injury. Efforts are now being made around the state of Vermont to keep people cool during this latest heat wave. In Middlebury, the town has opened its swimming pool for free as temperatures soared throughout the region. Recreation officials have made similar moves the past few summers when it has gotten hot. Lieutenant Colonel Sean Lone will take over as commander of the Vermont State Police when Colonel Matt Birmingham retires in just a couple of short weeks. Vermont Governor

0: Bill Scott and Public Safety Commissioner Jennifer Morrison announced the news on Tuesday. Lone will be promoted to colonel and will oversee nearly 400 people, including more than 300 sworn state troopers. And a sad story to report today, Dr. Jay Keller, a Vermont physician who was one of America's oldest residents, has died. He was 110. In his youth, Keller was a deckhand on the steamboat Ticonderoga. He went to medical school at the University of Vermont and became a well-respected general surgeon in Burlington for decades. All eight of Keller's children were with him when he died on Saturday after a short illness. Funeral services will be Wednesday, July 22nd at 11 a.m. at St. Catherine Catholic Church in Shelburne. Stay with us. Your weather forecast from WCAX is next. I'm Jared Cirillo, WVMT News.
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0: We're waking up warm and muggy this Wednesday morning near 71 degrees after a stormy overnight. Clouds linger early, then skies clear this afternoon with highs in the upper 80s. Wildfire smoke should be thinner than yesterday, which means we should see a little bit more blue skies today without as much haze. An isolated shower is possible later today, but most towns stay dry. Tonight turns mostly clear and more comfortable near 64. Thursday is sunny and warm with afternoon showers likely. For Channel 3, I'm First Alert Meteorologist Gunnar Konsol.
1: Thanks, Gunner. It's currently 74 degrees in Burlington, 77 now in Plattsburgh, 71 in Middlebury, and clear skies and 74 right now in St. Albans.
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4: Welcome back to the Morning Drive, everybody. We are back, and joining us in studio now, we're pleased to have Kevin Bloom with us. He is running for Chittenden County Sheriff. Good morning, Kevin.
5: Thank you so much for having me, Kurt. Good to be with you guys. Good to see you, Anthony. I'm so grateful to be here.
4: All right, glad to have you back. And of course, the Martin's Coin and Jewelry Hotline is open, 888-414-0303. Ask Kevin any question you want. Just be respectful. That's all we ask. Kevin, let's just get right into it because it's less than 4 weeks now to the election. 4 weeks from yesterday, so it's moving right along. It's coming up fast. A lot of people. There's a great article about this race in VT Digger. Pretty good, thorough article, and it generates a lot of questions. And people have texted me questions and emailed me questions. And one of the things that I hear is, you think that the eviction process should be changed, but right now the eviction process is there's been a ruling made by a judge, and the sheriff's office has to carry out those orders ruled by a judge. So, and some people feel like, okay, if you want to change that, why don't you become an advocate or run for an office like legislature where you could actually move to make those changes rather than the sheriff's office, which actually is charged with carrying out the judge's order?
5: Sure. Great question. I'd love to talk about that. I am running on a platform of eviction reform through eviction prevention. This does not include disobeying a judge's direct order, as my opponent and hopefully my predecessor has made standard operating practice by refusing judges' orders to transport prisoners who were released from St. Albans Correctional, either by serving their time or being found innocent. Contempt of court is a bad policy. It's bad for our government. It undermines our faith in leadership. And frankly, I just think it doesn't work. So the way that I look at eviction reform here is the sheriff's office is charged with solving this issue one way or another, right? And there's a gap of time between when the process starts and when the eviction is carried out, oftentimes upwards of 9 months later because of the massive backlog. Evictions are up 45% in the last 5 years. It takes a long time to process all these cases, and over 70% of these are for non-payment and non-payment alone, half of which, so 35% of all evictions, are for $2,000 or less. So in this gap of time between when the process starts, when a sheriff delivers an eviction notice, and upwards of 9 months later when they come back to actually carry out the eviction, we could actually solve the problem in a way that would work better for the landlord, getting them paid and keeping the tenant housed, rather than a catastrophic intervention that is costly for landlords. They will lose tens of thousands of dollars just to wait 9 months to take a risk on another tenant. And this person loses their housing and creates desperate situations.
1: But how does the sheriff, from the sheriff's position, change the laws and change that? I mean, I understand what you're saying, but I don't see how the sheriff can change that.
5: That's a great question, Anthony. So I'm not talking about changing laws. I'm talking about operating within the confines of the laws that we already have. There are other sheriffs in Vermont that have chosen to do innovative and new ideas, like in Brattleboro, Bennington County, and Lowell County.
1: What are some of those ideas? Because I'll be honest with you, I'm a landlord. I think evictions are up because people just don't pay their rent, and they laugh at you when you come looking for the rent check. And we're about to lose a building because I have three people in the same building. I'm just going to give it back to the bank.
5: Hey, I hear you. You know, it is a hard time for everyone in Vermont. Yep. Issues of affordability are very real.
1: But right? What are some of these programs?
5: So, well, I'd be happy.

0: to talk about my vision. So I'm going to first partner with services we already have. Like CVOEO does great work. On the doorstep when delivering an eviction notice, you can link people with resources right away. But I'm also going to create a jobs program that has two factors. And this will be done through partnerships with employers in the community in the private sector, but it can also happen in partnership with like the Department of Labor in the public sector. In this jobs program, the two factors are a hiring bonus, which will be given right away to a landlord, and a livable wage. So we can take that hiring bonus and say, hey, Anthony, your tenant owes you $2,000.
1: But
0: here's $500 today right now. Let's set up a payment plan to get you paid in full. And if you aren't paid in full, we will continue with this eviction. And if we can take two out of three people out of line, we can get to that eviction at least three times as fast.
1: You're making the assumption that the landlord hasn't already given the tenant all those options and resources and helped them and tried.
0: Some landlords do. Some landlords do a great job.
1: How does this fall to the sheriff's department?
0: Well, you know, that's a great question. I think it's all about giving people an off-ramp and an alternative solution, right? So I'm not talking about taking away eviction. It's still an option and it's on the table. See, eviction is a tool, but it's not a hammer and every case is not a nail. Sometimes it's an appropriate outcome, but if we can solve this in another way that would get you paid and keep your tenant housed, our whole community will benefit, right? That's a better solution here.
1: I think that you're making the assumption there's a big leap there, and this has to do with the sheriff's department, where I agree with you, and I think that the assumption is that landlords want to evict people.
0: They don't want to evict people. It probably hurts their heart, and I totally hear what you're saying.
1: I mean, most of the agencies that I deal with first, and I call them, and they're like, we're done with this person. They're okay. No good, and we're done with them. And I don't see how the sheriff is going to change that.
0: I mean, you know, that's an interesting perspective. I think that, you know, if we could evict our way out of this eviction crisis, we would have by now. And it's time to try new solutions. When you look at the very real public safety concerns that people have in our community, I think a statistic we should be looking at is this 45% increase in eviction in the past 5 years.
2: Yeah. So, Kevin, let me ask you about your experience, because again, a lot of people are concerned. We know that by statute, you do not have to have been involved in law enforcement to run for this office, and you don't have really any experience. So even though you don't have to, do you think it's a good idea for somebody to lead the department who hasn't had experience? What do you think that the deputies would think about somebody coming in to now be their boss who has zero experience in law enforcement?
0: I totally understand the question. Thank you for bringing this up. I'm excited for the opportunity to talk about this. So, believe it or not, sheriffs in Vermont are not law enforcement. The sheriff is elected administrative oversight for civil process. In 1947, our state lawmakers took away law enforcement responsibilities from our sheriffs because, one, they were ineffective, and two, they were easily corruptible. This pattern continues today. My opponent created something called the so-called Street Crimes Unit with the expressed intent of curtailing retail theft. In every single year of this unit's existence, retail theft has increased at a linear rate year after year. When you want to look at corruption, look at the 2024-2025 Chittenden County Sheriff's Audit that has the most material weaknesses or the largest red flag an auditor can give out of any sheriff in the entire state. Not only are these weaknesses deeply troubling, like a $29,000 flag for something called unworked client credits that looks a lot like a no-show security contract to me. There's a $120,000 overstatement in accounts receivable, no system of control over or for reporting of use of the company card. And, you know, this is a second draft. The first draft was so bad it had to be corrected by $1.37 million, or a quarter of the sheriff's budget, before the auditor would sign off on it. But when you look at my experience, I have run a small business since 2018 that survived on razor-thin margins. We had to transform this business because it's a community music studio. I don't know if you guys are tuned into this, but it's not a great time to be making money from recorded music. The business has changed, and we had to transform our music studio to a completely new model, and I oversaw this transformation. And I think we don't give the deputies enough credit, right? They are well-trained. They're thoughtful. These people genuinely care about our community. And I don't know, I have yet to ask, but I think that they might be tired of being used as

0: private security or doing concierge VIP security for Goldman Sachs, walking employees from their desk to their car. That doesn't seem helpful to our community.
1: Another person asked me, if you're elected, would you consider going through the police academy? Because again, the deputies, they have, it would seem like you would want to have at least the expertise and knowledge that they have.
0: Yeah, I would consider it. I mean, again, this is not a law enforcement job. It's elected administrative oversight for civil process.
2: So would you eliminate, if you were elected, would you eliminate all those contracts?
0: Not all the contracts, right? So some contracts are totally viable. And really interestingly, I want every listener to know, the sheriff is self-funded. That means that almost none of your tax dollars go to the sheriff. There's a very small amount of your state taxes that then go to county government that then is broken out to cover the physical building and to office staff. But everything else from pensions to equipment upkeep to salaries is paid through self-funding, like a business, right? There are a few contracts we're going to have to keep. You know, in the first 9 months of 2024, the sheriff took in more money in private security contracts than the previous 5 years put together. My opponent has skimmed over $100,000 in the last 2 years from these private security contracts, as he's legally allowed to do, into his own personal bank account. Sheriffs are allowed to keep 5% of this private security money in their personal bank account. This business does not need to be making this much money. I am totally confident we can operate with a Kevin McLaughlin-sized budget. Although, you know, I'm sure that Kevin and I are different Kevins, I've heard nothing but good things about him from lots of constituents.
3: So how do you plan on working with the attorney general or the state's? Let's just go to the phones. Good morning. You're live on The Morning Drive.
4: Good morning, gentlemen. Good morning, Mr. Bloom. I just hope that you guys get Dan Gamlin on sometime soon.
1: He's coming on. Listen, caller. He's coming on, so just focus on a question for Kevin.
4: All right. Okay. So we can refute these.
1: Go to your question. Go to your question.
4: My question is, so through your actions and your words, you're adamantly against law enforcement. Apparently, you've never been out of Chittenden County witnessing a sheriff pulling over a car for a moving violation, which is law enforcement, especially in school zones in towns like Jericho and the islands. So before you say that sheriffs are not law enforcement, I think you should do your homework.
0: Kevin? Hey, thanks so much for the call. I totally see where you are coming from. And, you know, there is a lot of confusion about this office. Every state does the sheriff differently. Maybe we should have a different word for it in each state, but we don't. So regarding traffic enforcement, there are some towns without municipal police that rely on sheriffs solely for traffic enforcement, sheriff's deputies. However, they respond to no law enforcement calls, like a domestic incident per se. That is responded to in St. George by the Williston Police and in Jericho and Underhill by the Vermont State Police, who do the actual law enforcement in those communities. Thanks so much for the call. I appreciate your question.
3: All right. We've got to take a real quick break. We've got calls lined up. We're talking with Kevin Bloom, who's running for Chittenden County Sheriff in the Democrat primary coming up on August 11th. If you want to join the conversation, 888-414-0303, call or text. And we'll be back in 90 seconds.
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0: I wanted to bring my take on real coffee to the community. When I got my Toyota BZ, I realized it had something special, the space to create a mobile espresso bar. But I'm not the only one chasing my dream. For some, that means making a statement. That's where the CHR comes in. Others like to take the path less traveled, and the BZ Woodland helps them chart their own course.
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1: Let's go back.
2: We are back. Welcome back, everybody. We're going to get right to your phone calls. I want to ask Kevin one more quick phone call, one more quick question in regard to the VT Digger article and saying law enforcement's not involved in the sheriff's office. In this article, it says, as city officials have been criticized for not doing enough to deter crime in the Queen City, companies like Goldman Sachs and others have paid for deputies to escort employees from their cars to their office. In part through these efforts, Gamblin boasts that since he started a unit to crack down on property crimes, his deputies have made 1,000 apprehensions. That sounds like law enforcement.
3: Yeah, so again, that is that so-called street crimes unit. Thank you for this question. It's clearly not working. You know, if it was, we would see improvements, but we're not.
2: Some businesses do think it's working.
3: I mean, I'm not sure that's the case, but crime is a function of people's needs not being met. There's no better way to deprive someone of their needs than to remove them from housing. And private security companies do exist. They are available for hire, and private businesses can hire them. The sheriff's office is a public good, and regardless of funding structure, and we should be using it to actually address these issues in our community that have lasting impacts for our community.
2: Okay, time's growing short. Let's get to some calls for you.
1: Good morning. You're live on the Morning Drive.
4: Good morning. Just a couple of quick questions. Kevin, you say that law enforcement is not part of sheriff's duties, and I'm looking under Title 24, Section 293, Duties, Sheriffs, and this is only sheriff, not deputy sheriffs. And it says they shall serve and execute lawful writs, warrants, which are not civil in the state of Vermont, they are criminal, and process directed to the sheriff. It also says a sheriff shall provide law enforcement and security services for each county and state courthouse within the sheriff's county. And also provide law enforcement services in a county in which an individual resides. They will help people retrieve their belongings. That insinuates that they do law enforcement.
2: All right, Kevin.
3: Hey, thank you so much for the question. I'm very familiar with the statute that you're talking about. So in Vermont, there are four narrowly defined definitions of a sheriff. They are to do prisoner transport and to secure courts. Those may only be done by state's deputies or transport deputies. And there are those other two that you were talking about. Those responsibilities include enforcing eviction, so writs of possession, and delivering, you know, warrants, summons, divorce papers, civil process. There's also an overly broad definition of sheriffs to preserve peace in your community. The person that you elect is the person who defines what that means. So to me, what that means is to keep children and families housed, get landlords paid, and create a safer community for all of us. We already have municipal police, and the sheriff's law enforcement responsibilities on a wider scale were replaced by the Vermont State Police from 1947 onward.
2: We got to get to another call, Kevin, but I just want to real quick. Someone suggested to me that what you said in VT Digger, you seem to say that you want to have deputies work for free.
3: No. That is not the case. So deputies will be paid just as they are paid now. There will be less emphasis on work that is solely profit motivated, like the concierge VIP security service for Goldman Sachs. Instead, we'll be focused on doing work for our community that benefits our community.
1: Let's grab some more calls. Good morning. You're live on the Morning Drive.
5: Hi, good morning. Can you hear me?
1: Yep. You're on the air.
5: So I had a question also from the Vermont Digger story. Kevin, you said you're estranged from your family. So does that mean they're not supporting you in your bid for sheriff?
3: Hey, thanks so much for the question. I'm happy to clarify. I mean, family stuff is pretty difficult sometimes, right? Family dynamics can get complicated. I have no contact with almost everyone in my family, except I still talk to my mom sometimes. She carried me around for 9 months. That's got to mean something. And you know what? My mom donated to my campaign. She loves me. She's my mom. She also used her real name. My opponent has received donations from a company called New England Air Systems, which is where his twin brother works. This amount was for $2,000 between his two election campaigns, and he can draw on funds from both campaigns. And, you know, none of my donations have come

0: from businesses. 100% of my donations have come from private individuals, whereas 60% of my opponent's donations were from businesses. This is oftentimes a strategy used by candidates to obscure the individual's identity who is contributing to their campaign.
1: But Dan Gamblin is following the law that it's set out. I mean, you could change that, but...
0: Oh, yeah, no, this is totally legal.
1: But you have totally seemed to, in this article, accuse him of unethical behavior.
0: Are we talking about the skimming of private security revenue?
1: What you said in the VT Digger article.
0: Oh, no, that is legal and we should change the law. In 2023-2024 biennium, state lawmakers tried to amend our constitution to remove the 5% rule, as well as include a recall mechanism for sheriffs in our state constitution. So if your sheriff is a sex criminal or a violent assault criminal,
1: changing laws is one thing.
0: Yeah,
1: but,
0: yeah.
1: But it doesn't make it unethical if you're following the law as it exists, right?
0: I think you can follow the law in an unethical way, for sure. I think this law needs to be updated because it comes from a time when this was the funding mechanism for this position. In the early days of Vermont's history, you could become a sheriff and there's no way to pay you, so they needed some way to be able to compensate people. This law is a relic of the past, and it has deeply motivated the work that they're doing today.
1: Time for to grab one more?
2: Let's grab one more. Good morning. You're live on the Morning Drive.
3: Good morning. Can you hear me?
2: Yep.
3: Good morning. Kevin, I'm wondering about your June 7th incident with Winooski PD and if you could tell us more about that.
0: Thanks so much for the question. Yeah, this has come up on Reddit. So on June 7th, I was driving in Winooski delivering a lawn sign and I was pulled over. I thought that I had renewed my license for my registration for 2 years, but it turned out I had only done it for one. I was treated with dignity and respect by Sergeant Owen Dugan, and I'd like to think I returned the same favor to him. And, you know, he did a great job. It was a great example of community policing. I got home, I immediately renewed my registration and paid my ticket. And yeah, just a reminder to all listeners, check your glove box. Your registration might be out of date and you need to renew it.
1: Want to get one more?
2: They're flying in. Okay. Let me grab. Let's grab one more. Good morning. You're live on the Morning Drive.
4: Hey, good morning. I had a question. I understand that Kevin's been seen on video in Winooski pulling up Dan Gamblin signs. How would you like to respond to that?
0: I have no idea what you're talking about. I've never touched one of my opponent's signs. If you have a video, you might want to check it for AI. That's not something that happened.
1: All right. Kevin, election is 4 weeks from yesterday. You want a last second thought you want
0: sure.
1: to put out there?
0: Thank you so much.
1: If somebody has a question for you, sure. How do they reach out to you?
0: Thank you so much, Kurt. Thank you so much, Anthony. It is such an honor and a privilege to be back here. You can find my website, www.bloomforsheriff.com. And I'm very grateful for the opportunity to share about my campaign today. And it's so good to see you guys.
2: Thanks for coming in.
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2: Bottom of the hour, we're going to check in with Fox News. Jared has the headlines. We got the forecast for you from Channel 3's First Alert Weather Center. And we'll be back right here on a Wednesday edition of the Morning Drive.
5: News. I'm Therese Crowley. Nighttime into the day, Iran takes a fourth straight round of pounding after CENTCOM dropped the wall of steel, restoring the U.S. naval blockade. President Trump says we had a deal. Iran went back on it, and it's going to get worse when the U.S. hits its electric grid and bridges next week, telling Fox's Trey Yates.
6: They'll continue until I say it's enough. I mean, they'll continue. They've been the word the military likes to use is degrade. They've been degraded.
5: Iran reports 250 casualties when one of its army barracks was hit. Acting Attorney General Todd Blanche facing his first Senate confirmation hearing. Escape from Alcatraz. A three-deck pontoon boat sank off the rocky coast with 16 rescued from the cold waters. Three missing, one died, mostly family, holding a memorial on the San Francisco Bay. 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
7: Good morning. I'm Jared Cirillo with your local news update on WVMT. We'll have your latest weather forecast coming up from the Channel 3 Weather Center. Stay with us. In Burlington, a man has pleaded not guilty after being charged in connection to an alleged sexual assault that was reported in downtown Burlington over the past week.

week. According to court documents, 37-year-old Lacombus Smith was charged with aggravated sexual assault and second-degree unlawful restraint. Smith entered a not guilty plea at his arraignment on Friday. He was ordered held with no bail pending further court proceedings. According to the probable cause affidavit, Burlington police responded about 4 in the morning on July 9th to a report of a sexual assault near a parking garage off College Street, not far from City Hall Park. Police have also arrested an unhoused man after a person was struck in the head and stabbed multiple times with a hiking pole near the Andy A. Dog Williams Skate Park on Tuesday. The Burlington Police Department said police officers responded to the Lake Street area just after midnight when they received a 911 call that a person had been beaten and was bleeding. The victim was taken by ambulance to the University of Vermont Medical Center and treated for non-life-threatening injuries, according to police. Minutes later, police were able to arrest 58-year-old Christopher Kelly of Burlington. Police said Kelly had sliced a hole in the victim's tent and then struck the man in the head with a hiking pole before trying to stab him. The Adirondack Park Invasive Plant Program, or APIP, is co-hosting invasive species-themed events in Clinton County through the summer. The first, a water chestnut pull in Plattsburgh Bay, is happening on Friday, this coming Friday, in fact. And then there will be a guided terrestrial invasive species walk at Point Aux Roches on Tuesday, July 28th, and another guided walk at Hayworth Mason Park in Peru on August 12th. All of the events are free and open to the public. You can find out all the details and even register at adkinvasives.com. 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I'm Jared Cirillo, WVMT News.

0: We're waking up warm and muggy this Wednesday morning near 71 degrees after a stormy overnight. Clouds linger early, then skies clear this afternoon with highs in the upper 80s. Wildfire smoke should be thinner than yesterday, which means we should see a little bit more blue skies today without as much haze. An isolated shower is possible later today, but most towns stay dry. Tonight turns mostly clear and more comfortable near 64. Thursday is sunny and warm with afternoon showers likely. For Channel 3, I'm First Alert Meteorologist Gunnar Konsol.
1: Thanks, Gunner. It's nice out there. 75 degrees right now in Burlington, 79 in Plattsburgh, 70 in Middlebury, and clear skies and 75 degrees in St. Albans.
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0: Big Hotel Jet Airliner. We are back on the morning drive, everybody. And, you know, it's been a hot summer. Hot time summer in the city. We are going to play some great summertime songs. We have an open segment. We had a guest that had to cancel, unfortunately, early this morning. So if you... And we can still say we're going to still pick a song. And if you connect with the summertime song that we did, you'll win a gift card to A&W, or I've got sure. Other stuff.
1: We can do A&W.
0: I don't want to bankrupt you, Anthony.
1: No, it's all good. I'm just pulling up some different summer songs myself. Yeah, let's do that. And it's also National Hot Dog Day, so it kind of fits in.
0: Yes. And so, I mean, and it has been some hot summertime weather, that's for sure.
1: And I pulled up a list of, this is interesting because I wonder how we're going to define summer songs. So I just pulled up a list and I just put in classic rock summer songs. And it's amazing what it gave me for songs. So I don't know if this is really going to fit because I guess most of these were popular in the summer when they came out, I'm guessing. But okay, so do you consider this a summer song? Let's see.
0: No, I don't. My Sweet Lord?
1: Yeah, it's a great song.
0: It's a great song.
1: George Harrison.
0: How would it be a summer song?
1: I don't know. That's the whole point.
0: Oh, they put it in there. They put it in the list.
1: Did they really? It's in your list, too?
0: No. I thought you said it's in the list you were.
1: Yeah, I pulled up a list on the internet, and it's in it. It's a little strange.
0: So call us with your favorite summertime song.
1: Yeah.
0: And I'm going to write one down right now so Anthony knows what it is.
1: Okay.
0: And Anthony, can you quickly do yours?
1: Yep. I know exactly what I want mine to be.
0: Here's mine.
1: Mine's going to be a little different.
0: That one?
1: Oh, yeah. That's
0: okay.
1: Easy. Yeah, okay.
0: There's a lot to choose from, so we'll have to give a hint if it gets that.
1: Yeah, and mine, I'm just writing it down real quick here.
0: So if you connect with me or Anthony, you get an A&W gift certificate, which I was just there the other day. I've been there about 8 times this summer. I may be setting a record. And there's nothing like a frosty mug of A&W root beer, the food, everything. The trip down memory lane alone, that itself.
1: I got to tell you, I'm actually craving a... I'm addicted to the new crispy chicken sandwich. It's really good, and that's what I'm craving. So, all right, let's get to the phones. Good morning. You're live on the morning drive. What's your first name? Where are you calling from?
2: This is Scotia.
0: Scotia.
2: I just wanted to say that I think this won't count, but I think it should be the summer song. Is Nat King Cole's "Lazy Crazy Hazy Day of Summer"? Bring on the hot dogs and the beer. But I don't know why that's not on that list.
0: That's a great one. Well, it depends. If you plug in the list and say songs with the word summer in the title, I think that works better. Because then you specifically get songs about summertime. But that's a great one. It's not one that I picked. I don't know. I don't know which one.
2: Oh, I know what one you picked, but I'm not going to say.
0: Right.
1: Oh, wow. Okay.
0: Well, you just won something the other day, right? Or did you? Yes, you did.
2: Yeah,
0: oh, you still got to send me your address, too.
2: Right. I picked up.
0: All right.
1: Thanks, Scotia.
0: Don't forget to send me your address.
3: Crazy days of summer. Those days of soda and pretzels and beer.

0: Yeah.
1: See, now I didn't know that was Nat King Cole. That's what I love about this, is you start thinking about songs you weren't even thinking of. All right, let's go back to the phones. Good morning. What's your first name? Where are you calling from? You there?
0: Did I do something wrong?
2: On the air, caller. You're not on the air. Okay.
1: All right, let's go to the next line. Good morning, WVMT. What's your first name? Where are you calling from?
3: Tom from Burlington. It's probably not a summer song, but the song that reminds me most of my misspent youth and summer was Jimmy Buffett and Margaritaville.
2: That's a good song. It's not one on our list.
3: I know it wouldn't be,
2: but it's a good song.
3: That reminds me of summers.
1: Yes, indeed.
2: Whatever reminds you of summer.
1: That's okay. And you know, that's the beauty of summer songs, because you have a memory of something,
2: yep,
1: and the song fits, and there you go. All right, back to it. Good morning. You're live on the Morning Drive. What's your first name? Where are you calling from?
4: Sean Brookfield. I'm thinking Canned Heat's Going Up the Country.
2: What good song?
0: What was that? I didn't hear it.
4: Going Up the Country. Canned Heat.
2: All right. You got that one, Anthony? It's not one we got, but...
1: You know what? I would have guessed that this would have been one of your songs, Kurt, but it's not. Nice try, though, Sean. You know it. Right? This is a summer song.
2: That's a great one. Yep.
1: Yeah. We're going to have to let this one roll a little bit.

0: That's a great summertime song. Let's go back to the phones. Good morning. You're live on the Morning Drive. What's your first name? Where are you calling from?
1: Good morning. This is Tom from Colchester.
0: How are you this morning, Tom?
2: Lay it on us, Tom.
1: All right. Well, I think the name of the song is Summer in the City.
2: Hot time, summer in the city. That's the one Scotia sang for us on the waterfront on the 3rd of July, remember?
0: Oh, yeah.
2: We did not pick that one.
0: But that's a great song. Sorry that you're not the winner, but that's a good suggestion here. Let me see if I can get it. Here we go. Yeah, it's the Lovin' Spoonful.
2: Scotia did a nice job with this one the other day.

0: Scott, she did that.
1: July,
0: she did a nice
1: July
0: job 3rd,
1: she did a very nice job.
0: How about this one, Walking on Sunshine?
1: Oh, it's one of my favorites.
0: Katrina and the Waves?
1: Katrina and the Waves, yep. I think it was the summer of 85.
0: I'm walking on

0: you think we're thinking of?
1: Hot fun in the summertime.
2: As you say that, I am just looking at the list. Sly and the Family Stone. Hot fun in the summertime.
0: Nice try, but that's not it.
1: Thank you.
0: You got it. Let's see if I can play a little bit of it real quick while we go to the next line. This is a great tune.
2: Oh, that is a great. That's a good one. That is a good one.
0: Guess what year it came out?
2: It's better than Cruel Summer.
0: Yeah, it is.
2: Oh, jeez, that has to be. End of the spring. That has to be early 70s.
0: Early.
2: 73?
0: 1970.

0: All right, back to the phones. Good morning. You're live on the Morning Drive. What's your first name? Where are you calling from?
1: Gary from the southwest coast of New England. Now, I know what Kurt's favorite is, whether it...
0: I just hung up on Gary. I'm sorry, Gary. Call back. What? I didn't mean to hang up on you.
2: You did that on purpose.
0: No, this is how my brain is working. I went to pause Sly to start typing what Gary was going to say, and then I hung up on him.
2: Now, this song, I'm just mentioning different songs while we wait, but this song doesn't have the word summer in it, but I think this was a summer song from the early, remember this one? Early 60s. She wore an itsy-bitsy, teeny-weeny, yellow polka-dot bikini that she wore for the first time today.
0: Mm-hmm.
2: Remember that one?
0: I do.
2: That was a
0: classic
2: from the early 60s.
0: Yes, it was. We're going to have to go back to a different caller because
2: Gary's
0: I hung
2: there.
0: Up on Gary and all the lines are packed with somebody else. So hopefully Gary will call back. Back to the phones. Good morning. You're live on the Morning Drive. What's your first name? Where are you calling from?
3: Rob Fairfax.
0: Okay, Rob. What do you think we're thinking of?
3: Summer of 69, Bryan Adams.
2: Oh, that's a good one.
0: Another good song.
2: Back in the summer of 69.
0: You know, I got dragged to Bryan Adams' show in Lake Placid. And it turned out to be one of the best concerts I ever saw.
2: Now, Gary said that he knows what song I was going to pick, so I hope he calls back because I want to see if he's right. We're going to have to hit a break here, and we're going to have to... You want to do one more before
0: Let's do one more before we go.
2: And then we'll have to give hints.
0: Yep. Good morning. You're live on the Morning Drive. What's your first name? Where are you calling from?
4: Hi, George from Burlington. Good morning, guys.
2: Hey, George.
4: What about the great Frank Sinatra, A Summer Wind?
2: Summer Wind.
0: You love it. You got mine. Oh, my God. Yes, that's I've been playing that song a lot this summer. I miss my dad. And we used to get on a Sinatra bender, and I've been playing this a lot, thinking of him.
2: Love that. Oh, I love the music with it, too.
0: Yeah.
2: George, do you want to, you need that mailed to you, or?
4: I'll pick it up.
2: Okay, you know where we are.
4: Yes, I do.
2: Okay, well, we'll have it on the front counter after the show, a little while after the show's over today.
4: And appreciate you guys.
2: Thanks, George.
0: Thanks so much.
2: And I love the music to this, too. Let's listen for a second. Summer wind.

0: love that song.
1: Nice going, George. I didn't think anybody was going to get it. I just love it. Nice warm breeze.
0: We'll get some hints on mine when we come back. That is indeed a great song by Old Blue Eyes.
1: Yes, indeed. So we just got to figure out what is the summer song that Kurt is thinking of, and we'll be back in 60 seconds. 888-414-0303. The Martin's Coins and Jewelry hotline is open, and it's hot. And we'll be right back.
2: Then softer than a Piper Man, one day it called to you.
3: Hi, Ryan Reynolds here for Mint Mobile. Are you looking for a beach read this summer? May I suggest your big wireless bill? It's got suspense, mystery, a slightly flat emotional arc, and a shocking twist

0: pretty much guaranteed he had my song.
1: Yeah, let's go to the phones.
0: After Anthony rudely hung up
1: on hung up on Gary. He's back. All right, now, mid-sentence, I cut you off. Good morning, Gary. How are you?
2: Yeah, I'm just getting over the shock of being hung up on. But the song has to be Beach Boys All Summer Long.
0: Oh, it isn't.
1: It's not. I'm sorry.
2: Oh, my God. How could that not be anybody's favorite?
1: But I will tell you, if you email me your mailing address, because I know you're not going to come to Chittenden County to pick up a certificate for this. If you email you've earned an A&W gift certificate. So email me. Okay?
2: All right.
1: Thanks for playing today.
2: All right.
1: Let's go to the next line. Good morning. You're live on the Morning Drive. What song do you think Kurt's thinking of?
0: Came out in 1970.
3: Well, I don't know, but that last half hour radio that you just had with that interview,
0: let's talk about that another time, though.
3: I've got.
1: What song? No?
3: Lord, I was born a gambling man.
0: Oh, that's your song. That is definitely. If we were picking a song for Dale, that'd be the one right there.
1: Yeah, I like it. All right, Dale, thank you for trying. Good morning. You're live on the Morning Drive. What's your first name? Where are you calling from?
4: Mark from Colchester.
1: Okay, Mark. What do you think?
0: What do you think, Mark?
4: I'm not sure of the name of the tune, but it's real catchy. It goes summertime, summertime, some, summertime, summertime, summertime. Summertime.
0: Oh, very good singing of that song. That's a good rendition. It's not the song I picked, but good rendition. All right, we only have a few minutes left, but thanks for that. I'm going to give you, let's see. In the song, there's a couple of lines about if your daddy's rich or if your daddy's poor.
1: There you go. That's a good hint. Good morning. You're live on the Morning Drive. What's your first name? Where are you calling from?
5: Yeah, this is Jeff from Milton.
0: All right, what do you think, Jeff?
5: I don't know if this is right. I'm going a different direction.
0: Did you hear the hint that I gave you?
5: Nope.
0: Okay, let me give it to you again. There's a couple of lines in this song that talks about if your daddy's rich or if your daddy's poor.
5: Ooh, boy, I have no idea. But my favorite song would be, I would have to say that reminds me of summertime, would be Will Smith, Summertime.
0: Will Smith, Summertime.
5: You know,
0: all right.
5: I can't even have a guess on those lyrics.
0: Okay.
1: All right. Fair enough.
0: It's an old song. It's 1970. I love the beat in this song. They even do some little.
1: All right. Let's go to the phones then. Let's see if we can get it before the end of the show. Good morning. You're live on the Morning Drive. What's your first name? Where are you calling from?
6: My first name is Pat, and I'm calling from Essex Town.
0: Okay, all right, Pat. What do you think?
6: I think I know it. Is it Summer Breeze?
0: Oh, no, Seals and Croft. Summertime
1: song, though,
0: Seals and Croft.
1: Let's go to the next line.
0: In this song, there's a lot of da-da-da-da-da-da-da-da-da-da-da-da-da.
1: Good morning. You're live on the Morning Drive. What's your first name? Where are you calling from?
7: I'm Brett, and I'm kind of cruising through Essex right now.
1: Okay, Brett.
0: Lay it on us.
7: I've been trying to get connection to call you guys to say it's got to be Mungo Jerry.
0: You got it. Yeah. You have got it. That's it. That's the winner. Let's hear that, Anthony. Well, first of all, you won A&W gift certificate. Do you want to pick that up here, or do you need it mailed to you?
7: Yeah, I'll pick it up there. I'll pick it up there.
0: Okay, right. It'll be out
1: very good.
0: A little while after the show's over. It'll be out front to desk. Good win. I love the beat in this song. Listen to this.
1: Yep.
7: Awesome.
1: Nice going, Brett. Thanks.
7: Thanks.
1: You betcha.
0: Those are all good songs that we heard, but man, yeah. I love this song.
1: Oh, you know, it's funny because it bums me, that one line

0: regarded employee disabilities and pregnancies in violation of the law.
1: Astronomers have discovered a faint new world orbiting a young star that is 63 light years away. Two teams working independently with two different telescopes discovered it. Details in the astrophysical journal Letters. Chuck Sievertson, ABC News.
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6: We're waking up warm and muggy this Wednesday morning, near 71 degrees after a stormy overnight. Clouds linger early, then skies clear this afternoon with highs in the upper 80s. Wildfire smoke should be thinner than yesterday, which means we should see a little bit more blue skies today without as much haze. An isolated shower is possible later today, but most towns stay dry. Tonight turns mostly clear and more comfortable, near 64. Thursday is sunny and warm with afternoon showers likely. For Channel 3, I'm First Alert Meteorologist Gunnar Consul.

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16: 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It kicks off August 10th and the party stops October 17th. And I will be in Colorado, Ohio, New Hampshire, Massachusetts, Alabama, Florida, Arkansas, Texas. I'm in Texas a lot. I got a huge week in Texas in August 17th, 18th, 19th, 20th, and 22nd. I'll be in Humble, Texas, Texarkana, Texas, Grapevine for two events, Graham, Texas, Kansas, Nebraska, Omaha, I'm coming back, and I will be in Missouri. And Idaho. 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
9: Chris Foster, U.S. Central Command announces the first daytime airstrikes in Iran since President Trump announced the end of a ceasefire. He tells Fox his objectives, Iran never having nuclear weapon or closing the Strait of Hormuz and having a degraded military, are met.
17: Well, I think they're completed now, honestly. If we left right now, it would take them 20 years to rebuild what they have.
9: Iran's threatening to block more trade routes in the region. Acting Attorney General Todd Blanche is a Senate confirmation hearing today.
18: Part of President Trump's issue today with getting Blanche through might be Republicans, including Tom Tillis and John Cornyn. Both of those men could vote Blanche down if he cannot assure them that the so-called weaponization fund to pay out people with taxpayer money who think they have been wronged by the federal government is dead.
9: Fox's Peter Ducey. 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
2: We're waking up warm and muggy this Wednesday morning near 71 degrees after a stormy overnight. Clouds linger early, then skies clear this afternoon with highs in the upper 80s. Wildfire smoke should be thinner than yesterday, which means we should see a little bit more blue skies today without as much haze. An isolated shower is possible later today, but most towns stay dry. Tonight turns mostly clear and more comfortable near 64. Thursday is sunny and warm with afternoon showers likely. For Channel 3, I'm First Alert Meteorologist Gunnar Consul.

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3: This is a Bloomberg Money Minute. Some positivity on Wall Street after a report showed inflation at the producer level last month was not as bad as some expected. Also, some optimism about chip stocks after ASML boosted its sales forecast for the second time this year. Some bad news for home buyers: mortgage rates rising to 6.65% from 6.58 on a 30-year fix, the highest in almost a year, according to the Mortgage Bankers Association. Billionaire Warren Buffett ending his longtime partnership with Bill Gates for Gates' ties to the late ex-offender Jeffrey Epstein. Buffett, chairman of Berkshire Hathaway, tells CNBC he met with the Microsoft co-founder in Omaha weeks ago and discussed the decision. Water parks are the new must-have amenities for luxury hotels now, with some clients refusing to go to a place without a water slide. Bookings at resorts with water parks have increased by as much as 140% in the last 2 years. This report is sponsored by Vanguard Investor Choice, a proxy voting program for eligible Vanguard Index funds. Denise Pellegrini, Bloomberg Radio.
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4: 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In fact, to avoid that, some parents go to extremes. 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But the truth is just the opposite. 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Selfishness doesn't come from too much confidence. It comes from insecurity, when children don't believe they're good enough. 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I'm Jim Daly.
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7: We're waking up warm and muggy this Wednesday morning, near 71 degrees after a stormy overnight. Clouds linger early, then skies clear this afternoon with highs in the upper 80s. Wildfire smoke should be thinner than yesterday, which means we should see a little bit more blue skies today without as much haze. An isolated shower is possible later today, but most towns stay dry. Tonight turns mostly clear and more comfortable, near 64. Thursday is sunny and warm with afternoon showers likely. For Channel 3, I'm First Alert Meteorologist Gunnar Consul.
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1: This is Bloomberg Money Minute. Some optimism on Wall Street this morning after a report showed weaker than expected inflation at the producer level and after chipmaker ASML boosted its sales forecast. Shares of Johnson & Johnson, though, under pressure. Revenue beat the average estimate from analysts, but its medical device unit came in slightly below estimates. That's due to weakness in the Abiomed heart pump business. Some bad news for home buyers. Mortgage rates rising to 6.65%, up from 6.58 on a 30-year fix. Highest in almost a year, according to the Mortgage Bank Association. And social media has become the Wild West for sexual health testing, with companies like U-Test using brand ambassadors like rugby players and OnlyFans models and companies marketing tests for sexually transmitted diseases as home tests when they actually require the input of a medical professional because of the high risk of false negatives. And this report is sponsored by Vanguard Investor Choice, a proxy voting program for eligible Vanguard index funds. Denise Pellegrini, Bloomberg Radio.
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4: What it is, this is Tyrus filling in for B-Rye on the Brian Kilmeade Show. And again, I think one of the things that we need to constantly remember, especially given this 250-year anniversary of this the country of ours, is take time to enjoy some of the finer things in life. And what I mean by that is the sun. Go outdoors. Put the tablets down. Plan a trip. Go on a hike. One of the things that was so cool about during our 250, we also had the World Cup, and there was people from all over the world who came to our country, and all they did was talk about how amazing our country is, from Waffle Houses to Disneyland to the outdoors to just the coolness that is America. Remember, we got it pretty good here. We got it phenomenal here, and enjoy it. Take time out to embrace the beautiful country that is America. Go to the Midwest. See a cow.
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6: 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Who's playing this week? 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Ginger Jesus plays July 18th on Saturday from 6 to 9. And Sunday, July 19th, Alex Riddell plays from 2 to 5. 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
4: We're looking at a mixture of sunshine and clouds here as we head through the rest of the day today. Albeit hazy sunshine, as we still do have a little bit of Canadian wildfire smoke out there. There could be a spot shower, isolated rumble of thunder, but most stay dry. Tonight, overnight lows, they fall back into the 60s, partly cloudy skies overhead. We head into your day tomorrow, primarily dry, sunny, but hazy sunshine again. There is a chance that a few more scattered showers and rumbles of thunder, though, into Thursday afternoon. With Channel 3, I'm First Alert Meteorologist Peter Kafikauskas.

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isolated rumble of thunder, but most stay dry. Tonight, overnight lows, they fall back into the 60s, partly cloudy skies overhead. We head into your day tomorrow, primarily dry, sunny, but hazy sunshine again. There is a chance that a few more scattered showers and rumbles of thunder, though, into Thursday afternoon. With Channel 3, I'm First Alert Meteorologist Peter Kafikauskas.

0: prices that farms, factories, and other goods producers paid for oil and gasoline. That drop in inflation giving Wall Street a boost today, lowering the chance for a Fed rate hike, along with more strong bank earnings, this time from Morgan Stanley. And right now, we have the Dow is up about 0.4%, the NASDAQ and the S&P each up 0.5%. And despite the U.S. military striking targets in Iran for a fifth day in a row, oil is a little bit lower, $78.82 a barrel this hour. Shares of PayPal today soaring up 17%. Reuters reports the rival payments platform Stripe and a private equity partner have made a joint offer to acquire PayPal for upwards of $50 billion or more. 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
6: Look at a mixture of sunshine and clouds here as we head through the rest of the day today. Albeit hazy sunshine, as we still do have a little bit of Canadian wildfire smoke out there. There could be a spot shower, isolated rumble of thunder, but most stay dry. Tonight, overnight lows, they fall back into the 60s, partly cloudy skies overhead. We head into your day tomorrow, primarily dry, sunny, but hazy sunshine again. There is a chance at a few more scattered showers and rumbles of thunder, though, into Thursday afternoon. With Channel 3, I'm First Alert Meteorologist Peter Kafikowskis.
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0: Red Sunday, courtesy of the natural heat and humidity and the unnatural destruction of northern forests, sending a plume of smoke our way. 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Fun fact, every acre of forest fire emits about 2.5 tons of carbon into the air and destroys carbon-eating trees. That is a twofer climate change disaster that no one ever talks about. And don't you wonder why? Don't you wonder why the folks whose hair is on fire about climate change seem quite uninterested in modern firefighting practices to reduce forest fires? Huh. Well, anyway, speaking of destructive outbreaks, in a few minutes, we'll be talking with Rachel Feldman about the increase of anti-Semitic acts in Vermont. The Green Mountain State is the home of the first USA city to almost adopt, to vote on, an anti-Israel boycott, divest, and sanction initiative, and the first to have a town meeting movement to declare Israel an apartheid state, succeeded in, I think, between 5 and 10 towns over the last couple of years. And meanwhile, Jewish-owned businesses are being defaced and threatened. We welcome your call or text anytime on the Martin's Coin and Jewelry Hotline at 888-414-0303. And you can read all the news at VermontDailyChronicle.com and BurlingtonDailyNews.net. And here are more of today's headlines, much of it news you won't read anywhere else. Well, we begin the show, and actually we end it also, with Burlington's own Bernie Sanders. And we'll reach all the way into the heart of the Democratic Party's civil war. And in the second half of the show, we will talk with columnist and podcaster Mark Halperin about why he thinks Bernie is the likely nominee for president in 2028. Yeah, on the subject of Bernie Sanders, James Carville, the Raging Cajun himself, isn't exactly known for whispering. This is the man who helped engineer Bill Clinton's 1992 presidential victory. He's one of the Democratic Party's most successful strategists, and even today, when he speaks, Democrats listen. Lately, Carville has been taking shots at Bernie Sanders. Play clip one.
1: How did Trump win? I'll tell you how. Because Bernie Sanders is the reason that Donald Trump is president. You hear me? Listen to me.
0: So, yeah, his message is pretty simple. Bernie and the socialist wing of the Democratic Party have pushed the party too far to the left, and unless Democrats change course, they're going to keep on losing. And that does raise a fascinating question, and that is, can Bernie Sanders realistically win the Democratic presidential nomination in 2028? Now, as we discussed yesterday, right now on the investment markets, you might say, he's about 1% chance. He's right up there with Oprah Winfrey, okay? And he's in his late 80s, but he remains very energetic, very active. And, you know, politics are all about perception, timing, momentum. So we will be talking a lot with Mark Halperin right about 12:30, 12:34

So please join in, listen in, give us a call. And he's one of the very few people who's thinking, he's got like 5 or 10 very good reasons why really Bernie is the likely nominee for the Democrats. And this is the guy who saw Trump coming when no one else did. He's the guy who reported that Biden would be resigning very shortly, not just predicting, but reporting. He has a terrific track record for knowing what will happen, and then, you know, it actually happens. So this is a guy you're going to want to listen to. Now, for our Vermont headlines, let's turn from Washington politics to something happening much closer to home. If you want to hear more of this, then you need to do more of this. Yeah, so for years, Vermonters have been encouraged not to mow fields during nesting season to protect grassland birds like bobolinks and savannah sparrows. That was a bobolink you just heard, folks. Now, the idea seemed to make sense. If you mow too early, you destroy nests. So conservation groups urge landowners to wait until after August 15th before cutting hay. But now comes an unexpected twist. Researchers are finding that in some locations, not mowing at all has allowed invasive plants to spread. The plant version of the sea lamprey, I guess. Those invasive species are choking out the grasses the birds actually need. In other words, a well-intentioned policy may have produced unintended consequences. Biologist Kevin Tolan with the Vermont Center for Eco Studies surveyed a conserved field in Shalott and found invasive plants had significantly reduced habitat quality. And you know, that's not really a political story. It's a reminder that nature is complicated. And sometimes our first solution isn't the best solution. Sometimes policies need adjusting when new evidence appears. That's actually how science is supposed to work. You gather evidence, you test assumptions, you change course when the facts change. And frankly, that lesson applies well beyond environmental policy, whether we're talking about education, taxation, housing. Vermonters should always be willing to ask one simple question. Is this policy producing the results we were promised? The answer is yes, keep doing it. The answer is no, have the courage to rethink it. For example, if you've been wondering whether Vermont's public schools are delivering results that justify ever higher education spending, newly released testing data provides another piece of the puzzle. EdWatch Vermont has compiled the 2025 state assessment scores into a map that's easy for everyone to understand. You can see this map. Unfortunately, I can't show it to you over the radio, but you can see it on VermontDailyChronicle.com. And you can see green communities meet the state's proficiency benchmark. Red communities do not. And boy, one look at that map, folks. That tells you a story. Many of the green communities cluster along the Interstate 89 corridor and throughout Chittenden County. Outside of those areas, outside of the I-89 corridor in Chittenden County, yeah, a whole lot of red, a whole lot of non-performance. So EdWatch spokesman Bob Frenier says the first step towards fixing education is simply helping Vermonters understand how students are actually performing. He argues the state's testing information is buried inside enormous spreadsheets that few parents ever see or understand. And boy, he's got a point. If you've ever seen these state reports, ooh, yay, yay. So parents deserve understandable information about how their local schools are performing. And we have some of the highest education costs. Our performance is going down. Property taxes continue to climb. Yet, you know, these are all very uncomfortable facts. And EdWatch says it is continuing to recruit plaintiffs for a school choice lawsuit, arguing that families deserve better educational opportunities
if they're assigned public schools aren't meeting expectations. And doesn't that just make sense that if you live in, say, I don't know, Barrytown, which is definitely, or Barry City, which is a

0: Red City, poor performing school district, despite some incredibly high administrative costs and high school spending. But the next town over is doing quite well. Thank you very much. And so why not? Why not be able to have school choice to East Montpelier or somewhere like that? It just kind of makes sense. Another issue going on here, speaking of public accountability, let's talk about something that every property tax paying homeowner should understand. Property values have exploded, as well as, of course, taxation. But the state of Vermont, in its wisdom, believes that your property is probably still underassessed. According to the Department of Taxes, and you can read all about this on Dave Sulius, FYIVT.com. We have a story in Vermont Daily Chronicle today, run with Dave's permission from FYIVT.com. According to the Department of Taxes, taxable property across Vermont is assessed at only about 70% of what the state believes is current market value. 70%. Think about that. So the educational grand list totals about $108 billion. The state estimates those same properties are actually worth about $153 billion. That is a $45 billion property assessment gap. Now, that doesn't automatically mean that your taxes will be jumping tomorrow, but it does explain why the legislature has moved towards requiring more frequent town-wide appraisals and wants essentially statewide reappraisal. So this is something that you got to keep your eye on here, folks, because the idea is, well, we can raise the value of the property, but of course we're going to decrease the taxes proportionally. Oh, yeah, right. That's just going to happen everywhere. No, it's not. And finally, before we take our break and talk to Rachel Feldman, who just walked into the studio. Good morning, Rachel. State game wardens are asking for your help after someone dumped a dead female black bear into the Connecticut River. The bear, found near the Newberry Crossing fishing access area, had been shot. Even more troubling, wildlife officials say it was a lactating female. That means that there may be cubs somewhere now without their mother. Whoever shot the bear apparently decided not to report it. Instead, someone disposed of the animal by dumping it into the river. Game wardens are asking anyone who saw suspicious activity near the Newberry Crossing access area before July 13th to contact St. Johnsbury Dispatch or submit an anonymous Operation Game Thief tip. So we will be back in a couple minutes with Rachel Feldman talking about the rise of anti-Semitic incidents in Vermont.
1: With the Bloomberg Small Business Report, I'm Nathan Hager. Small business owners may be starting to feel as good about the economy as they did before the war with Iran began. The latest index of small business optimism from the National Federation of Independent Business rose more than 2 points last month to a level last seen before the Middle East conflict drove up oil and gas prices. The question now is whether those good feelings last. About 21% of small business owners who took part in the latest survey said that inflation was their single most important problem. That's the most since October of 2024. And the net share of owners who raised their own prices jumped for a fourth straight month to 38%, the highest level there in more than 3 years. NFIB chief economist Bill Dunkelberg says while there have been improvements in the overall environment, high interest rates and moderate economic growth are causing owners to approach hiring and capital spending with caution. And that is the Bloomberg Small Business Report.
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9: 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I'm the editor of the Vermont Daily Chronicle and the Burlington Daily News. You are listening to WVMT 101.3 FM, 620 AM. And on the board with us is the Obi-Wan of board producers, Craig Williams. He is waiting to take your calls. You can give us a call at 888-414-0303. And our guest is Rachel Feldman. And Rachel, would you please tell us a little bit about yourself and why you are here?
10: I'd be happy to, and thank you so much for having me on, Guy and Obi-Wan. My name is Rachel Feldman. I have lived in Vermont since 2006. I've served in various capacities in state government, in the lieutenant governor's office. When our current governor, Phil Scott, was lieutenant governor, I was chief of staff, and I served on his senior staff. I've also worked for the Department of Corrections and the Agency of Human Services, and after October 7th, I have turned my entire focus to fighting anti-Zionism and anti-Semitism around the world and to telling the truth about what is happening in the Middle East.
9: You know, it seems to me you're in the right place to be doing that, Rachel, because we have on the official level, we have a strongly anti-Zionist push both in the city of Burlington and in small towns across the state, and we've had a growing expression of just out-and-out anti-Semitic Jew hate being experienced by businesses, by Jewish-owned businesses. And why don't you tell us a little bit more about this?
10: Thank you for that question. It's very true. And anti-Zionism and anti-Semitism are different manifestations of Jew hate. Anti-Semitism is targeting the Jew for not being white enough. Anti-Zionism targets the Jewish collective, i.e. the Jewish state, and uses it as an excuse to label Jews as the thing that people themselves feel guilty of, being white colonizers, occupiers, etc., because we're here in America where most of us are living on unceded indigenous land. And so it's easy to put that onto the Jewish people through anti-Zionism. Now, these two forms of Jew hate have found a really fertile ground in Vermont through the Apartheid Free Communities Pledge, which is basically boycott, divest, and sanction, which means target only one country in the world for a boycott and cut them off. And then

0: apartheid-free communities.
1: Rachel, we have a caller on the line, and I want to take that call. Caller, what's on your mind today?
2: Yes, is Rachel there, right?
1: This is Rachel. You have a question or a comment for her?
2: Very good. I want to... I saw some years ago the documentary filmmaker Pierre Ruhove, R-U-H-O-V, came to town, and he has documented in his films the fact that Israel purchased the vast majority of land in 1948 or so from the actual owners, many of whom were absentee in Turkey or possibly Greece. But his work, he also, I saw footage of him having local people, Arabs, speaking about how they were abused by their brethren during the process and lied to about how they had to flee because the Jews are going to kill them. Now, there's an awful lot of,
1: So we have a, Rachel wants to ask you a question. Go ahead, Rachel.
0: Yes, thank you for calling in about this. I wanted to ask you about the presence of Jews in what is the modern state of Israel prior to 1948. And I believe that your assertion that Jews came in and purchased this land and colonized it is somewhat disingenuous. I think that it is ignoring the presence of Jews in the Middle East since 3,500 years ago.
2: Mentioning that is not to negate your point, which is valid, and Jews were driven out of many of the neighboring countries, as I understand, but they didn't go around hijacking planes and terrorizing or anything. Yes, they've been there.
1: Good point.
0: Thank you.
1: Right. Well, so I think what he was trying to say, Rachel, is that rather than seizing the land by the sword, the way perhaps the 6th century Muslims did, they just simply bought a lot of the land. I think maybe that was his main point.
0: Yes, and I'm also so grateful to Pierre for his response to that, and thank you for calling and asking that question. What I think a lot of people have been taught is not true. A lot of people have been taught that Israel did not exist until after the Holocaust because there were Jews who were in Europe who had nowhere else to go. Now, that is true. However, what that does is it erases the indigenous presence of Jews in the Middle East and in what is now the modern-day state of Israel. And in that light, it makes it easy to cast the anti-Zionist libels of white colonizer onto the modern state of Israel, when in fact it's an indigenous people, a tribe. We are a tribe who are 3,500 years old, who are simply getting a piece of land where we can defend ourselves.
1: Which, by the way, you had originally claimed to 3,500 years ago or so, or however many years.
0: One of the big misconceptions about Israel is that Israel exists to the exclusion of others, as opposed to a place where every Jew in the world can go to find safety and be protected for being Jewish. And that does not mean that the 2 million Arab citizens and the 1 million plus citizens of other origins, nationalities, beliefs are not equally protected by Israel. But there is only one nation in the world where I can go and be safe. And I am sad to say that it's no longer America.
1: Hmm. What is it like being Jewish in Vermont right now, Rachel?
0: I'm not sure we have enough time to answer that question, but what I would say is that it's heartbreaking, and it also energizes me, because in Vermont, we have been under the radar as a result of our small population size and the fact that 2/3 of our congressional delegation are Jewish and are actively condemning the state of Israel. However, I receive threats on a daily basis, and I have people look at my Star of David necklace and their face changes. People will refuse me service, or they will leave the counter when I come up to the line. Ugh. And honestly, I am not bothered by it. I just feel it says more about them than it does about me. And it makes me want to continue to be proud and speak louder.
1: Rachel, I'm going to ask you to hang on and just sort of sit in with our interview with Mark Halperin.
0: So excited.
1: All right. And also, as far as I'm concerned, I want to give you a half an hour sometime in the next few weeks, because we haven't even scratched the surface here. So this is such an important issue, and there's so much going on in real time. Folks, we'll be back with our interview with Mark Halperin about Bernie Sanders' possible, likely nominee for the Democratic presidential race in 2028. See you in a few.
3: Fox News, I'm Therese Crowley. Acting Attorney General Todd Blanch in Senate confirmation hearings, with Democrats making it a referendum on the Epstein files, even though Blanch released millions of pages, Democrat Senator Dick Durbin.
4: Hundreds of survivors' personal information was unredacted, victimizing them again. Meanwhile, the names of powerful Epstein allies remain protected in clear violation of the Epstein Files Transparency Act. Your explanation, quote, it isn't a crime to party with Mr. Epstein.
3: Blanch says the Trump administration is more transparent than any other on Epstein. CENTCOM pounding Iran with daylight strikes that President Trump warns will get worse when the U.S. hits Iran's power grid and bridges next week till they come back to the table. Happy surprise, wholesale inflation falls 0.3 in June. 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
2: We're looking at a mixture of sunshine and clouds here as we head through the rest of the day today, albeit hazy sunshine as we still do have a little bit of Canadian wildfire smoke out there. There could be a spot shower, isolated rumble of thunder, but most stay dry. Tonight, overnight lows, they fall back into the 60s, partly cloudy skies overhead. We head into your day tomorrow, primarily dry, sunny, but hazy sunshine again. There is a chance of a few more scattered showers and rumbles of thunder, though, into Thursday afternoon. With Channel 3, I'm First Alert Meteorologist Peter Kafikauskas.
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4: Well, welcome back, everyone. Our phone number, 888-414-0303. And we have on the line with us Mark Halperin, who has made the rather, to many, surprising prediction that Bernie Sanders, our own Bernie Sanders, Burlington's own Bernie Sanders, will be the 2028 nominee for the Democrat Party for president. Mark, first, could you tell us just a little bit about yourself and some of your track record for your predictions and reporting?
5: Grateful to you all for having me on. I've been a political reporter covering America through the prism of presidential campaigns since 1992. And covered closely Senator Sanders' campaign in 2016 and 2020, and covered many of his events around the country, and learned from that three things germane to my belief that he could well be the Democratic nominee for president, despite his age. Number one, he leads a movement. There's a growing popularity of democratic socialism within the Democratic Party, and he's the leader of the movement, not AOC, not Ro Khanna, not anybody else. And you see that as how people react to him. Number two is he was in a position to win the nomination of the party both times in 2016 and 2020, but the establishment, either by breaking the rules or mobilizing in a skillful way against him, took the nomination away from him. So I believe he would have been the nominee in those two cycles had they not taken it from him. And number three is that movement. It's got the energy and passion within the party. It did in 2016, it did in 2020, and it does more so now. And all of those things add up to my belief that Senator Sanders is, if he decides to go for it, as well positioned to be the Democratic nominee as anybody else.
4: Now, I've got to ask, Mark, is it kind of disingenuous for someone who is essentially a Democratic socialist and really the head of the DSA to run as a Democrat?
5: Yeah, it's a great question. And the mirror image of that is Donald Trump, who hadn't been a Republican. He joined the Republican Party late in life and took it over. We are seeing that debate play out in real time now. Some Democratic Socialists like Senator Sanders, I think, have made common cause with the Democratic Party and recognizing in our system, which so favors the two major parties. It's rare that anyone has even thought about trying to start a third party or tried to run as an independent and succeeded at any level. They've made common cause. They say the Democratic Party has a lot of criticisms, but it's the party that fits our ability to gain power. And then there are those who say we hate the Democratic Party. We might use them on a temporary basis, but the goal is to start our own third party. And I don't know if it's disingenuous. It's certainly opportunistic, but Senator Sanders, I think one of the reasons people like him is he doesn't pretend he's something he's not. He says, I found a home in this party as a Democratic Socialist because that's what makes sense for my constituents and my ambitions for the country. But he will criticize the Democratic

0: Democratic Party pretty openly.
1: You know, Mark, I was 23 years old, I think, in 1981, and I threw a living in Burlington, voted for this new guy, Bernie Sanders. And one of the reasons why is because we always knew where Bernie stood. He always told us, okay, this is what I stand for. And I think you're right. And I have since, I got to say, not always wished that I voted that way. But the parallel there between him and Trump is that they both, love him or hate him, you know what they think, they're going to tell you what's on their mind, and that's appealing to a lot of people.
0: Yeah, and it fits the mood of right now the country, of not, the two major parties are not particularly well thought of. People like authenticity, they don't like phoniness, and they like people, as you said, who speak their mind, particularly as Trump and Sanders do, when their mind goes to the working class of America, the voters who have been left behind by the financial crisis, by COVID, by the rising cost of college, the rising cost of health care, the disappearance of jobs. Both Trump and Sanders very effectively say, the major parties have let you down. The major parties are not addressing these issues for your kids, your grandkids, and for you. And I'm going to come in and I'm going to shake things up. And again, this is why I go back to, yes, about my track record. I haven't always been perfect in saying who I thought parties would nominate or be president. But I do talk to a lot of people around the country every day across the political spectrum. Unlike some national reporters who specialize in the left or on the right, I talk to people across the spectrum. And you just find, they talk about Bernie. I'll call him Bernie because I'm talking to Vermonters.
1: We all do.
0: They talk about Bernie. Yeah. They talk about Bernie unlike they talk about anybody else. They like AOC. They like some of the others. But there's a special relationship with Bernie because he's been so consistent in talking about his values and his vision.
1: But the guy's old. I mean, he would be 91 if he gets elected, 91 in the last year of his term. Yes. Isn't that kind of we can talk about anything else, but that just kills it right there?
0: Well, it does for many people. Part of what I've experienced since I started advocating for this view is a lot of my colleagues making fun of me. There's no perfect candidates. AOC is young and inexperienced, and Gavin Newsom has to deal with the reputation of being slick and the California record, and Governor Shapiro is an observant Jew, and some people think that's a big problem. Pete Buttigieg has had trouble attracting black votes. There are no perfect candidates, and I believe in the reporting I've done, how could Senator Sanders address this? First of all, there's the video on YouTube of him shooting baskets a couple months ago. There's his travel schedule, and so showing people that he's still got acuity and energy, I think, is important. Most of the videos and appearances you see of him, his mental acuity is there. Now, it could go at any moment, of course. You look at the actuarial tables and the history of things like mental decline. I think this is not my idea, it's an idea of one of my sources. Can you picture Joe Biden's doctor? Can you think of who that is and what they sound like and how you feel about them? No. Because this doctor never talked to the American people through the press. I think Bernie could, according to one of my sources, find a doctor who's good on television, who people would like, and just say, I'm going to be totally forthcoming, totally available to the media, do frequent inspections, examinations of my patient, and give you regular updates about his health. And if his mental acuity starts to go, our pledge is we will tell you. And then I think the last thing you'd have to do is pick a running mate early in the process who people trusted and said, well, if something happened to Bernie and he couldn't do the job, this person could step up. Would all those things appease people? Most people, the polling shows, don't want a president anywhere near that old. And after two old presidents, of course, people are looking for someone younger. But I believe that if he took those steps, he would have a good chance to win the nomination as the leading figure of the left in a crowded field that will have a lot of candidates who aren't as far to the left as Bernie is.
1: I suppose, especially if he had a running mate who was a younger and also an attractive person. Who are some of the folks that they're talking about as a possible running mate for Bernie?
0: Well, the two names that come up the most are also the two people who were talked about as presidential candidates, Alexandria Ocasio-Cortez and Ro Khanna, both House members, both younger, both with followings in the Democratic Socialist Movement, although, again, neither of them is the leader of the movement.

0: where Bernie is. And both of them support big supporters of Bernie. Ro Khanna supported him when Bernie ran for president. And, of course, we've seen plenty of examples of the chemistry between AOC and Bernie because they've done that that tour that the oligarchs tour that they did together. So those are the two names I hear most often from talking to folks. There's certainly other options, but those are two that I hear quite a bit.
1: So you mentioned one of the problems that Josh Shapiro might have is that he's an observant Jew. I've got Rachel Feldman in the studio with me here, and she wants to ask you a question about Bernie and his relationship to Zionism. Go ahead, Rachel.
2: Thank you, and thank you, Mark, and thank you, Guy. So this isn't as much a relationship to Zionism at all, because Zionism has nothing to do with anti-Israel sentiment. It's about national security. And so Senator Sanders has been distancing himself from Israel, the arguably strongest ally that America has in the Middle East, for the past 3 years. And what would a presidential run from him look like in terms of our national security if we were to completely cut off our ally in that very contentious region? And AOC and Ro Khanna have both been following suit with that same sentiment.
0: Yeah, great question. And just a huge topic for Senator Sanders if he runs. And I've been doing a ton of reporting on this. The Democratic Party has moved so far on Israel, not the whole party, but the base of the party. And you see it in the conduct of the politicians. Even now, today, in Washington, you're seeing the Democratic House leadership divided over a vote over to cut funding to Israel. You see it in pretty much every candidate or prospective candidate who's thinking of running, including people like Josh Shapiro and Rahm Emanuel, who have been huge supporters of Israel historically. They're all distancing themselves. They're all moving to some extent to the anti-Israel, pro-Palestinian position. And Senator Sanders, of course, would be part of a candidate of that discussion. The overall voting population, the overall citizenry, is not moved that far against Israel. But the activists have, and the activists clearly have a hold on people, not just in the election of anti-Israel, pro-Palestinian, in some cases, pro-Hamas candidates, but in the general activist wing of the party. It's a strange fluke of history that at the moment when Israel is going through a lot of more criticism than it has in our lifetime within both parties, that there are five or six serious, credible potential candidates who are, in fact, Jewish. We've talked about three of them, Sanders, Emanuel, as Shapiro, but also Pritzker and John Ossoff, and a couple others, Senator from Maine, from Michigan as well. So it'll be a big debate, and Bernie would be part of that, and I suspect that he would be towards the pro-Palestinian side of that conversation. In terms of national security, between Iran and Gaza, this will be, no matter what kind of success or failure President Trump has, this will be front and center for the next president, and it will be front and center as part of the debate.
1: Well, thank you, Mark. We will be going to a break in just a second. We'll be back with Mark Halperin talking more about Bernie Sanders, as he says, the likely candidate for in 2028 for the Democratic nomination. And stay around, and we'll be back in a couple minutes.
3: This is a Bloomberg Money Minute. Apple today receiving a long-awaited approval from officials in China to roll out its Apple Intelligence AI tool in the world's biggest smartphone market. But Apple's version in China will incorporate AI technology from Chinese tech giants too, like Alibaba and Baidu. Investors love the idea. Shares of Apple right now up nearly 4%. Elsewhere on Wall Street, modest gains today for stocks after wholesale inflation moved lower last month. Right now, the Dow is up about 0.25%. The NASDAQ up a small fraction. The S&P is flat. Oil is lower, under $79 a barrel, even though President Trump vowed to escalate attacks against Iran until it stops attacking ships in the Strait of Hormuz and agrees to reopen that waterway. Well, because of those hostilities, meantime, European Union air safety officials have raised the threat level for airlines in the Middle East. This report is sponsored by Vanguard Investor Choice, a proxy voting program for eligible Vanguard index funds. Tom Busby, Bloomberg Radio.
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2: And we're back with Mark Halperin. Mark, you mentioned that Bernie is all about the movement and not just the campaign. You've listed a few other reasons why you think he really is the most likely person to be the nominee in 2028. What are some of the other reasons that we haven't gotten into yet? Why you think people aren't really thinking about why you think he'd be the right nominee?
3: Yeah. So what are three big tasks for anybody running for president for the first time? One is raising money, even not for the first time, but the people who've run and struggled. I can't tell you how much a part of the calculation about whether to run and then the management of the time and resources of the candidate and the campaign revolve around, oh, can we raise the money to pay for a campaign that adds everything else? Bernie wouldn't have

0: and Bernie's universally known, not just within the party, but nationally, and can get on TV whenever he wants, and really surmount that obstacle. That, you know, somebody like Governor Shapiro of Pennsylvania could walk down the street in Burlington and nobody would recognize him, and that's just a reality of living in this country. And then lastly is how to run for president. There's so much to the rhythms of it, the challenges of putting together a team, putting together a schedule, the day-to-day. Bernie knows how to do it. He's done it twice. He's a very smart guy. He understands humanity. And he's from Brooklyn, so obviously he's going to be smart, because that's the nature of Brooklyn. And so those are massive advantages. And what I say to people is, look at those advantages and then take away the age thing. Say Bernie was 60. We'd all be saying, given the mood of the electorate, given that he has a movement and they'd all be running campaigns, he'd be a shoo-in for the nomination, assuming the establishment couldn't rip it away from him again. And so he's old. And so the question is, all of the positive sides, Trump, that one very, very important variable, it could keep him from running. I will say, I went back and looked before I did my monologue on this, on Next Up. I went back and looked at the times recently he's been asked, is there any way you'd run? And what he said is stuff like, I wouldn't worry about that, or that's unlikely, or, you know, he made jokes about his age. He hasn't really shut the door to it, and I know from my reporting that there are people urging him to do it, and that he's not told them go away. He understands the moment here. And I'll say one last thing. Bernie would do this for his belief in America, for his vision of policy. He's not doing it for personal ambition. He's not doing it because he's, you know, got a rivalry with somebody else. And I believe the reason he may well get in is he will look at it and say, AOC can't do it or won't do it. Ro Khanna can't do it. If I want to have my grandchildren have a country with affordable health care and corporate interests railed in and all the other things Bernie so passionately believes in, I'm going to have to do it myself.
1: Yeah, and as you pointed out on your Next Up podcast, which, by the way, folks, I would encourage you to check out. It's fascinating. Bernie has vigor. He's got the energy, you know, and when you look at him and the way he comes across, you know, he can capture a room. He can capture a stadium. And besides the current president, there really aren't a lot of politicians who can do that. But speaking of relationships with the press, yet another thing that Trump has in common with Bernie, or vice versa, especially in Vermont here. I don't know if you know this, Mark, but Bernie is famous for blowing off the Vermont media. Even the media that likes him, which is most of them, and won't get a hold of him, won't talk to him, not interested. And do you see that? Is that possible that he might have that problem? And do you see that as a problem for a candidate and for a president?
0: Yeah, it's a great question, and I'm familiar with his treatment of the press there, and you know, it doesn't make me happy, to say the least. First of all, I'll have one caveat which connects to this, which is, I've not seen Bernie in person in about a year, and I have talked to people who have, and they say in person he looks older than he comes across on TV. I don't know if Jane is maybe doing his makeup backstage or something, but that's going to be an issue in Iowa, New Hampshire, or other early voting states, and with the press as well, because the media does see him in person on Capitol Hill every day, and I think some of my colleagues who see him more are probably more skeptical, even though he does have Vega. Bernie's relationship with the press is something I've covered since I started covering, and I find it super interesting. And I'll say this, and I know this impacts his relationship with the national press, and I suspect with the Vermont press as well. I really admire Bernie's disdain for the kind of questions most reporters ask most of the time. Most reporters say, what about this poll, or what about this controversy, or say something bad about Donald Trump. And these are not my style of questions, but a lot of our colleagues, that's what they want to talk about. Bernie thinks it's all a bunch of crap. Bernie wants to talk about health care. Bernie wants to talk about the influence of corporate interests. Bernie wants to talk about clean air and clean water. Bernie wants to talk about the end of forever wars. And I share his disgust with a political media culture that celebrates the kind of conversations that most real people don't care about. Political junkies care about them. But running for president, covering people running for president, should be about clothing, feeding, housing our most vulnerable children. It should be about making the real lives of real people

0: feel better. And I think part of why Bernie keeps his distance from a lot of the media is because he thinks it's all a bunch of crap. And you'll see him on occasion, you'll see him entertain those kind of questions, but not for very long. He doesn't like to play political pundit. He likes to talk about issues he cares about. When I covered him for Showtime for the Circus, the show I used to do, I knew he had no patience for these kinds of things. And so I would try to figure out a way to bring him alive, talking to Jane or other ways, talking to voters, because Bernie's just not interested in that stuff. And would that hurt him? I think it would hurt him with the press, and that's not a good thing if you want to be president. But a lot of voters see that. People have, again, another similarity with Trump. When Trump attacks the media, the base loves it. When Bernie attacks the corporate media, his base loves it too. And he doesn't have the reason he's doing it, but it has that effect. And I think that's part of why he keeps his distance from you all and from a lot of national
1: good point.
0: Reporters.
1: So, you know, Mark, one of the issues that Trump certainly got elected on, outsider candidate, was the border. And I wonder if there was a President Bernie Sanders, what would it be looking at as far as in essentially reopening the border?
0: It's a great question because, as you know, he's been a transitional figure on those issues. You know, labor unions have a view about immigration. People on the left have a view. I think Bernie's lack of consistency is one of the few issues, along with Second Amendment rights, where he's changed over time.
1: That's right.
0: So I don't know where he'd be on that if he were president. I don't actually know what kind of positions he'd take as a candidate. But here's a debate within the Democratic Party that, like with the Israel question from earlier, Bernie would have to navigate this. The party is still the progressive wing, the energized wing. They're very progressive and liberal on immigration issues. At the same time, a lot of people in the party say, We can't go back to the Biden policies substantively and politically. Those were too damaging for the country and for the party. So there's going to be a big debate. Do people say, well, Trump's policies on the border were good? Do they say, well, you know, maybe not quite as much as Trump, but more than Biden in terms of control on the border? And, of course, it's all fuzzed up by the controversies related to ICE and their internal enforcement of immigration law. That have led to the horrible deaths of people in this country, many here illegally, but not all. And so I think Bernie would have to navigate that. But what he'd actually be for, I don't know. I think it'd be less draconian than Donald Trump, but I don't think any Democrat can deny that taking control of the border is an important thing for the country to do.
1: Sure. So coming full circle here, before I ask you my final question, how do people follow you, Mark, on social media?
0: Well, I have a lot of stuff out there. Mark Halpern on Twitter. Go to twoway.tv, and you'll see my website for my company, Two Way. I do two shows a day, 9 a.m. and 5 p.m., Monday through Friday. And then Next Up, go to YouTube and search Next Up Halpern. So those are where a lot of my content is. Not all of it, but a lot of it.
1: Thank you. And my last question, real quick. The DSA says that they're essentially their anti-democratic party. Is that a deal killer for Bernie as a candidate?
0: To be anti-party?
1: The Democratic Socialists of America basically being anti-democratic, anti-democratic
0: yeah.
1: party.
0: I don't think it is, because I think the activists in both parties are the ones who dominate the nominating process. So Bernie, as I said earlier, has made his peace with being part of the Democratic Party, but still an outsider. And I think it'll be difficult for people to make much of that, maybe in the general election if he's the nominee, but I don't think that's a deal.
1: Mark Halpern, thank you so much for coming on. Hope to have you on again. And folks, until tomorrow, let your light so shine.
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3: From ABC News, I'm Michelle Franzen. Heated confirmation hearings underway for two of President Trump's picks to head the most powerful law enforcement and intelligence agencies. Acting Attorney General Todd Blanche, who is the nominee to become the next AG, pushing back on criticism over the Justice Department's IRS settlement deal with President Trump that led to the creation of the so-called anti-weaponization fund. ABC's Jay O'Brien with more.
4: John Cornyn said, is there anything in writing foregoing the plaintiff's ability, the

We're looking at a mixture of sunshine and clouds here as we head through the rest of the day today. Albeit hazy sunshine, as we still do have a little bit of Canadian wildfire smoke out there. There could be a spot shower, isolated rumble of thunder, but most stay dry. Tonight, overnight lows, they fall back into the 60s, partly cloudy skies overhead. We head into your day tomorrow, primarily dry, sunny, but hazy sunshine again. There is a chance that a few more scattered showers and rumbles of thunder, though, into Thursday afternoon. With Channel 3, I'm First Alert Meteorologist Peter Kafikauskas.

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0: I'm Martha Stewart. Every year, more than 4 million pets enter shelters here in the United States. 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They help ensure that pets have a safe, warm shelter during times of need, especially during natural disasters. But pets need forever homes too. 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
1: We're looking at a mixture of sunshine and clouds here as we head through the rest of the day today, albeit hazy sunshine as we still do have a little bit of Canadian wildfire smoke out there. There could be a spot shower, isolated rumble of thunder, but most stay dry. Tonight, overnight lows, they fall back into the 60s, partly cloudy skies overhead. We head into your day tomorrow, primarily dry, sunny, but hazy sunshine again. There is a chance that a few more scattered showers and rumbles of thunder, though, into Thursday afternoon. With Channel 3, I'm First Alert Meteorologist Peter Kefikowskis.

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4: 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The Federal Communications Commission, the FCC, poised to repeal a nationwide audience cap that for decades limited the number of TV viewing households that a single over-the-air broadcaster or station owner could reach. Now, that's a big, big break for Nexstar Media's planned acquisition of fellow conservative TV station owner Tegna. That's because combined, the company would reach about 80% of all U.S. households. On Wall Street, modest gains for stocks after wholesale inflation moved a little lower last month thanks to lower prices at the gas pump. Still, producer prices rose 5.5% from a year ago. Right now, the Dow, the Nasdaq, and the S&P all up less than a tenth of a percent each. Oil is flat, about $79 a barrel, even though President Trump vowed to escalate attacks against Iran unless it stops attacking ships in the Strait of Hormuz. 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

0: 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Who's playing this week? This Friday, July 17th, the Shane Merle Band plays from 6 to 9. Ginger Jesus plays July 18th on Saturday from 6 to 9. And Sunday, July 19th, Alex Riddell plays from 2 to 5. 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
2: From ABC News, I'm Michelle Franzen. The U.S. carried out rare daytime strikes today against Iran's coastal defense systems as the battle over the control of the Strait of Hormuz takes a new turn. Iran also firing back at U.S. assets in the region. ABC's Christian Cordero has more.
3: This video circulating online is from the southern port of Chabahar. Another video posted online shows Iran's retaliation in the escalating attacks, hitting a building in Kuwait that Iran's regime says stored U.S. weapons. Gulf allies, including Bahrain and Jordan, say their air defense systems have intercepted incoming missiles.
2: Key confirmation hearings taking place today, including Jay Clayton, President Trump's pick to become the next director of national intelligence. ABC's Peter Haralambu says more.
4: Multiple senators pressed Jay Clayton, a lawyer who currently serves as the U.S. attorney in Manhattan, about the outcome of the 2020 election. Georgia Senator John Ossoff.
5: Who won the 2020 election?
6: I'm not going to do this with you.
4: Clayton argued the questions amounted to political theater, but the remarks add to Democrats' criticism of Clayton's inexperience in intelligence matters and purported allegiance to Donald Trump. Clayton is still expected to be confirmed to replace Trump's acting pick for the job, whose brief yet controversial tenure has derailed the passage of a key surveillance law.
2: Tomorrow night, President Trump delivers a speech. Sources familiar with the matter tell ABC News his remarks could be related to the acting DNI's findings on the 2020 election. A day after the Labor Department released a consumer price index showing inflation eased last month, the producer prices out today, wholesale prices better than expected.
7: The producer price index offers a snapshot of inflation at the wholesale level by calculating prices that businesses are charging consumers and other businesses. Like the CPI, the PPI is subject to wild gyrations in the cost of food and energy. Strip out those things and producer prices last month rose 0.1%.
2: ABC's Jim Ryan. You're listening to ABC News.
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2: In Mississippi, the investigation continues into the death of Nolan Wells while on a holiday boat trip with friends to Horn Island. The teen's parents met with the Jackson County District Attorney today, discussing the suspicious death of their son. Civil rights attorney Ben Crump, who represents the family, attending the meeting alongside Wells' family, telling reporters afterwards it was a respectful meeting, and she gave them an update on the case.
9: The thing to announce, she shared with the family that there will be a grand jury that she will turn this case over to once they have collected all the information and finished their investigation.
2: The family preparing to hold a funeral for Wells on Monday. BMW issuing a recall impacting 30,000 vehicles, several models on the list.
10: BMW's recall comes due to risk of fire from a short circuit in the starter relay. The recall report says the engine starter relay might corrode, then it can overheat.

0: and short circuit. The recall impacts certain 2018 to 2020 530E X-Drive, 740LE X-Drive, 530EI Performance, and 330EI Performance models. Dealers will replace the engine starter. Owners are being told to park their vehicles outside, away from any buildings, until the starter can be replaced. Recall notices will go out to owners in late August. Alex Stone, ABC News.
1: Outside San Antonio, intense rainfall continuing, creating severe flash flooding in some areas. Michelle Franz in ABC News.
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6: We're looking at a mixture of sunshine and clouds here as we head through the rest of the day today. Albeit hazy sunshine, as we still do have a little bit of Canadian wildfire smoke out there. There could be a spot shower, isolated rumble of thunder, but most stay dry. Tonight, overnight lows, they fall back into the 60s, partly cloudy skies overhead. We head into your day tomorrow, primarily dry, sunny, but hazy sunshine again. There is a chance at a few more scattered showers and rumbles of thunder, though, into Thursday afternoon. With Channel 3, I'm First Alert Meteorologist Peter Kafikauskas.

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1: Look at a mixture of sunshine and clouds here as we head through the rest of the day today. Albeit hazy sunshine, as we still do have a little bit of Canadian wildfire smoke out there. There could be a spot shower, isolated rumble of thunder, but most stay dry. Tonight, overnight lows, they fall back into the 60s, partly cloudy skies overhead. We head into your day tomorrow, primarily dry, sunny, but hazy sunshine again. There is a chance at a few more scattered showers and rumbles of thunder, though, into Thursday afternoon. With Channel 3, I'm First Alert Meteorologist Peter Kafikauskas.

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2: This is a Bloomberg Money Minute. Stocks have been fluctuating between gains and losses for much of the day today. In the business of Major League Baseball, the Yankees in advanced talks to raise nearly $3 billion of debt and equity financing from Apollo Global Management. Sources say some funds will be used to refinance existing debt and for growth opportunities. This is the single biggest investment Apollo has made in U.S. sports to date. Lucid Motors continues to fend off bankruptcy rumors. The EV maker has burned through more than $5 billion since the start of last year. And credit card rewards are funding more gas and kitty litter as inflation bites. USAA Federal Savings Bank says more than 35% of respondents now redeem reward points for everyday expenses. 79% of us have used points for statement credits at least once in the past 6 months. As consumers shift spending away from purchases like appliances and furniture, this report sponsored by Vanguard Investor Choice, proxy voting program for eligible Vanguard index funds. Denise Pellegrini, Bloomberg Radio.
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4: From ABC News, I'm Michelle Franzen. The directive issued by HHS Secretary Mark Wayne Mullen to Paul's vehicle stops by federal agents following officer-involved shootings in Texas and Maine has been overturned by President Trump. In Maine, the state attorney general's office says it continues to investigate the fatal use of deadly force by federal law enforcement in this week's shooting of Colombian immigrant. ABC's Victor Oquendo says the family demanding a transparent investigation.
5: Outrage grows over a deadly shooting in Biddeford, Maine, where 25-year-old Johann Sebastian Guerrero was shot and killed, even though he was not the intended target of immigration officers. According to representation for the family, Guerrero had a Social Security number, as well as work authorization in the United States. DHS says Guerrero entered the country illegally in September 2023, but obtained a work permit in 2025.
4: The U.S. carried out a new round of strikes today targeting Iran's coastal defense systems. It comes as Iran and U.S. vow to control the Strait of Hormuz. Iran also firing at U.S. assets in the region. Acting Attorney General Todd Blanche facing heated questions at a Senate confirmation hearing today. Senators across the aisle asking Blanche about the Justice Department's handling of the Epstein files and the DOJ IRS settlement with President Trump that led to the creation of the Anti-Weaponization Fund, which faced scrutiny from lawmakers and the courts.
6: The settlement fund's just not moving forward. There's no modification. It's just, it never started. No money went from the Treasury to any other account. There's no commissioners. It's not moving forward.
4: A Senate confirmation hearing also taking place for Jay Clayton, President Trump's pick to serve as the new Director of National Intelligence. In Atlanta, World Cup fans cheering on England or Argentina in the semifinal match getting underway this hour. The winner of today's game will take on Spain in the World Cup final on Sunday in New Jersey. That after Spain beat France yesterday. You're listening to ABC News.
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8: Good afternoon. The latest forecast is coming up from the Channel 3 First Alert Weather Center. I'm Peter Killeen with local news on WVMT. A Burlington man has pleaded not guilty after being charged in connection with an alleged sexual assault reported in downtown Burlington last week. According to court records, 37-year-old LaCombus Smith charged with aggravated sexual assault and unlawful restraint. He was ordered held without bail. Police arrested an unhoused man after a person was hit in the head and stabbed multiple times with a hiking pole near the Andy A. Dog Williams Skate Park on Tuesday. Burlington police said officers were called to Lake Street. Just after midnight, they received a call that a victim had been taken to an ambulance for non-life-threatening injuries. They arrested 58-year-old Christopher Kelly of Burlington. The Adirondack Park Invasive Plant Program.

0: co-hosting three invasive species-themed events in Clinton County this summer. The first, a water chestnut pull in Plattsburgh Bay, is happening on Friday. There are plenty more of those as well. You can find out more by going to adkinvasives.com. Adirondack Regional Theater announcing the return of its annual Shakespeare in the Park tour, bringing free live performances of William Shakespeare's beloved comedy, As You Like It, to communities across the Adirondack Park this July. Shakespeare in the Park continues a commitment to provide high-quality performing arts experiences. One of the events happening Saturday, July 18th, 6 p.m., City Beach in Plattsburgh.
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5: We're looking at a mixture of sunshine and clouds here as we head through the rest of the day today. Albeit hazy sunshine, as we still do have a little bit of Canadian wildfire smoke out there. There could be a spot shower, isolated rumble of thunder, but most stay dry. Tonight, overnight lows, they fall back into the 60s, partly cloudy skies overhead. We head into your day tomorrow, primarily dry, sunny, but hazy sunshine again. There is a chance at a few more scattered showers and rumbles of thunder, though, into Thursday afternoon. With Channel 3, I'm First Alert Meteorologist Peter Kafikowskis.
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7: 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I buy my grandson silver bits. Yeah, I think I'm going to give my grandson, my granddaughter, a couple of these silver bits. They're kind of cool. Will they be making gold bits? We asked, one of the VIPs just asked him the same question as he was leaving. He said, not for a while. He's gonna stick with the silver bits for right now. But it's cool. Check out localsilvermint.com. There you know someone who's making a gold mine? Ayanna Pressley's husband, the jailbird, did 10 years in prison as a drug kingpin, got out, had a hack job at the Boston City Hall, then his wife gets elected to Congress, and suddenly he's an empowerment consultant. I don't know what that means, but it means he's minting money. He's minting more silver bits and gold bits than Silver Dave. He's made tons of money there. The family is worth $10 million after 8 years in Congress. They own a mansion on Martha's Vineyard, among other places. They have several rental properties in the city. And now it turns out there is a $2 billion state contract to construct and manage a new regional justice center, also known as a courthouse, in Springfield. And it's been awarded to a company that's connected to Ayanna Pressley, her husband, her jailbird husband. It's amazing. And the other guy who's involved in it is a longtime City Hall hack named John Barrows, who ran for mayor and is now the director of the Mass Convention Center Authority, another hackerama that runs the convention center known as the Mumbles. And this is astonishing that this is happening again in Massachusetts just after the Plazagate of last year. Tim Dunn had a really good story about it in the Boston Herald today, and he's joining us on the line now to discuss this. Tim, what are they trying to do here? I mean, didn't they learn anything from the Plazagate scandal last year?
13: I guess not, Howie. You know, I guess if you're politically connected, you can't get more politically connected than the head of the MCCA and the husband of a sitting congresswoman. You get your back scratched, and Conan Harris is certainly getting his back scratched pretty well right now.
7: And the construction is going to be done by John Fish, who's this very connected guy, who was also the from Suffolk Construction, who used to employ Mumble's son, as a matter of fact, as a detail officer in Boston. And he's

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0: 617 says, what's the over under that the winners of the $2 billion contract got the bid numbers before the decision was made to undercut the competition? I don't know. What a cynic you are. 617. But we do know that in the Plazagate scandal, they were finagling the numbers to make it more palatable. But still, even after that, I think it was Global Partners as well. 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Jared, what's the poll question? What are the results thus far?
1: Today's poll question, which you can vote in at HowieCarshow.com. Should the U.S. agree to the Iran terrorist request to reopen talks? Yes, and stop the bombing. Yes, but keep bombing the savages. Or no.
0: Yes, but keep bombing the savages.
1: 47% of the audience agrees yes, but keep bombing the savages. 50% say no, and 3% say yes, and stop the bombing.
0: I think it's more fun to have them in the room as all of their barracks and quote-unquote Navy is being blown up. I'm Howie Carr.
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3: Fox News, I'm Tom Graham. The Pentagon announcing Iran has been hit with another round of strikes. It marks the fifth straight day of U.S. attacks after an interim deal to end the conflict was broken.
4: Most of these strikes have been on the coast of Iran. According to Central Command, the narrative anyway is that the U.S. has been hitting the capabilities of Iran to threaten shipping in the Strait of Hormuz. And this follows seven commercial ships that were hit crossing the strait.
3: Fox's Mike Tobin. More rounds of life-threatening flash flooding impacting Central and South Texas. Fox Weather's Robert Ray is in Camp Wood, about 130 miles west of San Antonio.
5: There were 25 people that were rescued. Rivers, creeks, streams were on the rise because of this incredible rain. Yesterday, 10 inches to a foot in some areas.
3: Texas Governor Greg Abbott issuing disaster declarations for several counties. 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
3: We're looking at a mixture of sunshine and clouds here as we head through the rest of the day today, albeit hazy sunshine as we still do have a little bit of Canadian wildfire smoke out there. There could be a spot shower, isolated rumble of thunder, but most stay dry. Tonight, overnight lows, they fall back into the 60s, partly cloudy skies overhead. We head into your day tomorrow, primarily dry, sunny, but hazy sunshine again. There is a chance at a few more scattered showers and rumbles of thunder, though, into Thursday afternoon. With Channel 3, I'm First Alert Meteorologist Peter Kavakauskas.
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5: Live from the Byrna Less Lethal Pistol Studio, it's Howie Carr.
6: So I think it's going to be a pretty interesting statement by President Trump. He's in Carlisle, Pennsylvania at the defense summit amidst the new Iranian strikes. Pennsylvania Defense and Innovation Summit. And he's going to speak. Looks like he's not a teleprompter. He's working from notes in a loose leaf binder. So we'll be rolling on that, and we'll get you some cuts as we go along. 844-500-4242. I want to play a couple of cuts here just before we go back to the phone lines. Brandon Gill, I like his sound better than I like John Kennedy's sound, because he's a little more serious. I mean, he makes the same points, but he's a little less frivolous than Senator Kennedy. But he's talking about a policy and legal analyst at Independent Women. And he's asking her about DEI discrimination. DEI, diversity, equity, and inclusion, which is greatly supported by Conan Harris, the jailbird husband of Ayanna Pressley, who just got this big contract with John Barros, another box checker. Cape Verdean, like Tanya Fernandez Anderson. But anyway, this is Brandon Gill with this woman, Inez Felcher-Stepman, Cut 15.
7: Under DEI regimes, what races do colleges and universities typically least prefer in their admissions processes?
8: White, men, Asians. Men is not a race, obviously, but there actually might be a little bit of reverse discrimination actually going against women now, because women so predominate on universities. But yes, whites and Asians primarily.
7: Why do you think that it's primarily those groups?
8: Because they're in a war with the reality of these disparities. So if you want to have a quota that comes out perfectly racially balanced at the end, the only way that these universities have been able to achieve that is by discriminating on the basis of race and sex in their admissions.
6: So that was official government policy under Biden, was to discriminate by race. It was good racial discrimination to screw white people, white men and Asian men. Amazing. That's and they expect white

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10: From ABC News, I'm Michelle Franzen. Hostilities between the U.S. and Iran intensifying again today. The U.S. military launching a second round of strikes against Iran targets, and Iran's regime says it's also targeting U.S. assets in the region. ABC's Lama Hassan says the U.S. naval blockade is also back in place.
11: Democrats have long criticized Todd Blanche, a former defense attorney for President Trump.
10: In response to the blockade, the IRGC threatened to stop all energy exports from the Middle East and say that the export of oil and gas from the region will be either for everyone or no one. Key confirmation hearings taking place on Capitol Hill today. Those hearings include Acting Attorney General Todd Blanche, now the nominee to become the permanent AG.
11: Democrats have long criticized Todd Blanche, a former defense attorney for President Trump, for allegedly still treating Trump like a client. During an exchange with Senator John Kennedy about his friendship with Trump, Blanche might have given fuel to that criticism with a verbal slip-up.
12: Are you and President Trump friends?
13: I'm his lawyer, was his lawyer, and now I'm the Deputy Attorney General.
11: Blanche attempted to clarify the gaffe, claiming he's disagreed with the president and would refuse to do anything illegal at his direction. Peter Haralambos, ABC News.
10: Former Deputy Surgeon General Erica Schwartz, and now nominee to lead the CDC, also faced questions during her confirmation hearing. GOP Senator Bill Cassidy, who's also a doctor, asked Schwartz if she would act independently on vaccines and also follow the science.
14: Will you have the ability and the firmness to stand up to that political meddling, to say, no, that's wrong and this is right?
15: Chairman, you have my assurances that I will continue to lead by my integrity. I will never compromise on the science. I will always, always have the public's health in mind.
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0: Pure Talk understands that even though you might like me, you're not just going to take my word for it, nor should you. 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
2: Good afternoon. The latest forecast is coming up from the Channel 3 First Alert Weather Center. I'm Peter Killeen with local news on WVMT. Burlington City Council gave unanimous approval to a new battery storage facility during Monday night's meeting. The Burlington Electric Department presented a proposal to city leaders that will create a new addition to the McNeil Generating Station. Those facilities, more commonly known to as a BESS, can hold energy that is generated from renewable sources like wind or solar to be used at a later time. Two New York State troopers involved in a fiery crash Tuesday happened at the intersection of Rand Hill Road and Route 374 in Plattsburgh. Sources saying the two trooper vehicles were waiting for a car to turn when a third vehicle crashed into one of the troopers from behind. It set off a chain reaction, causing one of the trooper vehicles to catch fire. All involved had to be taken to the hospital, no serious injuries. A Burlington man facing aggravated assault charges following a stabbing incident at a skate park on Lake Street. Burlington police say it happened just after midnight Tuesday. They identified the suspect as 58-year-old Christopher Kelly of Burlington. Police said Kelly sliced a hole in the tent of Jefferson Medina, went in and hit him on the head with a hiking pole. Medina taken to the hospital. Vermont State Police will soon have a new commander, Sean Lone. A 19-year veteran of the state police force will assume the leadership role in early August. He'll replace Colonel Matthew Birmingham, retiring after 28 years. I'm Peter Killeen, WVMT News.

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5: We're looking at a mixture of sunshine and clouds here as we head through the rest of the day today. Albeit hazy sunshine, as we still do have a little bit of Canadian wildfire smoke out there. There could be a spot shower, isolated rumble of thunder, but most stay dry. Tonight, overnight lows, they fall back into the 60s, partly cloudy skies overhead. We head into your day tomorrow, primarily dry, sunny, but hazy sunshine again. There is a chance at a few more scattered showers and rumbles of thunder, though, into Thursday afternoon. With Channel 3, I'm First Alert Meteorologist Peter Kafikauskas.
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7: 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I've told you before, there's a great site you should check out every day, powerlineblog.com. It's some guys in Minnesota, and they write on the issues of the day, and it's I learn a lot every day reading it, and today I saw my picture there on the front of it. They want me to do, Scott Johnson, one of the guys, wants me to do an interview with an MIT professor who's written this book about the anti-Semitism in the wake of October 7th. And I'm gonna do it, Scott. We're gonna have him on. We're already checking him out, and we're trying to reach out to him. But I wanted to talk today to another member of the Powerline blog crew, and John Hinderocker. And he had a great piece today, why are so many Americans disabled? And it's a recurring theme. Everybody who's listening to me, I'm sure, knows somebody who's an adult who's perfectly able-bodied. And in earlier eras, like every era in human history until the last 20 or 30 years, would have been working, would have needed to work to feed himself and support himself. But now you have millions upon millions of able-bodied Americans who no longer work. And it's a national disaster. John Hinderocker from powerlineblog.com, thanks for being with us here on the Howie Carr Show.
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7: You know, when I moved back to Massachusetts after being in North Carolina for a few years in the late 70s, after I got out of college, I came back to Somerville, Boston, and I suddenly saw all these people that were in their 40s, guys that weren't working anymore. And I started making discreet inquiries, and I said, well, why isn't he working? And they would say, oh, he's disabled. And I that was the beginning of it, John. It's just gotten totally out of control since then, hasn't it?
13: It really has. So, Howie, there's a chart in my post here on Powerline that starts at about 2016 and goes up to the present. And we've had a lot of disabled people in the United States for quite a while, so it was flat for a while at about 30 million supposedly disabled adult Americans, which is over 10% of the adult population. It's a lot. But this chart is just kind of shocking because starting in 2021,

0: NCUA.
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2: Did you know you might be part of the 75% of Americans who think they waste less food than they actually do? 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
1: From ABC News, I'm Michelle Franzen. The U.S. carried out rare daytime strikes today against Iran's coastal defense systems as the battle over control of the Strait of Hormuz takes a new turn. Iran also beginning to fire back at U.S. assets in the region. ABC's Christian Cordero has more.
2: This video circulating online is from the southern port of Chabahar. Another video posted online shows Iran's retaliation in the escalating attacks, hitting a building in Kuwait that Iran's regime says stored U.S. weapons. Gulf allies, including Bahrain and Jordan, say their air defense systems have intercepted incoming missiles.
1: Secretary Pete Hegseth announcing troops will be tested annually for testosterone levels.
3: Under the new policy, service members aged 30 and older will receive annual testosterone screenings as part of their routine health assessments. And those diagnosed with a testosterone deficiency will have the option to undergo testosterone replacement therapy. Low testosterone levels have long been a concern in the military, though doctors have raised concerns that the online popularity of the therapy could lead to overprescribing. Peter Haralambos, ABC News.
1: President Trump has overturned the pause on vehicle stops by federal agents during immigration operations. That directive issued yesterday by HHS Secretary Mark Wayne Mullen following officer-involved shootings in Maine and Texas. In Maine, the state attorney general's office says it continues to investigate the fatal shooting of a Colombian immigrant by federal law enforcement. ABC's Victor Oquendo says the family is demanding a transparent investigation.
4: Outrage grows over a deadly shooting in Biddeford, Maine, where 25-year-old Johann Sebastian Guerrero was shot and killed, even though he was not the intended target of immigration officers. According to representation for the family, Guerrero had a Social Security number, as well as work authorization in the United States. DHS says Guerrero entered the country illegally in September 2023, but obtained a work permit in 2025.
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6: Good afternoon. The latest forecast is coming up from the Channel 3 First Alert Weather Center. I'm Peter Killeen with local news on WVMT. A Burlington man has pleaded not guilty after being charged in connection with an alleged sexual assault reported in downtown Burlington last week. According to court records, 37-year-old LaCombus Smith, charged with aggravated sexual assault and unlawful restraint, he was ordered held without bail. Police arrested an unhoused man after a person was hit in the head and stabbed multiple times with a hiking pole near the Andy A. Dog Williams Skate Park on Tuesday. Burlington police said officers were called to Lake Street. Just after midnight, they received a call that a victim had been taken to an ambulance for non-life-threatening injuries. They arrested 58-year-old Christopher Kelly of Burlington. The Adirondack Park Invasive Plant Program, co-hosting three invasive species-themed events in Clinton County this summer. The first, a water chestnut pull in Plattsburgh Bay, is happening on Friday. There are plenty more of those as well. You can find out more by going to adkinvasives.com. Adirondack Regional Theater announcing the return of its annual Shakespeare in the Park tour, bringing free live performances of William Shakespeare's beloved comedy, As You Like It, to communities across the Adirondack Park this July. Shakespeare in the Park continues a commitment to provide high-quality performing arts experiences. One of the events happening Saturday, July 18th, 6 p.m., City Beach in Plattsburgh. I'm Peter Killeen, WVMT News.

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4: It's a bit hazy still this evening, but the majority of the wildfire smoke is further south. Temperatures are hanging out in the upper 70s and low 80s this evening. They'll drop down to the low and mid 60s overnight, and unfortunately more smoke will be filtering into our region. Air quality will likely be reduced tomorrow in parts of our region with more smoke haze. Temperatures will be in the mid to upper 70s. Scattered showers and storms will pass from north to south tomorrow afternoon, clearing the smoke through the evening. I'm Channel 3 First Alert meteorologist Allison Black.
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6: 844-500-4242. Welcome to the Howie Carr Show. 844-500-4242. I was looking about daylight savings time to see if it's been passed officially yet. I'm for daylight savings time. I like it. I'm in Florida now, so it's not as big of a deal. But man, when I live up here, it gets dark at 4 o'clock in the afternoon. I can't. It's tough. It's tough. I'll be happy if it goes all the way around. Twist of fate, ironic twist for Canadian woman accused of slapping Jersey Shore teen for wearing MAGA attire. Did you see this story? She got picked up by immigration. She beat up somebody. She was wearing MAGA stuff. She's one of these pink hair. She looks like she belongs at a demonstration in Bedford or Scarborough. Cut 10.
12: Point Pleasant police investigating the assault of a girl on the boardwalk. Officers say Caitlin Tracy of Allenhurst started yelling at the girl because of what she was wearing. She was wearing patriotic colored sweatpants with political wording. Officials say a video captured the incident showing her hitting the girl twice.
6: She's going back to Canada. Bye-bye. Time now for the Chump Line.

0: Trump should know better than to trust the Iranians, because by the looks of things, even their straights are crooked.
1: I don't think he's going to let up. You know, I mean, you know, what's the definition of insanity? Trying the same thing over and over again and expecting a different... wouldn't another ceasefire... I mean, what would they use it for? What would be the over-under on how long until they bombed another... or tried to bomb another cargo ship or an oil tanker in the Strait of Hormuz? 2 days?
2: Yeah, there's a cloud hanging over the capital, and it ain't the gases from the swamp.
1: Yeah, what I mean, this smoke is pretty bad, I must say, but I'll take the smoke over standing behind Chuck Schumer. 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
5: 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Right now at 6, deadly dog attack.
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4: Also, a war of words in the race for Chittenden County Sheriff. Accusations tonight of online hate. What we know.
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10: Big traffic detours in communities up and down the I-91 corridor this evening after high, damaging winds knock out power lines. I'm Calvin Cutler on the Channel 3 News. We'll show you the damage.
11: Brighter skies for now, but wildfire smoke strikes back. We're watching potential air quality issues into your Thursday, along with some late-day showers and storms. What you need to know in your First Alert forecast.
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5: Communities cleaning up after severe storms strike Vermont.
4: The damage was not as widespread as expected, but where the strong winds hit, the damage was significant. That includes around Lake Bomazene in Hubbardton. Channel 3's Connor Ullathorne shows us the mess left behind at a couple of campgrounds.
12: Those camping at Lake Bomazene KOA were woken up early Wednesday morning to the sound of lashing rain, heavy winds, and falling trees. And some of those falling trees did serious damage on some of the campers here in Hubbardton.
13: An early wake-up call for campers after a tree fell through multiple trailers. The KOA campground says nobody was hurt, but they've been cleaning up all morning and afternoon. Some campers declined to speak on camera, but told me many of them, with trailers along this stretch, bolted to their cars last night and slept in the parking lot away from trees. Campers across the region had a right to be nervous.
8: Were you scared at all?
9: Yeah, I was very scared. Rain, thunder, lightning, branches falling down.
13: Hannah and Mackenzie Fulham both were camping with their mom at nearby Half Moon Pond State Park. The two Brookfield sisters heard a lot of wind damage with the storm swirling around them.
9: I thought a tree was going to fall, honestly.
13: They were under a tent and tarp for the night, but they say they usually camp in a cabin.
14: It was scary. I had to hold my mom's hand all night. And the wind was like loud.
13: While many of the state park campsites avoided damage, park workers were clearing down trees off the roads earlier today and picking up branches.
15: We battened down the hatches a bit, you know, pulled in the canopy and, yeah, put some stuff away.
13: Moncton's John Hotmer had expected some bad weather when he set up camp by the lake in his trailer, expecting to stay the week.
15: Well, crashing, banging, the light show was incredible. The lightning, it was the noise, you know, we expected a lot worse when we got up and looked out the door. Yeah, we expected branches down, trees.
12: Campers around the region told me that they're expecting and hoping for a couple nice days of weather to get back to their relaxing plans instead of dealing with severe weather. For now, reporting in Hubbardton, Connor Ullathorne, Channel 3 News.
5: Connor, thank you. Well, sad to see the areas where there was damage. It is good that it wasn't very widespread, but that really was a possibility, Jess.
11: It certainly was, and I think a lot of it had to do with we just didn't get as much fuel from heat in the afternoon to fuel that first round. Because if you remember, we were forecasting an initial cluster of storms dropping south out of Quebec in the afternoon into northern Vermont, particularly the Northeast Kingdom, into northern New Hampshire and northern Maine. And we did see that, but those storms weren't as strong as forecast because that's where we were concerned about potential tornadoes. So while we didn't see that, we did still see damage reports and severe thunderstorm warnings through the Northeast Kingdom. Now, that second round, you'll notice a huge swath of warnings and damage reports through parts of St. Lawrence County and then into Addison, Rutland, Windsor County, and then into New Hampshire. The thing here was this did end up coming in a bit further south than where we were expecting the higher end impacts, and that had to do

0: with some of the timing and the placement of that front as it was coming through. So ultimately, the wildfire smoke, I think, limited our fuel for that first round. And then the second one had some issues with timing. But ultimately, all of these areas were within a severe weather risk that we were talking about. The main thing you probably noticed if you were in the Champlain Valley is we happened to miss out on the storms there. But where we did get hit, it certainly was what we were expecting, damaging winds, large hail.
1: All right, Jess, thank you. We'll check back in just a minute. An unusually strong overnight storm struck along the I-91 corridor. Trees and power lines toppled, and it came with tons of lightning, too. Channel 3's Calvin Cutler is live in Weathersfield. Calvin, what have you seen there today?
2: Yeah, Darren, as Jess said, some of the damage has been highly localized. Take for a second this tree that fell last night. I mean, this is about 3, maybe 3.5 feet wide, and this whole thing just completely toppled, blocked the road. It's just one of those impediments that crews have had to deal with. And thankfully, as Jess said, we haven't seen any of the big washouts or flooding like we've seen in recent years, but the wind and the lightning did pose a challenge for first responders.
3: The Green Mountain's dark skies flashed with bolts of white, pink, and red as a line of summer storms passed through Vermont. Adrian Daly and Johannes Nell live in Shoreham and were bolted awake just after 2 a.m. when lightning split a tree, sending it smashing through their bedroom window.
4: As we jumped away, the lightning hit and blew a whole window in on top of us.
3: The two Addison County farmers escaped with just cuts from the shattered glass.
4: Yeah, we feel very lucky, yes.
5: Lucky.
4: Very lucky to be alive.
3: Other places, like communities along the I-91 corridor, felt the impacts. Lightning was also a feature of this storm. As you can see, it hit a utility box here on Barron Hill Road and completely fried all of the copper wires inside. It also hit a home across the street and burned it down to its foundation. All that's left standing is the brick chimney. The owners, who were not home at the time of the fire, asked we not enter the property. Fire officials say the storm happened in the overnight hours and packed a punch.
6: And unfortunately, nobody was home at the time, which is great and also bad. They couldn't say that it happened, and we couldn't get in here sooner, but neighbors called it in this morning.
3: The village of Greenbush, a hamlet of Weathersfield, was also in the crosshairs of the howling winds. Utility and phone crews worked to free tangled power lines underneath massive trees, which also blocked roads and forced detours. Homeowners cleaning their yards and waiting for the power to come back on tell us this was a unique storm.
7: We've gotten hit by Irene and a couple other floods on Tarbell Hill, but not anything like this, and I don't know, I've been here 45 years.
3: Another powerful summer storm passing through the Green Mountains.
2: Now, most of the roads here in the Weathersfield area are open, though there's still a few that are closed. And there's just under 500 people or so that are still without power, most of them here within Windsor County. Reporting live in Weathersfield, Calvin Cutler, Channel 3 News.
0: Calvin, thank you. The search continues for a dog that killed another last week.
1: The owner of the dog killed in the attack sitting down with Channel 3's Claire Jones tonight and pleading for someone to come forward.
8: Once they brought him out, I immediately fell in love. And how could you not? I mean, look at the little face.
9: Brad Lutz and his wife adopted Jack, a little Chihuahua Dachshund mix, 3 years ago.
8: He was the most fun-loving, energetic, joyful little guy.
9: Lutz says he had plans to take Jack all over this summer, starting with local parks. Last Tuesday afternoon, Lutz says he threw Jack's leash on and they went for a walk at the Woodside Natural Area Trail when he says they were attacked by a larger off-leash dog. He rushed Jack to the vet, but he died shortly after.
8: On the drive, it was just the most bloody, horrific, gut-wrenching, terrifying moments of my life.
9: By the time Lutz says he called the police, the dog and its owner were long gone. For the past week, investigators say they've been sifting through leads and clues, but so far, no word. And Lutz says with the dog and its owner still out there, he's worried about it happening to someone else.
8: If it did what it did to my dog, I don't know that it's the first time, and I'm pretty sure it won't be the last.
10: If a dog bites to that level, the likelihood is that if they have the opportunity to bite again, it will be to the same level.
9: That's Emily Lewis, a dog behavior expert and consultant specializing in aggressive cases.

0: Cases. She was called in following another attack this year in Essex when an elderly man was killed by a dog. Lewis says over time, there do seem to be more problem pets.
1: We are seeing a lot of people looking for help in rehoming their animals exhibiting behavior concerns at maybe a higher rate than we had, especially pre-pandemic. So I would say it has become more common.
0: She says regardless of past behavior and unless highly trained, always keep your dog on a leash, even if there's no one else around. She says you can also keep deterrents on you, like specialty sprays or an umbrella to put a barrier between you and an attacking dog. For Lutz, he says he wants this nightmare to be over.
2: I just need this person to come forward and just acknowledge and accept the responsibility of what has happened.
0: In Essex, Claire Jones, Channel 3 News.
3: He says the attacking dog's owner looks like an average height, middle-aged white woman around 40 to 50 years old with sandy-colored hair and had a young boy probably at around 8 to 10 years old with her. The dog is medium to large, tan-colored, and looked like a pit bull. Essex police want you to give them a call if you know anything.
4: New York State under an air quality health advisory because of smoke from the Canadian wildfires. This is a look at the skyline in Rochester, New York, where you saw earlier. The unhealthy air is for much of the state. The advisory runs until about midnight. Officials are urging you to limit strenuous outdoor activity and stay indoors when possible. And this just in, an alert has been issued for Vermont, too.
5: Yeah, new this evening, the alert has been expanded into southern Vermont, Rutland, Windsor, Bennington, Windham County, in addition to New York. So the Vermont alert is for tomorrow, 6 a.m. to 11 p.m. The New York alert has been extended. Now, we are expecting a new degradation of air quality into tomorrow. We've actually seen some improvements this evening for most of our area with some clearer air moving in from the north for now. Most of us still seeing moderate air quality, which isn't enough to impact health. That is a bit further south this evening. Still, this break from the smoke doesn't last very long. Note how it fills back in overnight. And a lot of us are waking up to that thicker smoke again tomorrow. So especially in central and southern areas, especially these purples, that's indicative of a very thick haze. Probably going to look pretty ominous at times, especially the further south you are. Eventually, that does get scoured out by a cold front into tomorrow. That does come with some shower and storm chances. Of more details on the timing ahead.
3: Thank you, Jess. A group of Vermont Democrats are going after the incumbent Democratic sheriff who's running for re-election.
4: Current Chittenden County Sheriff Dan Gamlin is facing a primary challenge from Kevin Bloom. And today, the LGBTQ plus caucus of the Democratic Party alleged that Bloom has been a target of hate and transphobic speech from the Gamlin campaign.
3: Channel 3's Ike Ben David is looking into this for us. He joins us live. Ike, what do you know?
6: Hey, Darren and Kiana. It's rare that a caucus will speak out against an incumbent of their own party. Today I spoke to the caucus and Bloom, who pushed back on the hate they say is rising in the campaign. But the current sheriff, Dan Gamlin, says the accusations are false and about someone who's not on his campaign team.
7: Wednesday morning, the LGBTQI plus caucus of the Vermont Democratic Party alleged that candidate for Sheriff Kevin Bloom has been a target of hate and transphobic speech from the incumbent Sheriff Dan Gamlin's campaign.
8: To be fair, not the candidate himself, but supporters and members of the campaign, volunteers of the campaign, made some used a slur against the non-binary trans opponent, Kevin Bloom.
7: The caucus points to this now deleted Facebook comment they say was made by Sheriff Dan Gamlin's brother. They claim it's transphobic. They say the post spurred other comments from Gamlin supporters that were violent in nature.
8: What we're most concerned about is the larger picture of how trans people are being portrayed in the media these days and all the different things that have led up to them being really persecuted members of society.
7: They say Gamlin's brother is a part of the sheriff's campaign because he handed out campaign signs to other supporters.
9: I find it hard to believe that organizing and delivering lawn signs does not fall within the reality of a campaign team.
7: Bloom says they reached out to Gamlin to address this before going public.
9: I offered him multiple times the opportunity to be the one to speak out and disavow this support. He has known about this for over a month, and he's chosen to stay silent.
7: Gamlin says the post came from his brother, who has conflicting political views and is not on his campaign.

0: team. He says the only thing his brother has done is help hand out a few signs.
1: None of this has anything to do with my campaign. That's not who I am, right? So having those accusations is totally false, 100% false.
0: Gamlin says he told his brother to delete the posts, and his brother has not posted anything campaign-related since.
1: And I immediately called Kevin Bloom and told him I apologize for my brother's response in the comments that he made, and I had my brother remove it.
2: Gamlin says the caucus did not come to him before releasing the statements. He says does not represent his campaign. Now, the primary is on August 11th, and this campaign is heating up. These primary opponents also have diverging views on public safety and how to handle the sheriff's office. A big one is that the current sheriff, Gamlin, has a career in law enforcement, and Bloom holds no law enforcement experience. We'll have more on that next week in our campaign countdown profile. Live in the studio, Ike Ben David, Channel 3 News.
3: Ike, thank you. 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
4: 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We're getting your take.
3: And later at 6:30, a Vermont's own staple is growing. 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That's ahead in Vermont Zone.
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1: summer. Happening tonight, candidates for governor and lieutenant governor laying out their plans on housing, affordability, land use, and homelessness at a candidate forum in South Burlington. Channel 3's Michael Buchanan joins us live ahead of the event. Hey, Michael.
2: Hey, Kiana, just behind me, five candidates for lieutenant governor and governor will be just behind me discussing their plans to address Vermont's housing crisis. It's all part of the Let's Build Homes Gubernatorial Housing Forum. The candidates in attendance tonight, Amanda Janu and Allie Richards, both Democrats vying for their party's nomination for governor, as well as Esther Charleston, Molly Gray, and Ryan McCrarron, who are vying for the party's nomination for lieutenant governor. And while it's all Democrats here tonight, the organizers say that candidates from all parties were invited. Anyone who is registered in the gubernatorial or lieutenant governor election were invited to this event. It kicks off in just under an hour. Reporting live in South Burlington, Michael Buchanan, Channel 3 News.
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4: Would you

0: rather have more light at the beginning or end of the day.
1: If it gives us less light in the morning, I'm not really for it.
2: I think it's a great idea to keep the sun setting later. I go to UVM here, so when the sun sets, I get out of class at like 4:05 and it's dark out. It's a little upsetting.
0: Tuesday, the U.S. House of Representatives passed the Sunshine Protection Act, which makes daylight saving time permanent and gets rid of the time change. That would mean come this fall, we would not fall back and would result in more light in the evening, but less in the morning.
3: The American people are asking Congress, please standardize this and give us more light and opportunity.
0: Supporters of the bill say it would improve public safety and promote healthy habits, but not everyone's for it.
4: Early morning light is an important environmental cue to set our body's internal clocks and promote alertness.
0: Here in Vermont, this would mean in the darkest days of winter, the sun would rise around 8:30 in the morning instead of around 7:30. For UVM sophomore Caitlin Lynch, darker mornings don't sound too bad if it means later sunsets.
5: Yeah. Do you think like walking to class or anything like that would be annoying in the dark, or you don't really care?
2: Honestly, no, I'd rather walk to class in the dark than walk home from class in the dark. I'd rather have more daylight at the end of my day.
0: But for Alejandro Fernandez, who starts his day usually around 5:30 a.m., the proposed change wouldn't be ideal.
1: If it means like waking up and having like 3 hours of darkness, I'm less excited about that.
0: For one parent we spoke with, it's all about consistency.
6: I feel like putting my daughter to bed would be more consistent and maybe her circadian rhythm would be more in sync.
0: Another bill was introduced in the House on July 9th to get rid of the time change and make standard time permanent. That would mean more light in the morning and less in the evening. Dr. Tom Lahiri, a pediatric pulmonologist at UVM Health, says the time changes are really what throw people off. But if we were to adopt a permanent time switch, standard time is better for our body's natural clock and circadian rhythm.
7: Probably safer from a pediatric, from a child standpoint, to have more light when you're going to school, have fewer accidents that way, and also just for your body to adjust to the clock a little bit better.
0: The Sunshine Protection Act still has to pass through the Senate before hitting the president's desk. In Burlington, Abigail Sachs, Channel 3 News.
8: Abby, thank you. And we asked you at home about what you think about making daylight saving permanent. 68% say they are in favor, 29% say no thank you, 3% say they have no opinion. If you want to vote, head to our website at WCAX.com.
9: You know what? It's nice to see the blue skies making a comeback, Jess.
10: Oh, much better out there this evening. It doesn't look, ominous and yellow and sepia toned outside.
9: I think you said earlier that it looked like almost like we were on a different planet.
10: It does when it's like that and the sun is just kind of red orb in the sky. Not tonight. Tomorrow, though, bit of a different story. So enjoy this evening. It's a nice one. It's more comfortable out there. We have blue skies that have made it into our Rutland camera as well. That has come with some gusty northwesterly winds, but that's bringing us the more refreshing air to the north. Still a bit of a breeze through the evening. Notice much more refreshing air mass with dew points in the 50s instead of the low 70s like we had this time yesterday. You can see the trees moving at the Burlington waterfront, actually, with that northwesterly breeze. That's the biggest thing you'll notice this evening. Aside from the fact that it's really nice out now, we'd still have wind sustained out of the northwest, 18 miles per hour, gusting to 26. But our reprieve from the smoke does not last very long. Air quality alerts in effect for New York again tomorrow and southern Vermont. This is smoke not just up in the high up in the atmosphere. This is near the ground. And see these yellows, these gold colors? That's enough to reduce air quality. Notice how tomorrow afternoon, evening, it is thickest across central and southern Vermont. Ahead of this line is a cold front that clears us out overnight into Friday. So some good news is Friday is looking like a nice day with less sunshine. In the meantime, though, tomorrow there could be some air quality that impacts sensitive groups. Anyone who has asthma or any breathing issues, take note of that for outdoor activities. Tomorrow might be a good day to limit those. Still, we're looking at a clear sky tonight, increasing haze. So even though Futurecast shows us dry and clear tomorrow morning, the sky doesn't look blue. Now into tomorrow afternoon, here's that front. It does come with showers and thunderstorms, but with the cooler temperatures compared to yesterday and the fact that there's so much wildfire smoke, likely just some garden variety showers and the general thunderstorms working their way from north to south through the evening. Then we clear out for real with both the clouds and the thunder

0: storms into Friday. It's a nice sunny day. Starting out tomorrow with temperatures in the 60s by afternoon, topping out in the 70s north and then 80s south, where it takes a bit longer for that front to reach you. Beautiful on Friday, highs in the upper 70s to near 80. Saturday, though, we have some rain moving in, some showers. Some of those could linger into Sunday, and a nice start to next week.
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2: A foodborne parasite that could put you in the hospital has been infecting hundreds across the Midwestern United States. And there are some cases here in our region too.
1: Channel 3's Adele Reich spoke with Vermont health officials to see what they're doing to stop the spread.
14: If you're thinking of picking up a salad kit from the store for an easy hot weather meal, think again. The CDC is reporting over 1,600 cases of cyclosporiasis across the country. That's a gastrointestinal illness caused by the parasite Cyclospora.
15: It can cause symptoms like diarrhea, gas, loss of appetite, weight loss, and stomach cramps. And for some people, it's pretty severe and they can be hospitalized with it.
14: The symptoms also make you dehydrated, which can affect young children and immunocompromised people more. Federal investigators are still trying to track down the cause. The Vermont Department of Health is keeping a close eye on potential reports.
15: So if a person in Vermont has symptoms of cyclosporiasis, they might go to the doctor and get tested. If that test is positive, it's reported to us at the health department.
14: Vermont health officials say this parasite comes around every summer, and they usually see a few cases in Vermont. But this year is a little different. Midwest states have been hit especially hard, Michigan reporting over 3,000 cases that the CDC is working to confirm. But there have been some isolated cases in our region, too. CDC data shows that since the start of May, in New Hampshire, fewer than 10 people have confirmed cases. In New York, as many as 300 people. So far, none in Vermont. Early investigations believe the outbreak could be from contaminated lettuce or bagged salad, specifically from a larger farm.
15: A contamination event like this, that's so large with such a large number of cases, is more likely to be connected to a large commercial farm, local farms, and also your own produce that you grow at home. Those are likely to be safer to eat right now.
14: Health officials say to be safe, thoroughly rinse and cook all your veggies before you eat them. If you do have a head of lettuce, peel off the outer leaves and rinse the rest carefully before you dig in. Adele Reich, Channel 3.

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2: The search continues for a dog that killed a Chiweenie. Brad Lutz says last Tuesday, he took his pup Jack to the Woodside Natural Area where Jack was attacked and killed by a larger pit bull looking dog. The attacking dog and its owners were nowhere to be found after the attack. They've still not been identified.
1: Harsh words from the LGBTQ plus caucus of the Vermont Democratic Party for an incumbent Democratic sheriff up for re-election. Current Sheriff Dan Gamlin is up for re-election and Kevin Bloom is challenging him in the primary. Today, the LGBTQ plus Democratic caucus says Bloom has been a target of hate and transphobic speech from the Gamlin campaign. Bloom and the caucus claim in a now deleted social media post that a member of Gamlin's campaign team shared a post expressing violent and hateful messages targeting Bloom.
2: And cleanup continues in Vermont after strong storms rolled through overnight. A couple of campgrounds were hit hard around Lake Bombazine, but trees and power lines were toppled across the state, especially along the I-91 corridor. A wicked amount of lightning hit too, including a strike that burned down a home.
12: And we see the return of more wildfire smoke tomorrow. That means some ominous skies and reduced air quality. We do have a chance for a few thunderstorms tomorrow afternoon, and after that, a nicer Friday and a showery Saturday. Air quality alert is now in effect for tomorrow for southern Vermont, remains in effect for New York's North Country. We'll have details on what to expect over the next couple days ahead.
1: Jess, thank you. Well, tonight in Vermont Zone, we're heading just down the road to Shelburne.
2: The Chittenden County town is home to about 7,700 people. It's a common tourist stop along Route 7 with attractions like the Vermont

0: Teddy Bear Factory, Shelburne Farms, Shelburne Orchard, Shelburne Vineyard, and Shelburne Museum.
1: And the museum is in the middle of a busy summer season and its first expansion in years. Channel 3's Kat Villanzoni got a sneak peek at how it's going.
2: Right off Route 7 sits 153 and a half acres of a museum well known by Vermonters and entirely Vermont's own.
3: Every museum claims they're unique, but I like to say we really are.
2: Shelburne Museum Director Tom Denenberg is right. There isn't another museum that can say it has the steamship Ticonderoga on its grounds. And nearly 40 buildings housing an eclectic mix of Americana. They're in the midst of adding their 40th, the Perry Center for Native American Art, their first new building since 2013.
4: The building's under construction right now, as you can see, but come this time or so next summer, you'll be able to walk inside and see a truly unique collection.
2: We got a tour inside to see how it's taking shape. Denenberg tells me everything from the design to the location of the building on campus was done with input from about 120 representatives from indigenous communities. It's been in the works since 2008.
3: Thing we wanted to get right. We wanted to go, you know, in a very sort of measured way.
2: When it's done, he says, it'll house works representing more than 300 tribal nations. This summer, the museum is also displaying an iconic American artist, Norman Rockwell. He produced some of his most famous Saturday Evening Post covers during the 14 years he lived in Arlington, Vermont.
3: It's kind of an underappreciated and understudied chapter in his history.
2: And to see these works, you have to come in person. Pretty much everything in this room is heavily copyrighted, so we can't even zoom in with our camera. It was a highlight for these visitors from New Hampshire.
5: Ooh, definitely a must-see. It's really neat to see them big, and I don't know, there's something special about seeing the authentic version of it rather than like a copy.
2: Rockwell's depiction of Americana resonates even more here this year with America's 250th birthday. Shelburne Museum has organized a special self-guided walking tour that visitors can follow. You can see these markers next to the myriad of pieces around campus that honor our country's founding.
3: You can't really move anywhere on this campus without coming across some theme that resonates with the revolution and the history of our country.
2: And in the spring and fall, he says, you'll probably see school groups making their rounds on campus. Their passport to learning opens the door for Vermont students to experience this unique spot.
3: And I can't tell you how many times I've heard from people, oh, I came there in the fifth grade.
2: Denenberg tells me about 10% of the state's students come through here at some point in their education.
3: So we're very, very proud of the role that we play, both in attracting people to our brave little state, but also kind of holding up what, you know, what we do for our residents.
2: In Vermont's own Shelburne, Kat Villanzoni, Channel 3 News.
0: Kat, thank you. Shelburne Museum also brings the community in with special events. Concerts on their green draw well-known bands. Their next Shelburne Summer Nights with live music and food trucks is coming up next week on July 23rd. It is free to attend. And even after they close down for the season, they aren't really done yet. I love this. Winter lights around the holidays, that's become a tradition for them as well.
1: Next week in Vermont's own, Kat heads to a getaway in the woods in Ripton. See the unique log cabin spot with community ties.
0: Investigators identified the victims of a plane crash in the Adirondacks, including a toddler.
1: And new details after a fiery car crash involving state trooper cruisers.
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5: A two-year-old among the people killed in a plane crash near Saranac Lake, New York. New York State Police say three people were killed in the Monday night crash. They identified the pilot as 70-year-old Gabriel Jasper. They say the passengers were 33-year-old Gabriella Hillgrube and 2-year-old Juliana Hillgrube, all three of them from New Jersey. The NTSB says the flight went down shortly after taking off from the Adirondack Regional Airport. All three passengers were pronounced dead at the scene. An update to a fiery crash in Plattsburgh involving New York State Police troopers. It happened yesterday morning at the intersection of Rand Hill Road and Route 374. State police say two police cruisers were waiting at the intersection when a third car crashed into one of them from behind. It caused one cruiser to catch fire. That driver was now identified as 41-year-old Michelle Dona of Saranac. Police say Dona was under the influence of drugs and alcohol. She's facing several charges.
6: A crash slowing traffic near the Beltline in Burlington's Old North End. One car with damage on the back passenger side corner. Witnesses tell us the other car was rolled onto its side and has damage on the passenger side. Part of Manhattan closed to traffic while police worked to clear the area. We reached out to police for more information but have not heard back yet. A Burlington man accused of a sexual assault near the Cherry Street parking garage. According to court documents, 37-year-old Lacumbus Smith followed a woman after a disagreement at City Hall Park in the early morning of July 9th. Court documents say he pushed her to the ground, held her down, and sexually assaulted her. Investigators say Smith matched the description of the attacker provided by the victim, and she confirmed it was him after seeing him. He pleaded not guilty in court and is being held without bail. Take a look at this. A lightning strike lights up the night sky during last night's storm. This was taken in West Glover looking toward Irisburg. Jay, thank you to Michelle for sending that in. Well, Jess, yeah, that surely was a shocking sight. Thankfully, looking forward, it's not looking so bad.
7: Yeah, in terms of activity from storms, not as bad as yesterday in terms of lightning and intensity, but we do still have a few afternoon thunderstorms potentially for tomorrow with a front moving through. But some good news that helps us on the storm front is we do have cooler temperatures even than the other day, less humidity, and also a lot of wildfire smoke, which is good for the storm threat. Not great for our lungs, though. We do have an air quality alert in effect for New York and the southern half of Vermont tomorrow. All of that clears out behind that front, though, just in time for Friday, looking lovely, mostly sunny there. We do see showers return into the weekend. So nothing to talk about on Futurecast until tomorrow morning. I do want to point out, even though it looks nice and clear, it's going to be very smoky during that time, so we don't really see or enjoy much of the blue sky. Here comes that front in the afternoon, working from north to south through the late afternoon and evening hours, so it's not raining constantly during that time frame, but you could see a brief downpour or thunderstorm. Then we clear out for real, both clouds and storms, into Friday. Nice and dry through our day on Friday, a lovely Friday evening to enjoy. Here come the clouds, though, overnight into Saturday morning. We will see showers developing into Saturday and periods of showers through the day as well. Not necessarily a washout.

0: of a day, but turning a bit cloudier and unsettled. Could still see some of those showers lingering into part of the day on Sunday. Looking drier on Monday before some additional showers on Tuesday.
1: All right, Jess, thank you. The Ben & Jerry's Foundation says it will shut down at the end of the year unless it wins a high-stakes legal fight over its funding. The Ben & Jerry's Foundation is the activism branch of the company. The foundation says it'll suspend operations December 31st after its parent company cut off its money and ordered it out of its corporate offices. They're now suing over it, saying it violates the original Ben & Jerry's Unilever merger deal. The Ben & Jerry's Foundation handles about $6 million a year, including roughly $600,000 for Vermont-based grants and employee match programs.
2: Outrage grows over multiple deadly ICE shootings, one just 2 days ago in Maine.
1: Now President Trump pushes back on temporary changes to ICE operations. The latest after the break.

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26: Outrage is growing over multiple deadly shootings by ICE agents.
27: After the latest killing in Maine, officials said they would make some changes to ICE policies, including ordering a pause on most vehicle stops nationwide.
26: But now President Trump is pushing back. Lilia Luciano reports.
28: There's a makeshift memorial in Biddeford, Maine, honoring 25-year-old John Sebastian Duran Guerrero, who was fatally shot by ICE while in his car on Monday. DHS says it was conducting an operation, but law enforcement sources say Guerrero was not the intended target of the agency's surveillance. Now, ICE officers have been told to temporarily suspend most vehicle stops during immigration enforcement operations nationwide.
29: To me, it's an admission that this activity is dangerous.
28: Border Czar Tom Homan.
30: And

0: going to make sure. Is the training sufficient? Did anything go wrong? I'm confident they're going to get back to their policy.
1: Does anyone here feel safer because this man was shot in cold blood?
2: No!
1: No!
3: Here in Maine, residents are voicing their outrage.
4: People have assembled to protest, to demand accountability, and many of them chanting to abolish ICE.
3: We're also learning more about Guerrero. His father says he was working two jobs to support his three-year-old daughter and partner. He's a good guy, his sister said. He's never had trouble with anybody. Meanwhile, yesterday in Florida, there was a third deadly incident involving ICE in a week. Officials say a person ran away from immigration authorities and was hit by a tractor trailer. And in Houston, Harris County District Attorney Sean Tare is investigating the deadly shooting of 52-year-old Lorenzo Salgado Araujo by ICE last week.
5: It appears from everything we've seen that either these agents are completely untrained or intentionally putting themselves in situations where they can justify firing into cars.
4: And on the suspension of those traffic stops, President Trump this morning tweeted or posted on Truth Social saying, "We must be strong, tough, and smart, and we cannot give up one of ICE's most important and effective crime-fighting tools, the traffic stop," adding, "It won't happen on my watch." DHS acknowledged that both in the shooting of Salgado Araujo last week in Houston and of Guerrero here in Biddeford, Maine this week, the agents or the officers were not wearing body cams. Now they have announced that moving forward, in every arrest team from ICE, there will be at least one individual, one officer wearing a body cam. Lilia Luciano, CBS News, Biddeford, Maine.
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3: Well, the Vermont Green women's team will wrap its season Saturday.

0: also hailing from Jersey. Now, we talked yesterday about how the roster attrition is having an effect on the women's team, and the men were not immune to that problem either. Head coach Chris Taylor says he and sporting director Adam Pfeiffer have had an easier time this year convincing college coaches to allow their guys to stay for the postseason, but roster's still a little thinner than it has been over the course of the summer. Fortunately, BGFC has been able to dig back through their phone books and bring back some vets for the stretch run, and that includes 2024 Vermont Green hero Javi O'Neill.
1: And we were just talking, and I told him where I was going to be this summer. And I told him, yeah, like, if you need me come playoff time, I'll be ready. I'll be ready to go. And so, yeah, he reached out to me. And, yeah, I mean, the decision-making for that, like, it was no question about it. Like, seeing everything the Green has done since I've not been here the past couple years, seeing how good the team has been and back-to-back conference wins, it was a no-brainer for me.
2: It is really stressful. We don't have everybody that we thought was going to be here, but we've also got some guys that we didn't expect as well. So you've just got to be ready to use the whole squad. What we saw last summer in the playoff run was, you know, we're going to need different people in different moments at different times, and the guys just have to be ready when it's their time to come and have an impact on the game and again help us get more games here.
0: Collegiate summer ball action this afternoon. The Monsters falling 8-6 down in Westfield to the Starfighters. They're going to open a two-game set at Norwich tomorrow before they return to Centennial for a doubleheader on Sunday. In the NECBL, the Nears visiting North Adams. That went scoreless in the early goings. Nighthawks, meanwhile, hosting Mystic. Upper Valley up 1-0 in the second. We'll have highlights from that one for you later on tonight. Interesting note in the NHL today, the league announcing that they are adding two games to their regular season schedule. They're going to go from 82 to 84 over the course of this coming winter. Now, the reasoning behind that is to standardize everyone's slate. Every team is going to play the other seven teams in their division four times each. They previously would play three games against two of their divisional opponents and four against the other five. Teams will continue playing three games against teams from the other division in the conference, i.e. Montreal and Boston, are each going to see reigning cup champion Carolina three times, and they will each play two games against the 16 teams in the opposite conference. The full NHL schedule is set to be released on Thursday. No Major League Baseball tonight. They are still off for the All-Star break. We now know the World Cup final on Sunday in the Meadowlands is going to feature Spain versus Argentina, that after the latter edged England in the semis this afternoon. With sports, I'm Jack Fitzsimmons.
3: Jack, thank you. In just a few minutes, Vermont's housing crisis takes center stage at a candidate forum in South Burlington. Candidates for governor and lieutenant governor laying out their plans on housing, affordability, land use, and homelessness. Organizers say this is your chance to hear directly from the candidates before the August primary. The free nonpartisan event runs from 7 to 8:30 at the South Burlington Public Library. We're streaming the forum live. You can see it right now, and you can watch it on WCA Extra starting at 7.
4: Well, enjoy the blue sky this evening. Haze, wildfire smoke returning tomorrow, including poor air quality. Could be unhealthy for anyone who's sensitive to poor air quality. We're flagging that as first alert weather day as a result. We also have the chance for some showers, storms in the afternoon as a cold front passes through and scours out that smoke just in time for a lovely Friday. Very comfortable with lots of sunshine, less hazy. This weekend, though, we are watching showers developing on Saturday. A few of those could linger into Sunday. Looking drier on Monday ahead of some shower chances Tuesday, Wednesday.
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3: It's a bit hazy still this evening, but the majority of the wildfire smoke is further south. Temperatures are hanging out in the upper 70s and low 80s this evening. They'll drop down to the low and mid 60s overnight, and unfortunately more smoke will be filtering into our region. Air quality will likely be reduced tomorrow in parts of our region with more smoke haze. Temperatures will be in the mid to upper 70s. Scattered showers and storms will pass from north to south tomorrow afternoon, clearing the smoke through the evening. I'm Channel 3 First Alert Meteorologist Allison Black.
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1: Fox News, I'm Tom Graham. The U.S. military launching two waves of strikes against Iran today. President Trump insisting leadership in Tehran wants to negotiate a peace deal after an earlier interim ceasefire was broken.
2: They want to settle so badly. They don't like what we're doing. And they do want to settle. We'll find out whether or not we settle with them or we just finish it off.
1: The president says the military will begin targeting Iranian power plants and bridges. Heavy rains turning roads into rivers for central and southern Texas.
3: Flash flood warnings and watches persist in the region all the way through Thursday, and many roadways impassable. First responders and officials warning people, do not try to drive through these waters.
1: Fox Weather's Robert Ray in Uvalde County, Texas. Defending champion Argentina rallying to beat England 2-1 in advance to the World Cup final. They'll take on Spain on Sunday. 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
12: It's a bit hazy still this evening, but the majority of the wildfire smoke is further south. Temperatures are hanging out in the upper 70s and low 80s this evening. They'll drop down to the low and mid 60s overnight, and unfortunately, more smoke will be filtering into our region. Air quality will likely be reduced tomorrow in parts of our region with more smoke haze. Temperatures will be in the mid to upper 70s. Scattered showers and storms will pass from north to south tomorrow afternoon, clearing the smoke through the evening. I'm Channel 3 First Alert meteorologist Allison Black.
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0: If you're ever in the Nashville area, drop by. We do this show from 1 to 4 every day, Central Time, 1 to 4 p.m., Monday through Friday. We're on the glass in the lobby of Ramsey Solutions. So folks, come by. We have free homemade chocolate chip cookies and coffee and wonderful bookstore, museum, all kinds of stuff for you to see when you're here. And we usually have 50 to 200 folks sitting out here watching the show. People dropping in from every state in the union and even a couple from Canada today. So there you go. So check it out. Come out and do that. Also in the lobby there is the debt-free stage where people come to do their debt-free scream. And that's where Toby and Jamie are standing. Welcome, guys.
14: Hi, Dave.
15: Hi, Dave.
14: Hi, Jade.
15: Hi, Jade.
0: Where do you guys live?
14: We're from Casper, Wyoming.
0: Awesomeness. Well, welcome to Nashville.
14: Thank you.
15: Thank you.
0: And how much debt have you two paid?
14: We've paid off $176,000.
0: I love it. How long did that take?
14: 5 years and 9 months.
0: Wow. And your range of income during that time?
14: We started about 120 and currently up to 160,000.
15: Cool. Good job.
0: What do y'all do for a living?
14: We are both teachers.
0: Awesome.
14: I teach middle school band.
15: Mm-hmm. And I'm a fifth grade teacher.
0: Awesome.
15: What kind of debt was the 176?
14: It was our house.
0: Looking at a couple of weirdos.
14: That's right.
0: Way to go, you guys. Excellent job. So what's this house worth?
14: About $400,000 at this point.
0: Yeah, I love it. So, and your nest egg is up to what these days?
14: Retirement accounts are just north of $700,000 right
15: you.
14: Now.
15: Look at you.
0: Couple of millionaires. Yep. Couple of baby
15: teachers.
0: Steps millionaires standing here that are teachers.
15: And yes. you look young. How old are you?
14: We are both 43.
15: Come on
0: now. Wow. Excellent. Excellent. You know, when we did our study of baby steps millionaires and millionaires, we found that the third most likely to become a millionaire is a teacher. In the career field. It's engineer, accountant, teacher. That's the order. And people always question us on that, and yet here stands two of them.
15: Yes, in the flesh.
0: Well done.
14: Thank you.
15: Thank you.
0: I love it. Congratulations. Okay, so 5 years and 9 months ago, you decided to concentrate on paying off your house. Why?
14: So we first found Ramsey Solutions in 2008 after reading the Total Money Makeover. Immediately paid off all of our consumer debt. Since then, we've cash flowed 2 basement remodels, 2 master's degrees, 3 car upgrades, and a boat. In 2012, we took Financial Peace University, and I've since taught the class 3 times to the staff at my school.
0: Wow, thank you.
14: My pleasure. It's so much fun. And then in 2020, we decided to finally just start aggressively pounding on the mortgage using all the margin in our monthly budget. It would have been paid off even faster had I not had a car accident, which caused us to dip into our emergency fund and find a different used vehicle.
0: Yeah, okay. Wow.
15: Wow.
0: Wow. Way
15: do you do voiceover work or something? You
14: We practiced this a lot to make sure that we were ready.
15: You got this on lock. Good job.
16: He speaks in front of audiences all the time.
15: I can tell.
16: He's a natural.
15: I can tell. Yeah. Good job.
0: Well, way to go, guys. It's incredible. So you've taught the class. How much consumer debt did you knock out back in the old days?
14: Oh, we had a little $3,000 loan on the car.
0: And not
14: then
0: big. Not
14: no,
0: big.
14: It was very, very small. We just realized after reading the book, oh, this makes sense.

0: Dave Ramsey here. For more than 30 years of talking to folks on the air, I can tell you that most people are broke. Not because they don't make enough money, but because they don't have a plan. Money comes in, money goes out, and they still got nothing to show for it. Listen, you work too hard to be broke. 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
1: 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Ginger Jesus plays July 18th on Saturday from 6 to 9. And Sunday, July 19th, Alex Riddell plays from 2 to 5. 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
7: Our scripture of the day, Ecclesiastes 7:8. 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
8: Okay.
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9: 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My yearly property taxes and insurance are $1,700. Now, here's where the twist comes in. I got a construction loan to build a tiny home on my property for $112,000. As a reconstruction, got $30,000 of that. Fees are $4,700, which is a total of $34,000. So I have around $78,000 left. This is at a 6.75 interest. But he has bailed on me. And I can't find any assets under his name, so I'm not even sure if I'm going to be able to recoup that.
7: I'm sorry. Who bailed on you?
9: The contractor that was supposed to build my tiny home.
7: For $120,000?
9: Well, it was $112,000, but they've only gotten $29,165 so far.
7: Have they done any work?
9: Nothing. They have applied for permits incorrectly. And
7: why did you give them money before they did work?
9: The bank did. I have a mortgage for this.
7: I know, but you have to approve it.
9: Yeah. And the bank said this was standard practice. So now I'm on the hook for $34,000 with nothing to show for it.
8: Did the permits not get approved?
9: No.
7: Why?
9: Incomplete or inconsistent. They keep getting rejected, rejected, rejected, and now all communications have stopped.
8: So the permits were denied because they were filed incorrectly, not because you can't build the tiny house.
9: Yes, yes, okay. Correct.
7: Why does a tiny house cost $112,000?
9: That's what I've been wondering.
7: Well, I mean, why didn't you wonder that before you signed up for it?
9: Because of it, like pouring concrete, putting it on a foundation. Where I live, it has to be done a certain way. It has to be like stick built.
8: I thought tiny houses were more like 60.
9: They are, 40. But then when you put them inside a city limit, they have to be up on a foundation, and then the plumbing and the electric and the sewer and all that good stuff.
7: Which is not another 60. Okay. I don't know exactly what to tell you. Obviously, you've informed the bank not to let any more draws happen, right?
9: Absolutely, yes.
7: Okay. And but you have a $31,000 loan with a possibility of going to $112,000, and you're hunting for a new contractor that can execute this deal. But what you're saying.

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